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1: tonight
0: under overcast skies
1: with thunderstorms likely.
0: Winds out of the east 10 to 15 miles an hour. Cloudy skies expected again tomorrow.
1: Storms likely.
0: 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I'm meteorologist Derek Hite on 94.9 and 99.1 The River. 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
15: Here's your river forecast. A flood watch continues until 1 p.m. tomorrow afternoon. Lows level off around 60 tonight under overcast skies with thunderstorms likely. Winds out of the east 10 to 15 miles an hour. Cloudy skies expected again tomorrow. Storms likely. Daytime highs approaching 72. I'm meteorologist Derek Hite on 94.9 and 99.1 The River. Right now, 63.
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6: Here's your river forecast. A flood watch continues until 1 p.m. tomorrow afternoon. Lows around 60 tonight under overcast skies with thunderstorms likely, easterly winds 10 to 15 miles an hour. Cloudy skies expected again tomorrow, storms likely, high temperatures reach up to 72. I'm meteorologist Derek Height on 94.9 and 99.1 The River. Currently 63.
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7: Here's your river forecast. A flood watch continues until 1 p.m. tomorrow afternoon. Lows around 60 tonight under overcast skies with thunderstorms likely, easterly winds 10 to 15 miles an hour. Cloudy skies expected again tomorrow. Storms likely. High temperatures reach up to 72. I'm meteorologist Derek Height on 94.9 and 99.1 The River. 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
7: Here's your river forecast. A flood watch continues until 1 p.m. tomorrow afternoon. Lows around 60 tonight under overcast skies with thunderstorms likely, easterly winds 10 to 15 miles an hour. Cloudy skies expected again tomorrow, storms likely, high temperatures reach up to 72. I'm meteorologist Derek Height on 94.9 and 99.1 The River. Right now, it's 61 degrees.
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3: Here's your river forecast. A flood watch continues until 1 p.m. tomorrow afternoon. Lows around 60 tonight under overcast skies with thunderstorms likely, easterly winds 10 to 15 miles an hour. Cloudy skies expected again tomorrow, storms likely, high temperatures reach up to 72. I'm meteorologist Derek Height on 94.9 and 99.1 The River. Right now, it's 61 degrees.
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0: Let's see, Don Bosco over Dunkerton, 68-8. Central City defeats Easton Valley, 66-0. Booyer Valley gets the win over Glidden-Ralston tonight, 62-18. It was a battle of Bramer County tonight as Janesville won over Tripola, 47-8. We heard from Taylor Nitz and K-Way Radio early this evening. Kingsley Pearson got 2 points better than Remsen St. Mary, 36-34. Lennox over East Union, 40-6. Montezuma and the Braves, they get the win over the Moravia Mohawks tonight, 48-20. Murray over Lamoni, 58-18. Newell Fonda, 68-6 winners over Harris Lake Park. East Mills over Sydney, 54-28. Southeast Warren and the Warhawks big over Melcher Dallas, 64-6. Baxter defeats Twin Cedars. This was the one, the last score we entered, and we got the final here. Baxter tonight gets the victory, 28-12, winner over the Sabres of Twin Cedar. Last two finals we have in Class 8 player, Winfield Mountain Union over Wayne. This one took overtime, but Winfield wins it 40-34. And finally, West Central over Cedar Ridge Christian tonight, 32-26. Those are all finals in 8 player football.
1: All the scores from 5A to 8 player in the books. We'll come back and maybe round up with showing how the top 10 again fared tonight, some big games tonight across the state. We'll take a break for the final time before we wind this one down. 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
1: All right, we're going to get through the scores one more time, except it'll be the top tens in all seven classes. It's about all we'll have time for. Let's take a look at 5A tonight, where top-ranked Dowling Catholic falls to number 2, Southeast Polk, 31-28. Third-rated Johnston, 42-6, victors over number 6, Iowa City Liberty. Seventh-rated West Des Moines Valley falls to Waukee tonight, 35-28. It was ninth-rated Cedar Falls defeating City High of Iowa City. The 10th-rated Dallas Center Grimes shut out Des Moines Roosevelt. And a battle of top tens, it wasn't a battle. Number 5, Ankeny, stays unbeaten, 59-0 over Ankeny Centennial, ranked number 8. Let's go to Class 4A, where top-ranked Xavier Cedar Rapids shuts out Williamsburg. Number 2, Sergeant Bluff Luton defeated number 5, Glenwood, 27-13, handing Glenwood their first loss. Number 4, Western Dubuque was a victor over Decorah. 6th-rated Fort Dodge, a winner over Waterloo West. Number 7, North Polk defeated number 10, Pella, 10-7. 8th-rated Carlisle shuts out Winterset. And 9th-rated Waverly Shellrock defeated and shut out Algona. Let's go to 3A.
0: 3A top 10 scores tonight. The top 4 all stay perfect. Number 1, Solon, they defeat Benton tonight 39-0. Number 2, Clear Lake wins big over Nevada 37-7. Number 3, Sioux Center, 52-27 winners over Spencer out of 4A. Number 4, Des Moines Christian, they roll over Creston tonight 46-0 to stay undefeated. Number 5, West Delaware looking to keep their perfect season alive, but they were upended by number 6, Waller Catholic, 35-33 in Class 3A action tonight. Number 7, Mount Pleasant stays perfect, 16-14 over Central DeWitt. Number 8, Mount Vernon over Fort Madison, 55-21. Number 9, Carroll, 29-28 over number 3, Lewis Central out of Class 4A. And rounding out the top 10, number 10, Bishop Heelan, 51-14 winners over Sioux City North out of Class 5A. Those are the top 10 in Class 3A.
1: 1A, John.
9: All right, it was a 2A. Class 2A.
1: Excuse me.
9: Defending state champion Carroll Kemper stays undefeated, 35-20 over previously unbeaten number 7, OABCIG. Number 2, ranked Roland Story, 39-14 over Denver. Previously unbeaten, number 3, ranked Okoboji, falling to Spirit Lake, 29-14. Fourth ranked Albernette, 41-0 over Tipton. Fifth ranked Mid Prairie, defeating Wilton, 20-19. Number 6, Van Meter, 37-7 over Woodward Granger. 8th ranked Central Lyon George Little Rock, 31-15 over Boyden Hall. 10th ranked Clarinda, 14-13 over Sheraton. Those are the Class 2A rated teams. Wendell, take a look at 1A.
0: So in 1A, number 1, Iowa City Regina, they remain perfect, 69-6 over Cardinal this evening. Number 2, South Hardin keeps their unbeaten streak alive, 42-0 over Eagle Grove. Number 3, Appleton Parkersburg, they remain undefeated, 50-0 roll over Union Community. Number 4, West Lyon, they defeat Alta Aurelia tonight, 56-0. Number 5, Underwood in Class 1A, they remain undefeated, 35-25 over Tri-Center. Number 6, Trainer defeated Shenandoah tonight, 21-6. Previously unbeaten, number 7, Pleasantville, they're upended by the Roadrunners of I-35 tonight, 21-14. Beckman Catholic stays perfect, 56-15 over MFL Marmac. Number 9, East Sac County stays perfect, 14-6 over Manson, Northwest Webster. And number 10, Northeast Goose Lake, they move to 4-0 with a 42-0 shutout of Comanche. Those are all final in 1A.
9: All right, in Class
1: 2A and 8 player guys, we have less than 2 here. So
9: okay, right. Class A, top ranked Woodbury Central, 49-7 over IKM Manning. Number 2, West Sioux of Haywarden, 54-0 over Akron Westfield, a previously unbeaten Westerners. Number 3, Wapsie Valley, 53-7 over Midland, Wyoming. Number 4, North Lynn, 68-0 over Columbus Community. 7th ranked Newman Catholic falling to 5th ranked St. Ansgar, 34-33, and a good one in Northern Iowa. Number 6, Madrid, 43-12 over Earlham. 8th ranked St. Albert of Council Bluffs over West Monona, 35-22. 9th-ranked West Fork, 14-7 over AGWSR, and 10th-ranked Pekin, 33-3 over Highland Lone Tree. And Wendell, take a look at 8-player
0: in
9: the top 10.
0: In 8-player, number 1, Audubon, number 2, Iowa Valley, number 3, Bishop Garrigan, number 4, Woodbine, number 5, Edgeworth Colesburg, number 7, Gladbrook Rideback, number 8, Bedford. All remain undefeated. They all win here tonight. The only loss in the top 10 was number 10, Waco, moving into the rankings. They are upended tonight by Fremont Mills, 56-26, and those are all finals in the top 10, 8-player.
1: Yeah, talking about undefeated and Class 5A, we're down to 3 unbeaten teams. In Class 4A, we're down to 4 unbeaten teams. We began the night statewide with 57. That number's dwindling quickly, and I think we're going to be around that 50 or less mark when this night is completely looked at.
9: Yeah, I think 5A, we're going to lose an undefeated next week. Ankeny at Sioux City East.
0: Yeah,
9: that's a pretty good football game next week. Yep. Among the key games across the state.
1: Oh, that's what it was wrong, because they were showing undefeated Sioux City West playing Ankeny, and at Sioux City East.
0: Sioux City East,
1: By the way, thanks to Ryan Steinkamp, the head coach of Kemper Catholic of Carroll. They had had their victory tonight over OABCIG in a big top 10 battle, and also that number one, number two battle between Dowling and Southeast Polk. The defending champs, Maroons, fall to the Rams of Southeast Polk, and Brad Zelenovich, the head coach of the Rams, joining us on the show tonight. Thanks to those gentlemen.
9: Yeah, quite a few key games next week. In 5A, you got Iowa City West at Liberty. In 4A, Fort Dodge at Sergeant Bluff Luton. That should be a good one. 3A, Mount Pleasant will try to go to 5-0 for the first time in a long time. Panthers at Washington. Iowa Falls Alden is at West Delaware. In 2A, you've got Albernette at West Branch. Southeast Valley is at Carroll Kemper, a battle of unbeatens next week. In 1A, you'll have Cascade at home against Northeast of Goose Lake. Among the key games across the state for next week.
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3: Here's your river forecast. A flood watch continues until 1 p.m. tomorrow afternoon. Thunderstorms likely tonight, otherwise cloudy skies expected. Lows dip down to about 60. East winds 10 to 15 miles an hour. Cloudy skies expected again tomorrow. Storms likely. Highs level off around 70. I'm meteorologist Derek Kite on 94.9 and 99.1 The River. Currently 61.
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0: Here's your river forecast. A flood watch continues until
1: 1 p.m. tomorrow afternoon.
0: Cloudy overnight
1: with thunderstorms likely.
0: Lows around 60. Winds out of the east 10 to 15 miles an hour. Cloudy skies expected again
1: Saturday.
0: Storms likely.
1: High temperatures reach up to 70.
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1: Right now, it's 59 degrees.
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3: Here's your updated forecast brought to you by QuickStar, supporting local weather and communities across the state. A flood watch continues until 1 p.m. this afternoon. Cloudy overnight with storms likely. Lows around 59. Easterly winds 10 to 15 miles an hour. Thunderstorms likely Saturday, 70. I'm meteorologist Derek Height on 94.9 and 99.1 The River. Right now, it's 59 degrees.
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0: Here's your updated forecast brought to you by Quickstar, supporting local weather and communities across the state. A flood watch continues until 1 p.m. this afternoon. Cloudy overnight with storms likely. Lows around 59. Easterly winds 10 to 15 miles an hour. Thunderstorms likely Saturday, 70. I'm meteorologist Derek Height on 94.9 and 99.1 The River. Right now, it's 59 degrees.
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1: 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A flood watch continues until 1 p.m. this afternoon. Cloudy overnight with storms likely. Lows around 59. Easterly winds 10 to 15 miles an hour. Thunderstorms likely Saturday, 70. I'm meteorologist Derek Height on 94.9 and 99.1 The River. Right now, it's 59 degrees.
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0: Here's your updated forecast brought to you by Quickstar, supporting local weather and communities across the state. A flood watch continues until 1 p.m. this afternoon. Cloudy overnight with storms likely. Lows around 59, easterly winds 10 to 15 miles an hour. Thunderstorms likely Saturday, 70. I'm meteorologist Derek Height on 94.9 and 99.1 The River. Right now, it's 59 degrees.
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2: Here's your updated forecast brought to you by QuickStar, supporting local weather and communities across the state. A flood watch continues until 1 p.m. this afternoon. Cloudy overnight with storms likely. Lows around 59, easterly winds 10 to 15 miles an hour. Thunderstorms likely Saturday, 70. I'm meteorologist Derek Height on 94.9 and 99.1 The River. Currently, it's 63 degrees.
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0: here's your river forecast. A flood watch continues. Cloudy skies expected overnight, with thunderstorms likely. Lows dip down to about 59. Winds out of the southeast, 8 to 15 miles an hour. Cloudy skies expected again Saturday. Thunderstorms likely. High temperatures reach up to 70. I'm meteorologist Derek Height on 94.9 and 99.1 The River. Right now, 63.
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3: Here's your river forecast. A flood watch continues until 1 p.m. this afternoon. Thunderstorms likely overnight, otherwise cloudy skies. Lows dip down to about 60. Winds out of the southeast, 8 to 15 miles an hour. Cloudy skies expected again Saturday. Thunderstorms likely, daytime highs approaching 70. I'm meteorologist Derek Hite on 94.9 and 99.1 The River. Currently 63.
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0: Here's your river forecast. A flood watch continues until 1 p.m. this afternoon. Thunderstorms likely overnight, otherwise cloudy skies. Lows dip down to about 60. Winds out of the southeast, 8 to 15 miles an hour. Cloudy skies expected again Saturday. Thunderstorms likely. Daytime highs approaching 70. I'm meteorologist Derek Height on 94.9 and 99.1 The River. Currently 63.
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0: Here's your river forecast. A flood watch continues until 1 p.m. this afternoon. Cloudy skies expected today with thunderstorms likely. High temperatures reach up to 70. Southeasterly winds 5 to 10 miles an hour. Slight chance for showers tonight. Lows dip down to about 57. Cloudy. I'm meteorologist Derek Height on 94.9 and 99.1 The River. Right now, it's 63 degrees.
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8: Here's your river forecast. A flood watch continues until 1 p.m. this afternoon. Cloudy skies expected today with thunderstorms likely. High temperatures reach up to 70. Southeasterly winds 5 to 10 miles an hour. Slight chance for showers tonight. Lows dip down to about 57. Cloudy. I'm meteorologist Derek Height on 94.9 and 99.1 The River. Right now, it's 63 degrees.
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8: Here's your river forecast. A flood watch continues until 1 p.m. this afternoon. Cloudy skies expected today with thunderstorms likely. High temperatures reach up to 70. Southeasterly winds 5 to 10 miles an hour. Slight chance for showers tonight. Lows dip down to about 57. Cloudy. I'm meteorologist Derek Height on 94.9 and 99.1 The River. Right now, it's 63 degrees.
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9: I'm Connie Selica. 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Coming up, before you go on vacation, you'll want to hear this. 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I'll share the link between Ozempic and spicy food. 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She'll tell us how our stress hormones affect our mental and physical health, how we can reduce inflammation, and why it's so important. And Dr. Tas will talk about the rise in cancers occurring at younger ages. But first, if you can't sleep, kick the covers off your feet. Because as you know, we need our core body temperature to drop for our sleep hormones to kick in. But of course, a lot of us can't keep our bedroom as chilly as we'd like. So experiment with leaving your feet uncovered instead. That can help you cool down fast, according to researchers at the University of Alabama, because our feet are full of veins and dissipate body heat. And the blood cooled down in our feet circulates throughout our body, reducing our overall temperature and helping us get a good night's sleep.

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6: Here's your river forecast. A flood watch continues until 1 p.m. this afternoon. Cloudy skies expected today with thunderstorms likely. High temperatures reach up to 70. Southeasterly winds 5 to 10 miles an hour. Slight chance for showers tonight. Lows dip down to about 57. Cloudy. I'm meteorologist Derek Height on 94.9 and 99.1 The River. Right now, it's 64 degrees.
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11: Here's your river forecast. A flood watch continues until 1 p.m. this afternoon. Cloudy skies expected today with thunderstorms likely. High temperatures reach up to 69. Southeast winds around 5 miles an hour. Cloudy skies expected again tonight. Chance for showers. Lows dip down to about 57. I'm meteorologist Derek Height on 94.9 and 99.1 The River. Right now, 64.
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12: You're listening to Intelligence for Your Health. I'm Connie Selica. Coming up, make time to enjoy some silence today, because according to the University of Connecticut, complete silence offers the perfect environment for your brain to thrive. And we'll have more with our guest, integrative medicine physician, Dr. Taz. She'll explain how stress triggers body-wide inflammation, and she'll share advice for reducing that inflammation before it leads to disease. But first, if your asthma gets worse every fall, try this. Stop raking leaves. That's because mold grows on fallen leaves, and stirring them up releases spores into the air you're breathing, which can trigger an asthma attack. If you absolutely have to rake, wear an N95 surgical mask while you're doing yard work.

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1: Does your brain sometimes feel foggy and unfocused? 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
1: I pledge allegiance to the flag of the United States of America and to the republic for which it stands, one nation, under God, indivisible, with liberty and justice for all.
2: And now the funeral notices on this Saturday. Friends may greet the family of 68-year-old Pam Dundee of Waukon at the Martin Grauf Funeral Home in Waukon today from 11 until 1. Following the visitation on Saturday, there will be a celebration of life held at the Freedom Bank in Waukon. This is for 68-year-old Pam Dundee of Waukon. The service for 92-year-old Charles Ellsworth Peterson of Spring Grove will be at 1 o'clock today at Trinity Lutheran Church, Spring Grove. Friends may call from noon until the time of service today at the church, and the Robley Funeral Home Spring Grove serving the family of 92-year-old Charles Ellsworth Peterson of Spring Grove. The service for 72-year-old Ann Gilbertson of Decorah will be at 10 o'clock this morning at St. Benedict Catholic Church Cemetery in Decorah. St. Benedict Catholic Cemetery, Decorah. Helms Funeral Home, Decorah, serving the family of 72-year-old Ann Gilbertson of Decorah. The service for 74-year-old Michael Hacksaw Matheson of Mabel will be at 11 o'clock this morning at the Mabel First Lutheran Church in Mabel. The visitation from 9 to 11 o'clock this morning prior to the service at Mabel First Lutheran Church. Mingus Funeral Home Mabel serving the family of 74-year-old Michael Hacksaw Matheson of Mabel. A memorial service for Louise Chucky Smith, age 99, of Decorah, will be held today at 3 o'clock at Helms Funeral Home in Decorah. A celebration of life will be held for Louise Smith today from 4 until 7 at the Elks Club on River Street in Decorah. The massive Christian burial for 41-year-old Christopher Daly of Caledonia will be today at 11 a.m. at St. Mary's Catholic Church, Caledonia. Visitation from 10 until 10:45 at the hall today. McCormick Funeral Home, Caledonia, serving the family of 41-year-old Christopher Daly of Caledonia. A massive Christian burial for 95-year-old Marlis Jennings of Caledonia will be on Monday morning at 11 o'clock at St. Mary's Catholic Church, Caledonia. Visitation from 9:30 to 10:45 before the service at St. Mary's Holy Family Hall. McCormick Funeral Home, Caledonia, serving the family of 95-year-old Marlis Jennings of Caledonia.
3: It's time for Newsmakers. Earlier this week, we had a chance to speak with Winnesheik County Sheriff Dan Marks about a new agreement that's been put together between some communities and entities in our area. WinMed and the cities of Kalmar and Oshin have entered into formal agreements with the Winnesheik County Sheriff's Office to provide dedicated law enforcement services to each entity. Winnesheik County Sheriff Dan Marks.
4: With the recent announcement of the Kalmar-Oshin police chief retiring, it opened up a unique situation for both the towns of Kalmar and Oshin, and they were faced with the decision.
3: That decision has resulted in three different agreements between the city of Kalmar, the city of Oshin, and WinMed.
4: It was a natural next step. We'd already been working with Kalmar and Oshin for their law enforcement services. It was a good chance to reevaluate how things are being handled and is there a better, more efficient way to do things. Whenever you have a change, it's always an opportunity to improve.
3: These three agreements, executed separately, will take effect January 2027. Collectively, they will support the salary of one additional Winnesheik County deputy, a position that will be needed for the sheriff's office to cover the requirements of each agreement. We also had a chance this week to speak with Evan Neubauer, Recycling Education Director at Winnesheik County Recycling, about their recycling event coming up next week. Winnesheik County Recycling will be hosting an electronic and scrap metal recycling day coming up next Saturday, September 26th, from 8 a.m. to 11 a.m. at the Winnesheik County Recycling Center in Freeport. Recycling educator Evan Neubauer has details.
5: Some of the items that we can take include televisions, computer monitors, computer towers, appliances, printers, cords, and cables and other electronic or metal items. There are some things that require a fee as well. Refrigerators, air conditioners, things like that that contain coolant will have a $20 fee.
3: Neubauer says there are advantages to keeping your scrap metal recycling local.
5: It's a great revenue source for Winnesee County Recycling, and that means it's good for county, right? Because any money that the recycling center can make actually goes back to our general fund, and that kind of reflects on people's property taxes. So if recycling is doing well, then hopefully we're all doing well. We kind of all have a stake in the program.
3: That event is coming up next Saturday, September 26th, from 8 a.m. to 11 a.m. For more information, you can contact Winnesee County Recycling. You can email recycling@co.winnesee.ia.us or call them 382-6514 or watch their posts on social media. We'll also be hearing from Nicole Greasy, Family Community Impact Director at Northeast Iowa Community Action, about their open house coming up on Tuesday.
6: So we're excited to host an open house. It'll be on Tuesday, September 22nd from 4 to 7 p.m. at our corporate office in Decorah, which is across from the fairgrounds at 305 Montgomery Street. We're hoping that the community will join us for a fun evening and an opportunity to learn more about NEICAC and the work happening across our programs and our communities. 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We assist those living in Northeast Iowa counties of Allamakee, Bremer, Chickasaw, Clayton, Fayette, Howard, and Winnesheek with programs serving in all stages of life, including family services, crisis programs and food pantries, Head Start and Early Head Start, low-income home energy assistance program and the weatherization assistance program, affordable housing, Earl Public Transit, child and adult care food program, the family development and self-sufficiency program, and our newest initiative, which is the Thrive Iowa initiative. So we provide assistance to those who need it the most, and our work enables individuals and families in Northeast Iowa to live, work, and contribute to their communities. So if you come out and see us at our open house, you'll have the opportunity to meet our staff and explore our programs. You can enjoy a free meal from Got Smoked Barbecue. We're going to have barbecue pork sandwiches, beans, and chips. You can grab a treat from the Winnesee County Moomobile and enjoy live entertainment by Mike McAbee. 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
6: So of our seven counties that we serve at NEICAC, it is in Fayette and Clayton County at this time, but it is a community-led initiative, and it is a collective impact model. So Thrive Iowa works to connect all of the community resources that we have in our communities together under one case management system called the Hope Hub. And we have a Thrive Navigator who meets with families, assesses them in 13 different care areas, which are the social determinants of health, and then connects them to resources in the community based on those assessments. But it's also a platform where all of those community providers can communicate and kind of get out of their silos and really wrap around a family and really provide a collective approach to them. So it's not replacing any program, but it's really complementing everything that we already have and just bringing all of the resources together.
3: 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Filling in for News Director Darren Swenson, I'm Janelle Halverson.
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11: Here's your river forecast. A flood watch continues until 1 p.m. this afternoon. Daytime highs approaching 69 today under overcast skies with thunderstorms likely, south winds around 5 miles an hour. Cloudy skies expected again tonight. Chance for showers, lows dip down to about 57. I'm meteorologist Derek Height on 94.9 and 99.1 The River. Right now, it's 64 degrees.
12: Welcome back to Intelligence for Your Health. I'm Connie Salaka. Coming up, we'll have more from our guest, integrative medicine physician, Dr. Tasneem Bhatia, or Dr. Taz for short. She'll tell us why she thinks more young adults are developing early onset cancers. Then we'll share the real reason bad work days follow you home and the simple solution. But first, your sense of smell can predict how long you'll live. A University of Chicago study found a direct link between our ability to detect common smells and our longevity. For example, in a smell test, people who couldn't detect the scent of oranges or peppermint were 20% more likely to die within 5 years compared to people who could. The reason? Nose and sinus expert Dr. Jayant Pinto says our sense of smell is a reflection of our general health. So if our sense of smell is off, it means something in our body is probably off on a cellular level too. So pick up some oranges and take a whiff. If you have trouble detecting the scent, schedule a checkup to catch any potential health issues.

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11: Here's your river forecast. A flood watch continues until 1 p.m. this afternoon. Daytime highs approaching 69 today under overcast skies with thunderstorms likely, south winds around 5 miles an hour. Cloudy skies expected again tonight. Chance for showers, lows dip down to about 57. I'm meteorologist Derek Height on 94.9 and 99.1 The River. Currently, it's 66 degrees.
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Thanks for listening to Intelligence for Your Health with Connie Selica. 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Coming up, Ed Sheeran, now John Mayer.

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0: 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The Winnichet County Fairgrounds is hosting a Fall Frenzy Market right now until 5 o'clock today. 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
6: Here's your river forecast. A flood watch continues until 1 p.m. this afternoon. Daytime highs approaching 69 today under overcast skies with thunderstorms likely, south winds around 5 miles an hour. Cloudy skies expected again tonight. Chance for showers, lows dip down to about 57. I'm meteorologist Derek Height on 94.9 and 99.1 The River. Currently, it's 66 degrees.
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Music of Your Lifetime on 94.9 99.1 The River. Your U and I Panthers football action will be today with a pregame at 2 o'clock and kickoff at 3. The Panthers will be at Iowa. Now, Cliff Richard.

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3: Here's your river forecast. A flood watch continues until 1 p.m. this afternoon. Daytime highs approaching 69 today under overcast skies with thunderstorms likely, south winds around 5 miles an hour. Cloudy skies expected again tonight. Chance for showers, lows dip down to about 57. I'm meteorologist Derek Height on 94.9 and 99.1 The River. Currently, it's 66 degrees.
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Survivor on the River. It is Saturday, and some things to celebrate today. It is Talk Like a Pirate Day. It is National Cat DNA Day. National Meow Like a Pirate Day. What? And National Butterscotch Pudding Day. Happy Saturday. Here's Adele.

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0: And emotion on the river. I'm Kathy Ray. Now, this is kind of some interesting facts for you. In a survey of 5,000 U.S. adults who drive, 39% have admitted to speeding in the past month. 29% have eaten while driving in the past month. 22 have sped up while approaching a yellow light. And when it comes to texting and driving, 18% of Gen Zers have done so in the past month. 22% of millennials have done it in the past month. 11% of Gen Xers admit to texting and driving, 4% of boomers, and 1% of silent generation. Just a little bit of information about what we do when we drive.
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4: Here's your river forecast. A flood watch continues until 1 p.m. this afternoon. Daytime highs approaching 69 today under overcast skies with thunderstorms likely, south winds around 5 miles an hour. Cloudy skies expected again tonight. Chance for showers, lows dip down to about 57. I'm meteorologist Derek Height on 94.9 and 99.1 The River. Currently 64.
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5: Here's your river forecast. A flood watch continues until 1 p.m. this afternoon. Daytime highs approaching 69 today under overcast skies with thunderstorms likely, south winds around 5 miles an hour. Cloudy skies expected again tonight. Chance for showers. Lows dip down to about 57. I'm meteorologist Derek Height on 94.9 and 99.1 The River. Currently 64.
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0: Thanks for listening to The River. So, new movies this week. We have a rated R horror movie, Resident Evil, in an all-new story. A medical courier unwittingly finds himself in an action-packed, non-stop race for survival as one fateful, horrifying night collapses around him in chaos. And The Wait, it's our adventure mystery. In Oregon in 1933, Samuel Murphy is torn from his daughter and sent to a work camp. Ward Clancy tempts him with early release if he smuggles gold through the deadly wilderness, but betrayal festers within the crew. And a PG kids family movie, Shaun the Sheep, The Beast of Mossy Bottom. On Halloween Eve at Mossy Bottom Farm, excitement turns to dismay when the clumsy farmer ruins the pumpkin patch. And Shaun the Sheep tries fixing it with science experiments, but things go wrong when a wild beast appears in the woods. Yeah, some good movies in theaters this week. You might want to check out a new one. And coming up is your forecast.
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Earth, Wind, and Fire on the River, and you and I have Panther football action today. 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
3: Here's your river forecast. A flood watch continues until 1 p.m. this afternoon. Storms likely this afternoon, otherwise overcast skies. High temperatures reach up to 69. Winds out of the south around 5 miles an hour. Cloudy skies expected again tonight. Chance for showers. Lows dip down to about 57. I'm meteorologist Derek Height on 94.9 and 99.1 The River. Currently 61.
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4: It's been a minute since I called you, just to hear the answer phone. Yeah, I know that you won't get this, but I'll leave a message so I'm not alone.

0: 94.9, 99, One the River. I'm Kathy Ray. A Canadian family says they were left stranded for 24 hours after the wife, a healthcare professional, helped an American Airlines gate agent who suffered a seizure at New York's LaGuardia Airport. The husband, who said the couple is from Toronto, claims his wife stepped in to help, but despite her Good Samaritan action, the airline closed the gate, blamed them, and left them without a flight out of New York for a day. He posted his complaint on X, where the airline responded by thanking his wife for helping its employee and apologizing for the family's experience. 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What? Wow. That is a little strange. 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Hopefully they made it home. Coming up, we have Carole King.
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5: Here's your river forecast.
6: A flood watch continues until 7 p.m. tonight. Storms likely this afternoon, otherwise cloudy skies expected. Daytime highs approaching 69, winds out of the south around 5 miles an hour. Cloudy skies expected again tonight. Chance for showers, lows dip down to about 57. I'm meteorologist Derek Hite on 94.9 and 99.1 The River. Right now, 63.
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3: 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A great moment of hard-earned opportunity. Opportunity for the Cats to run with them. For the Cats to hit with them. To shut them down. A chance today to be the best football team in this state. Only thing left to do, go out and take it. The 2-0 Iowa Hawkeyes hosting your 1-1 UNI Panthers. Welcome to Elite Casino Panther pregame live from Iowa's sixth largest city on game days in the fall, perched above Duke Slater Field at Kinnick Stadium, alongside my broadcast partner, Scott Peterson, and with our loyal jack of all things in the booth, Dana Cook. I'm J.W. Cox. Petey, it is a big stage against the big bad Hawkeyes. Everybody knows what that means. There's 70 kids on the Panther roster from high schools in the state of Iowa. You're one of those. What does that day and this experience mean to those kids who grew up in this state playing this sport?
4: Yeah, great opportunity to get something done, make something happen that hasn't happened before. So I think they're looking forward to it, and why wouldn't you? You get down into this beautiful setting down here at Kinnick Stadium. The rain is stopped for now. We hope that stays away. It's a little breezy, but down here, you know, in the bowl of the stadium they have, I don't know how much of a factor it'll be. We'll have to watch that as we go along. The flags aren't moving a whole lot on the goalposts, but it's an opportunity for this Panther team to come out, do something. A lot of these kids probably dreamed of being Hawkeyes when they were growing up, you know, just because they've been so good for so long under Coach Ferentz. So it's a great opportunity for these kids to come out here and show what they're made of.
3: All right, between the lines now, what jumped out from you or jumped out to you about what the Panthers did over those first couple of weeks now?
4: Well, I saw improvement from week one to week two, and that was good to see. You know, offensively, I thought that first half out at Eastern Washington, they did a really good job. They looked like, you know, like a well-oiled machine. And the second half, things didn't go so well. And that's going to happen. You're going to face adversity. And then against Drake, they came out, they were challenged a little bit in the first half, but totally dominated the second half. So if they're going to win today, they're going to have to put two halves of football together. And so far, we haven't really seen that. So that's something they're going to have to do. That's a big task. No question about it. I was heavily favored, as they should be. Their place, there'd be a, you know, what it sounds like would be a sold-out crowd, which is great. You know, it's an in-state rivalry, and bragging rights on the line a little bit too. So, you know, a lot of these kids, especially from the Panther side, they played against some of these guys that are in the Iowa uniform. So they know a little bit about them from high school and that type of thing. But you come down here, it's got to be a great motivator for the Panther team to come into a place like this and get an opportunity to play against this Big Ten football team.
3: We know that when it's Iowa football, it is defense first, defense, and then maybe punting, I guess, right there. And then you get to the offense. But, I mean, you can joke about that all you want, but it's because the defense is so good, has been so good. As you've watched them over the years, what's it been that's been the secret sauce to making Iowa defense so consistently good and tough to play against?
4: Oh, they're so well coached. I mean, they don't make missteps. They're not out of position. When they tackle you, you go down. You don't miss many tackles. They're just so fundamentally sound. And Coach Parker does a great job in his assistants at getting everybody where they're supposed to be. They know their assignments. They very seldom blow assignments. Just a tough football team to move the ball against. Now, you may move it against, you know, between the 20s a little bit here and there. You know, they'll have some mistakes in there like all teams do. But, boy, once it gets down inside the red zone, they are so tough. And a week ago. I don't know how many people watched the Iowa State game. I imagine a lot of people did if you're a football fan. But you saw how physical both teams are on both sides of the ball, and that's what Northern Iowa faces here this afternoon.
3: When you look at it, they're one of five teams last year, Petey, that didn't lose a game by more than 7 points. And that, to me, more than anything, tells you how good the defense is. All right, the guy that's going to stare across the line at that all day today, Jackson Daly. He's made a believer out of me. I'm an easier sell, maybe. I know, though, you've appreciated how he has stepped into the role of leading this offense and running this team. What's impressed you about Jackson over those first couple of weeks as the true starter?
4: Yeah, I think his leadership was the main thing you see. The kids seem to respond real well to him. I like the way he's throwing the football, and he's spreading it around. He just doesn't have one or two guys that get the ball, so it's hard for a defense to get a good scouting report, get a good idea of who you need to stop. A lot of teams, you take this guy away or that guy away, and you stop the offense. But I think Jackson Daly has a lot of weapons, and he likes to get the ball in their hands. So they're going to have to do that today. I don't see it being 3 yards in a cloud of dust type of day to try and come out here and pound the ball at this Hawkeye defense. But he's going to have to be good. He's going to have to make good decisions, take care of the football. You can't turn it over in a situation like this. You have to take care of the football. And if you can do that, peck away at it, keep things close in that first half, then, you know, you got to get it to the second half. And that's a key when you're a big underdog. Don't let them run out of the chute right away. Keep it close, get them a little tighter, and you have a chance maybe in the second half.
3: That's the pregame thoughts of Scott Peterson, the Panther, here in the booth with us. We'll have more from Petey when it comes to our keys to the game, and we'll also take a look at the scouting report presented by Bud Light coming up. Panthers, as mentioned, are sitting at 1-1. They got that home victory last week, 56-14 over Drake. You know what that means, Petey. We beat Drake. They beat Iowa State. This is the state title on the line right here in week number three. So there's plenty to play for.
4: There you go.
3: If you needed any more between the Hawkeyes and the Cats. Cats outgained Drake 443-325, three touchdown catches in the first half for Brady McCullough, four different rushers with a touchdown in that game for the Panthers, which was good to see towards that bag of tricks and weapons that Petey just mentioned for Jackson Daly. Last week, it was a win in the Cy-Hawk series. It was a typical Cy-Hawk game, 16-13, game-winning field goal coming inside the final 30 seconds inside of that to get the 16-13 victory here at home. So the Hawkeyes haven't gone on the road yet, and obviously they're very tough here in Kinnick Stadium. They beat the Iowa State Hawkeyes to continue their dominance in that rivalry matchup all time as well. So they sit at 2-0. Panthers are 1-1. And it is beautiful. Kinnick Stadium, Duke Slater Field. My first time in here, Petey, 69,000 plus, as you mentioned. There's going to be a sellout already. There's some Panther purple that's already up there. There'll be a little more purple in the stands with the Purple Wave Foundation T-shirts. Coach Stepps has mentioned that in his Monday press conference, so that'll be fun to see. But I'm just excited to see what this environment's going to be like here over the next 4 hours.
4: Oh, it's neat. It's a great football environment. You're going to enjoy it, JW. I hope we enjoy the game. That'll be the key there. Hopefully the Panthers can make it interesting. Like I said, big underdogs, and understandably so. This is a good football team, top 20 team in the country, and they do things right way. They won't beat themselves, JW. The Panthers are going to have to go out and take it from them.
3: 38-14 was the final the last time the Panthers were here. They were down 38 going to the fourth quarter. A couple of Eli Dunn touchdowns there in the fourth quarter to get the Panthers on the board. But there was that one close one, and I know you were here for it,
4: yes,
3: in 2009. And Coach Ferentz, he talked about it, his exact comments, and we'll hear from him in sounding the opponents. So I don't need to spoil it right away. But two back-to-back, not just two. Yeah, two block kicks in a game. Okay, that's one thing. Back-to-back plays. Yeah. Dana's shaking his head already. Dana remembers that in 2009 already. So there have been some close ones, but of course the Panthers technically 1-17 all time. They've lost 17 straight. Your modern era, 0-17. Of course, that was back before 1900. Not even Petey remembers that.
4: You weren't around. Wasn't there for that one.
3: Just you had something else going on that day, right? You just went on. Oh, come on. That's rough on Petey. All right, game time coming up at 3 o'clock. We'll get you your kickoff. Coming up on the other side, we'll hear from head coach Todd Stepps as we are at Kinnick Stadium, high above, perched up here, just a couple of doors down from the Gary Dolphin radio booth. Of course, the legendary Iowa Hawkeye broadcaster as well. Good to meet him before this game as well from a personal note. And it's a great facility, great game, and we're having a great day here. Hope you are, wherever you are, staying dry back there in the Cedar Valley. Panthers and Iowa Hawkeyes. First break coming up, and then head coach Todd Stemptis will join the broadcast after this. 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
11: Coach, game day at Kinnick, 70 Iowa guys on your roster. How do you define kind of what this opportunity represents for those guys and this team?
12: That's really one of the many reasons you pick UNI. You know, you pick it for the tradition. You know, you pick it for what you can become while attending this great university. You pick it for the education, you pick it for this part of the state and how much they love the Panthers, and you pick it because you know that we're gonna play games that are gonna challenge you. You know, we're gonna play games that are gonna help you find a new best. And so for one of those games to be against the Hawkeyes, against you know, those 70 kids who probably a good chunk of them grew up following that team, maybe rooting for that team, and probably wanting to play for that team, to be able now to tee it up and to go toe-to-toe with those guys, what a special opportunity for our team. And just the pride they have in their hometowns and in this state, they get to show everybody what they're made of.
11: The game is the game, and obviously it requires and deserves your attention all throughout, but there will be that moment at the end of the first quarter where everybody stands up and turns and waves to the hospital. Have you kind of gone through in your mind, what's that going to be like to take the pause like everybody else did, even though you're in right in the middle of the fight and in the battle?
12: I tell guys never to miss the moment. And so whether that's the moment, you know, in the afternoon when we're having a meeting, whether that's a moment that they get to have with one another in the locker room where they're just joking around. And then this is, again, a moment in time that, you know, that we get. You know, we get to cherish that. And for us, number one, you know, what an incredible hospital organization. What an amazing tradition. I would put that up there at the top of college football traditions. You know, but, you know, for us to know that, you know, that wave and, you know, the purple and gold wave shirts that is raising money for that hospital is being done in honor of Parker. It's going to be hard not to have some emotion while we're doing that, knowing his family and knowing how much he meant to us. That moment in time, I think it's going to be okay to have some emotion. But at the same time, man, we got a quarter, you know, to play, you know, coming at us, and then we'll have a halftime, and then we'll have two more after that. So, you know, it's special, and I think we definitely need to give it the credit it deserves. But at the same time, you know, we gotta be able to play after that.
10: All right, through 2 weeks, what's the best thing about your team that gives you the most confidence and excitement about what you guys have built so far?
12: Just how connected they are. You know, I just love the fact that they enjoy each other so much. You know, I think sometimes at practice, you know, you want them to amp up the intensity when they go against one another, but then they also care about each other a lot, and so that's a good thing. And it's the leaders. It's nothing that we're doing as coaches. It's the leaders on the team that are around their teammates every single day. You know, they hold the standards that we set. You know, we were clear with what we wanted. We were clear with those standards, and they hold the team to those standards and even try to raise the bar some. So, you know, the leadership, the connectivity, you know, none of that's on the field stuff, but I do believe that when that stuff is solid, the on the field stuff finds you, the success finds you, the improvement finds you. And that's really, I think, when you think about our first game to our second game, all the things that we needed to improve in the first game, the things that we could do better. We had a plan on how we were going to do those things, and then you saw us execute it with responses, with forced turnovers, with all of those things.
10: When people think Iowa, they think defense. I'm sure you've looked at it from afar, but now that you've looked at it in the lens of a game week, even closer, what makes that defense so tough to play against, as tough as it's been over, you know, that whole reign of theirs?
12: Football, my wife laughs at me all the time when I say it's not that complicated, because when you really scrape off all of the fluff and get down to the bare bones and the meat and potatoes of it all. Defensively, how long are you going to stay blocked? And then how sure of a tackling team are you? You know, so can you get off blocks? Can you tackle? And so when you watch them on defense in particular, very rarely do they look out of sync. All 11 guys are locked in on the formation, on their key, ready to go. And then fundamentally, they're just, you know, they're just so great with their pad level, so great with their hand placement. Obviously, they're big and strong, so they've got talent on top of those things. And then again, like, the angles to the ball that they take are ones that are what you would love to see as a defensive coach, man. They know where their help is. They're going to play with that leverage. They're going to take a shot knowing that if I don't make this tackle, which rarely happens, usually they're the first guy there is bringing them down. If I don't make this tackle, I know I've got 10 other guys that are going to help me coming from this direction, because I know the big picture and how everything works.
10: That does make me think of one of my favorite Steve Spurrier quotes, and that's, you know, there's a play to beat every defense, because if there's what wasn't, everybody would run that defense, right? Does that kind of have to be the mindset going into this week to know that, yeah, they're really good, but there's got to be some ways we can find our own advantages on the offensive side?
12: Exactly. And it really does start with, you know, taking what they give to you. You know, so to your point, every single coverage, every single front, every single movement has a hole in it. And so the great defenses know what those holes are, and so they're able to, you know, be, you know, to play and to minimize those holes. And that's, again, what they do really well. But, you know, we can't be greedy. And that's one of the areas of improvement. You know, so we talk about, you know, last week and all the things that we did well. You know, one of the things that we could do better is take what the defense gives us. Now, you know, we went for some home run shots, and again, the officials kind of bailed us out, you know, at least once. You know, the other ones were pretty egregious, but, you know, hey, when it's there, you know, take it. That's that old saying, you can't get broke taking a profit. So, you know, to make sure that, hey, whatever is the advantage, you know, whatever they're presenting, whatever, you know, we can get, let's take it. Like, let's not get too greedy. Let's not hang on to the ball too long. Let's not bounce this play when, hey, if I just go forward and get my pads down, I'm going to get 3 to 4. You know, let's do that. You know, let's play within ourselves and do our jobs the best of our ability.
11: Flip it on the Panther defensive line side. I thought obviously they had the sacks, they had the tackles for loss and some quarterback hurries, but I thought they also had a hand in producing some of those turnovers as well. What did you see from that group that impacted the defense as a whole, even if it wasn't a big sack or a big play behind the line?
12: Yeah, it was just energy and strength in numbers. Yeah, that's one of those positions where if the more you have, the more you can trot out there, the better you're going to be. And so, you know, just seeing those guys get off the ball, play with aggression, you know, take chances too. I think sometimes, you know, when the four D linemen or whatever, you know, your scheme is, as long as they're coordinated, you can take shots, you know. And so I think they did a better job of, hey, I'm going to counter rush here. You got my back, right? Yep. Okay. So we're able to kind of poke a hole in the protection, flush the quarterback, and then have somebody that was prepared to go

0: it's probably still going to be a completion, but if it's a longer throw, you know, now that that ball is going to be a little bit more off mark and we can maybe get our hands on it, or it could be an incompletion. So the D-line's got a tough task. You know, the O-line at Iowa, historically amazing, great coached, you know, discipline, fundamentals. Coach Parents is an older line coach, so not surprising there. But, yeah, just, you know, they have to play with their hair on fire. They got to redline it, and then we got to continue to get new guys in there.
1: And then finally, when you're in a situation like this, you're the underdog, odds stacked against you, whatever you want to say. As a team, what do you have to fall back on when that's the environment you're going into?
0: Boy, you know, number one is that saying, like, you miss 100% of shots you don't take, you know. So the number one thing is you got to be fearless. You know, you can't pay tentative. You can't second guess yourself. You got to go for it. And that's really the message that we've been preaching all week is, hey, you know, you've earned the right to not be scared or tentative. You know, you've got a purpose that's really strong that's going to give you courage. And so, you know, when we're going up against this team that, boy, you know, they don't make a ton of mistakes. You know, they tilt the field in their favor with special teams. And, you know, you're going to be, you know, there's going to be 70,000+ people in the stands, and the majority of them are going to be rooting against you. You got to lean on each other, and then you've got to make sure that you're playing for no regrets. You know, I think that's the end of the day. You know, when the final whistle blows, you can sleep well at night regardless of how that game goes if you gave it everything you had. And so if we can do that for 60 minutes, snap after snap after snap, don't worry about the scoreboard. The score will take care of itself, and we'll be happy afterwards.
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0: Back with you at Kinnick Stadium. J.W. Cox alongside Scott Peterson ready for some Panther football action. Taking on the in-state rivals, the Iowa Hawkeyes. The Panthers down on the field right now. And, of course, taking on the Hawkeyes for the 19th time all time. Looking for that first big victory against the Panthers. 2009, really the closest. Of course, when you look at games against Big Ten opponents as well, Panthers have come closer a couple of times against some other teams. Lost in 2012 to Wisconsin by just 5. There was an 8-point final in 2014 against these Hawkeyes. And, of course, when you go outside the Big Ten to some of these FBS games, the Panthers have 10 wins all time against FBS opponents coming into this one. Time right now for your scouting report presented by Bud Light. Bud Light, easy to drink, easy to enjoy. Petey, what are you seeing when you get to watch these guys in black and yellow, the Iowa Hawkeyes?
1: Well, I'll take a look at the offense first, and it's a very disciplined offense. Not going to, you know, dazzle you with hurry up like we saw against Drake. They're going to come out. They're going to actually huddle up. I enjoy that, watching the team actually get in a huddle, break a huddle.
0: Should we huddle more?
1: Yes.
0: Is that what you're trying to say?
1: That's what I'm saying. I like it when they huddle. And they're led by Hank Bowne, as far as we know. There's been a little bit of, discussion about who the quarterback actually is going to be. But Hank Bowne looks to me to be like he's going to be their guy. They love to run the football. We don't know about Kamari Moulton. He's their leader. We don't know if we're going to see him today. He's averaging 120 yards per game. He runs downhill. He's not had a loss in two games. He's not been tackled for a loss. So you're going to have to get bodies on him if you're going to beat him. So they like to run the stretch game, the zone blocking, nothing fancy. It's just like, here we are. We got an experienced offensive line. Those guys have all been in the program 3 or 4 years at least, and they'll come after you. They always have good tight ends. Now, we don't think we'll see DJ Vonnemy today, but the other guys they have, Thomas Meyer, Zach Wentworth, Addison Nestringa, those three guys are more than adequate to running that tight end position for Iowa that you see so many of the pro athletes that came from the University of Iowa playing that tight end position. When Hank Brown wants to throw it, he's got a speedster in Tony Diaz. The guy's a third-year player, but he's a transfer from the FCS school. So he's used to playing against FCS, but he's moved up, and he's their leading receiver already, 15 catches in his first two games for almost 180 yards. So he's a big play threat, great speed. They like to get it to him a little bit on the jet sweeps, the reverse game, that type of thing. And then the other side, he's got Reese Vanderzee, a 6'4", 200-pound wide receiver, 220, whatever. He's a big target. Another Iowa kid, and does a great job of getting those 50-50 balls. So there's no weaknesses offensively. They're going to try to run the ball, try to smash it at you, and then they're going to do the play action and try to get behind you with those good receivers. So very balanced. They average 191 yards rushing, 204 through the air. So you're going to have to stop that attack. Get them into third and long, JW. You got a chance. They're only 11 of 29 on third down situations, which is not very good, to be real honest with you. So if the Panther defense can somehow win on first and second down, then maybe you got a chance, because they've not shown that they have been very good on a third down situation. Defensively, it's the same thing we see every year from Iowa teams. They're four guys with their hands, and the rest of them are flying around like crazy people. But because they love to hit you, they're going to be very physical up front. Merriweather and Epinesa at the defensive, the edge guys, they're good size. They're both 270-pound edge guys, and it's just, we don't see those guys that big, especially at the FCS level. Then, of course, they'll have two big tackles in there, Bryce Hawthorne, Will Hubert. Those are fourth- and fifth-year guys that have been around a long time. They'll rotate some guys through. Gaffney comes in there to D-tackle spot also, but just solid up in that front four. And those guys love to get after the quarterback. They always seem to have good linebackers down here. That's no different this year. Cam Buffington, the Mike backer, the middle backer, he's the leader of this team as far as tackling in the first two games. Jaden Montgomery, which he has a Northern Iowa tie, his dad Jerry, was an assistant coach in Northern Iowa. It's been a while now, but Jerry came through the UNI system and got to know Jerry, great guy, and Jaden's a good player for the Hawkeyes at the Will linebacker. Experienced secondary, those guys are all ball hawks down there. Back there, Zach Lubner, another kid that's from the state of Iowa. He's their leader at the safety spot. He's got four passes broken up in the first two games. He's seven tackles. They love to come from that safety position and hit you. Hawkins is the other safety. Anthony Hawkins does a great job. And then the corners, they can play one-on-one. They'll play a lot of zone against Northern Iowa, I think. But those guys, Jalen Watson and Deshaun Lee, very good at playing man-to-man coverage, if that's the case. There's no weaknesses. They have a guy named Cash and a Leo. I'm not exactly sure what that means, but I think Cash is in there when they think you're going to run it, and Leo's in there when they think you're going to throw it. So we'll see. That doesn't you know, everybody's got their own jargon, and those two guys in Jacob Wallace and Landon Van Kickerex.
0: Just call him Leo?
1: Yeah, Leo. He's the Leo guy. So, yeah, he's their nickel-type linebacker. So it's a tough defense, JW. They're only giving up 2.2 yards per carry. So, you know, if Northern Iowa can have some success on the ground and maybe get into some play action because of short, quick stuff, if I'm Jackson Daly, I'm going to try to get rid of it quick today because those guys are coming after you.
0: You want to know what AI says about the Cash and the Leo positions? I did look that up because I wanted to know, too. You're right. I mean, only – yeah. This is not only internally do those mean anything to anybody, right? Like, they know what they want in that position. But according to AI, the Cash position would be more of your traditional nickel, right? Like, you want somebody who can drop back in coverage, cover some receivers and some tight ends, and then the Leo is going to be a little bit bigger, a little bit more beef to set an edge to maybe rush a passer. And so when you're looking at that extra guy at the Cash and Leo, that's what Phil Parker's trying to do to keep everybody balanced. And I don't know about you, Petey, but if Phil Parker says something's going to work on defense, I think he's got some bona fides, and you might as well listen.
1: I think he knows what he's talking about defensively.
0: Even more so than AI does, I guess, at that point. That is your Bud Light scouting report. Bud Light, easy to drink, easy to enjoy. Big day. We've got our first Missouri Valley Conference showdown on the docket today. We'll talk about that with your Missouri Valley Conference scoreboard. Plus, we know what the Hawks are doing. We'll look and see what the Clones have been doing today as we keep an eye on Iowa's two other FBS teams throughout the season. We've still got to sound the opponent with another guy who knows what he's talking about when it comes to this game on the gridiron, head coach Kirk Ferentz, when we sound the opponent coming up as well. It's all part of your Elite Casino Panther pregame, working your way to a 3 o'clock kick time from Kinnick. 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It's going to be a fun day from Kinnick. 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
0: For the Panthers, as UNI is set to take on the Iowa Hawkeyes here at Kinnick Stadium. Elsewhere, it's a big day as we've got our first Missouri Valley Conference game. Later on today, it will be South Dakota State hosting Youngstown. So that is a 6 o'clock kick time. Hosting Youngstown. South Dakota State coming in this week at number 2. Youngstown at number 9. So get ready for all those ranked teams in the Missouri Valley Conference week over week as you see those happen on great occasion as we get into the season. So that will be both 2-1 teams, Youngstown and South Dakota State, rolling out the first conference game of the season. And next week, you get the full slate, everybody but South Dakota State playing a conference opponent. This week, though, just those two squaring off to get conference schedules going. South Dakota State's loss, only loss to FBS Northwestern, and Youngstown's only loss so far is to FBS Kentucky. Elsewhere in the Missouri Valley, they're delayed. Valpo at Indiana State. Indiana State picked up the win over Eastern Illinois, so they're trying to make it 2 in a row and go to 2 wins already on the season. As that game is currently delayed, though, says it's sunny, so I'm not sure what else is going on there at Indiana State. That one is at Memorial Stadium there in Terre Haute. So that one's delayed, scoreless right now. Southern Illinois is at Illinois. That game about to go to the half, and right now the Illini lead that one 28-10. Southern Illinois out to a 2-1 start after their disappointing season-opening loss on the road against a team that's turned out pretty darn good in West Florida. Illinois State has a 14-0 lead midway through the first quarter on Eastern Illinois. Illinois State just trying to run roughshod over their fellow institutions in the state of Illinois. Got the big FBS win against Northern Illinois last week. 14-3 right now. They've got the lead over Eastern Illinois. Everything else later tonight, including Murray State going to Oklahoma State, North Dakota going to Nebraska. Neither one of those teams with a loss on their ledger so far. North Dakota is 3-0, Nebraska 2-0, and then the 3-0 South Dakota team late tonight at Boise State. South Dakota at Boise State rounds out the slate with your Missouri Valley Conference teams here today. All right, what about three other games to watch? And Iowa State, they've got Bowling Green, and they got Bowling Green. 55-7 was the final score, so Iowa State bounces back from the loss in the Cy-Hawk game. They beat Bowling Green, who drops to 0-3. What about your three pack of games across FCS to keep an eye on? One will start when we do. Abilene Christian at Idaho. Abilene Christian just out of the top 25. Idaho was picked to finish in the top half of the Big Sky. Neither of these teams has a win yet, and that's how they make our list, because it's surprising to yours truly that neither one of these teams has a win yet. So they both bring 0-3 records into this matchup. Abilene Christian was already in the top 25, but they've got losses in-state to Stephen F. Austin and Lamar, and Idaho has struggled in their first three, so we'll see who can maybe start to turn things around with two teams that a lot of people think would end up in the mix, certainly in the top 25 by the end of the year. 6 o'clock kick time, South Carolina State, 3-0. They are at Furman. South Carolina State is number 18 in the FCS top 25, Furman receiving votes. South Carolina State averaging 61 points per game, Petey, per game, 61 points per contest. Furman, they've only played one FCS game so far as they beat Mercer early on this season. So Furman and South Carolina State expect some offensive showdowns in that one. And we keep an eye on West Florida. They are all the way up to number 17 in their first year at FCS. They are 2-0, 6 o'clock kick time, hosting Austin Peay, a perennial FCS troublemaker. They're number 14 right now, so it's another top 20 showdown, and that is a conference matchup in that United Athletic Conference. West Florida trying to continue their meteoric rise as they've already got 2 wins to their credit, including beating Southern Illinois that I alluded to. So that's your three-pack of games all getting started, either when ours does or later on your FCS scoreboard, and then checking in on your state teams as well. That's your scoreboard presented by Hy-Vee. Hy-Vee, where there's a helpful smile in every aisle. On the other side of a break, we'll come back, and we will hear from head coach Kirk Ferentz as we sound the opponent. Hawkeyes and Panthers coming your way at the top of the hour. 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
0: 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This week, 28th-year Iowa head coach Kirk Ferentz was peppered with questions about his quarterback situation after Hank Brown played all game versus Iowa State.
16: I think we all just felt like, hey, let's just keep playing and see what happens, and kind of feel that way about this whole situation right now. We're just going to play it by ear. We've had discussion, and probably the thing I want to accentuate is we're really happy with both players. You know, both Jeremy and Hank are doing a good job. They're doing a good job in practice, and, you know, I feel confident that we're going to play well with either one of them in there.
0: As for this week, Ferentz was noncommittal if there would be more than one quarterback used.
16: We will have that conversation, but both guys, you know, are practicing well. I think I can speak for everybody on the staff. I think we all have confidence that both of them are good players right now, and ultimately whatever we decide is always subject to change once you get into a game, and I guess I reserve the right to pull that card if necessary, and just like, hey, let's see how this goes, or let's let's make a move here.
17: On defense, Ferentz had high praise for his middle linebacker, Cam Buffington, who didn't even play 11-man football in high school.
16: And I still, for the life of me, don't understand why there's 9 and 8. I don't get that, but I get why there's 8, or I could get why there's 9, but I don't know why you got 8 and 9. That doesn't make sense to me. Football players are football players. I've long thought that. Think about Dallas Clark, you know, going back, pull that one out. You know, certain guys are just, they're just good football players. So we thought we saw that during the recruiting process. Tremendous kid, tremendous young family, and he's a really impressive young guy. And
17: Ferentz also talked about how obvious of an impact Parker Sutherland made on so many people.
16: Rick Nelson's a guy I've got a lot of respect for, an outstanding coach. He's the line coach at UNI. We've known each other a couple decades now. Always admired the work that he did. And then they come down to our camps, and, you know, we get a chance to visit a little bit in the offseason. And so it was out there in the field this past summer when Rick was just explaining to me what a tremendous young person Parker was, and, you know, somebody who worked with him directly and, you know, was with him day by day and just, you know, talked about the kind of person he was, not only just a good football player, but a outstanding young person.
17: Ferentz went into the memory bank to highlight how the mindset should always be the same, no matter the level of the opponent.
16: You better be ready each and every week. And I'll go back to our 09 game. I'll probably go to my grave knowing that we lost that game. And that took a miracle to win that game in 09. And just to me, what it circles back to is the attitude you take into it. And that was with a really good team. We had a really good team, and we had a coming off a good season. But you got to go into every game with the right attitude, right respect for your opponent and what it takes to be successful. And I think that'll never change. And if you get into a game and it works out not being that hard, then just consider yourself fortunate. But we don't get many of those during the course of a year. That's for sure.
17: Keys to the game and your stat to know all on the way on Elite Casino Panther pregame, set to kick off in less than 20 minutes. 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
0: And obviously, if you're going to upset an FBS team, big time upset, you're going to need some turnovers in a game like this to maybe find some extra possessions. Time right now to get our keys to the game. And for that, we turn to our man in the booth, Scott Peterson. Petey, what are you looking at for keys to the game for this one?
22: Don't beat yourself. Make them beat you. You can't turn it over. You can't have penalties. You can't give up big plays. If you can avoid those things, then you got a chance. You know, keep it close. Make them get a little more nervous than maybe they are coming into this ballgame.
0: You look at the Panthers, and we talked about it. I think you just got to keep going back to it, Petey, because it's a special thing about this game. It's a special thing when we play Iowa State. You look at the guys that have played in this game from the state of Iowa, 70 on the Panther roster. You look at 31 more than Iowa, 37 more than Drake, 45 more than Iowa State. But all told, you've got 167 Iowans on the D1 rosters in this state. And I know people around the country, I was one of them, right? Nobody necessarily goes Iowa high school football when you're starting to rank things. But there's a guy and there is a class of humans that come out of these Iowa high schools that these coaches want to have on their roster. And that is seen in all the levels, that whether it's Big Ten, Big 12, and down to the FCS levels as well.
22: Well, yeah, I learned the work ethic early a lot of times in the state of Iowa, JW, whatever reason, whether you're a farmer or not, you know, it doesn't matter if you're from the city or from the rural areas. You learn how to have a work ethic here in this state, and I think that bodes well for being a college football player.
0: America needs farmers, but they also need the people in the cities, right, to process right. What they make. So, yeah, there's a work ethic in both places. Look at that patch of purple over there right across from us.
22: It.
0: You seeing that?
22: Yeah.
0: A lot of black and gold. There's a few more spots of purple, but we can tell where the Panther family section is. We're perched high up here in the radio booth with a great view down here at Kinnick Stadium in Duke Slater Field. Other side, we'll talk about some impact players in this game. We'll take a break, come back, do that. Elite Casino Panther pregame rolls on from Kinnick. 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
0: Back with you at Kinnick Stadium, J.W. Cox alongside Scott Peterson and Petey. Some impact players, and I love it. I love some symmetry. I love to find things that are, hey, we've got one of those two. How about two middle linebackers that are both number 33? They're both Iowa guys, both guys really in their first season in an impact role. You're talking John Powers on one side, Cam Buffington on the other. Buffington was a big-time special teamer last year, just like John Powers was. We saw him make some special teams tackles. I love that for both of these programs, and now they level up not just in playing time or the number of tackles they're getting, but those guys have a lot of responsibilities on these defenses.
22: Yeah, good to see that leadership from that defensive side of the ball. Both those kids have worked hard to get the position they're in. I look forward to watching both of them here this afternoon.
0: Those are your impact players in this game. How about your stat to know in this one? And well, I gave you that turnover margin already. 16-1 in their last 17 games. If you went between 2022 and 2023, the Panthers were actually unbeaten in the eight games that they had a positive turnover margin. Panthers are trying to replicate that here today. Panthers at Kinnick Stadium. It opened all the way back in 1929. Been renovated several times since then. 69,250 people. And the Panthers trying to send a whole bunch of them limping, going back home with an in-state rivalry. Huge upset. Desmond Howard's on board, though, Petey. I don't know if everybody's been watching College Game Day, but he picked us as a super dog in this one. Before we go any further, let's pause 10 seconds for stations to identify themselves. 10 seconds for station ID all along the Panther Radio Network. 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
29: Throwing deep, Brady McCullough. Broken ankle and cut inside and into the paint he goes. Fires it, intercepted. Intercepted by the Panthers. Calvin Jaworski back the other way and there he goes. Jaws is gone. Pick six. Icing on the cake and the opener in the dome.
28: Welcome aboard.
0: Panthers and Hawkeyes. Week number three. You and I starts with a victory down there at midfield, winning the toss, deferring the choice to the second half. So the Panther defense is going to have an opportunity to get out here and make an impact on this game. It'll be interesting, Pete, as we talked about. There's still a lot of questions with this Iowa Hawkeye offense, as there does from time to time tend to be. But one thing you don't question, there's going to be a lot of talented guys out there at every spot for these guys to try and go make plays.
22: Yeah, and they're well coached, and that offensive line does a great job, and that's where it all starts up front with those guys. So the Panthers did win that toss. They want to go on defense first, see if they can pin this Iowa offense and get the ball back in decent field position.
0: You said it. Want to try to pin them deep. We'll see how the Panthers go with the place kicking as far as kickoffs. It was not a position of strength in a great game against Drake. Max Barticek is still out there right now. So the Waukee product is getting set despite the two that went out of bounds. I think his coaching staff has a lot of confidence in what he can do. Not always easy to directional kick. We'll see if that is where the Panthers choose to go with this opening kickoff. 18th, make it 19th all-time meeting between the Panthers and the Iowa Hawkeyes. Glad you're with us wherever you might be. All along the Panther Radio Network, Xavier Williams, Braden Jackson, a couple of the running backs who we might see in this game are back deep to potentially return the kick. Kamari Moulton did not warm up. He was not in uniform warming up with the running back. So that will be a definite problem for the Iowa Hawkeyes. Now again, lots of talented guys behind him, including an FCS transfer who was also not out there. LJ Phillips, our old friend from South Dakota,
22: yeah,
0: ran all over the valley.
22: You know, and Iowa doesn't have a yard and a kick return yet so far in the first two games. So we'll see if they get any today. Hope not.
0: Like the Bungo Straits back there. No return, Petey. No return so far for these Iowa Hawkeyes. All right. Just waiting on TV. This one's on national TV, of course. It's going to draw the eyes. It's a Big Ten game. We're right on time at 3:05 here in the beautiful state of Iowa with two of the teams underway as the football sails into the back of the end zone. That there one didn't go. Even come in the black paint, Petey, and that is the job for Max Bartichek on the touchback.
22: Maybe Coach Stepp just threatened him a little bit with, you know, with the revocation of his scholarship if he didn't kick it how he wanted. He wouldn't do that, would he? But that was a beautiful boot by Max Bartichek that time. Let's give him credit.
0: 13 points allowed per game, but 56 points total scored across the two games for this Iowa offense. And they will start with Hank Brown. He's been one of the two quarterbacks that they've been cycling through throughout the season. Jeremy Heklinski will see. Panthers showing pressure. Four down linemen. Colvin Miller tight to the line. Under center goes Brown. Play fake. Wants to throw. Plenty of time. Looking to go short underneath. It's a completed catch and a missed tackle by the Panthers. Turns into a first down. Catch was made by Nathan McNeil out of the backfield. Eventually, Jordan McLeod has to come over and take him down at the 41-yard line. It's a pickup of 16.
22: Yeah, and that's what we talked about. You can't miss tackles out here. You're going to give them that 4 or 5 yards little check down. They had the deep ball covered. Diaz was trying to go deep. But when you got an opportunity like that to get a tackle, get a man on the ground, you got to make it. You know, it should have been a 5-yard gain.
0: Panthers in their white jerseys, purple pants, purple helmet with the gold numbers and the gold Panther cat head logo on the right side. Panthers have Franz Rice on one end and Jalen Pettis starting on the other. It's Bay Bowie and Aiden Salo, the Delhi, Iowa product, starting at the defensive tackles. Three linebackers, McShane, Powers, and Millie. Tight end motioning around in the backfield as McNeil is going to get the carry. He runs right into Calvin Jaworski at the 46-yard line, and Jaws out of Grinnell brings him down. McNeil just two carries prior to that, last week had two carries, nine total carries prior to that this season.
22: Yeah, the Iowa backs do such a great job. They started with a little short toss to the near side of the field, and then he saw the opening, cut it all the way back to the right side. Picked up a quick 6 yards or so.
0: Makai Toms and Isaiah Pinks saw your defensive backs on the edges right now. Pinks locked up with Vanderzee at the high side of the formation left. They'll run it again. Xavier Williams, his first carry, runs out of a shirt tail tackle. He's into the secondary towards the sideline and finally forced out of bounds by Colvin Miller and Jordan McClown. Again, hands on a Hawkeye somewhere around the line of scrimmage. Couldn't bring him down. They're down to the 29-yard line.
22: Well, just good job by the offensive line of getting on guys and locking them up. And nobody got off the block. You got to get off of that block. You're going to get blocked. You got to get off the block. Didn't happen that time. Another big run for McNeil.
0: Ryan Kennedy checks into the game as a tackle inside the four-man pressure. Right now, Williams is the tailback again. Brown fakes it to him, wants to throw, looking to the right side all the way, dumps it now short to his tailback. That's all he's thrown to so far. Tailbacks, and Williams is upended this time by Jaworski. Already his second tackle, down at the 25-yard line for a short pickup of four.
22: Yeah, I'm impressed so far with his Panther secondary, JW. They've tried to go deep twice and haven't been able to do it just to fake the little ride zone. He was looking deep. They had the crossing patterns going on. Everybody in white jerseys was doing their job on the back end, had to dump it off.
0: Makai Toms back there in his first year as a Panther, the junior at 6'3" out of Phoenix, Arizona. As they run it left side and a touchdown saving tackle by who else but Calvin Jaworski, getting his second straight start as a safety, but not before the first down picked up and all the way down to the 11-yard line on a gain of 14.
22: Yeah, Braden Jackson in there, was shuttling the tailbacks in with regularity. Kid out of Ankeny, I believe, second year, averaging 10 yards a carry coming in. Didn't hurt his average too much right there.
0: Yeah, they didn't have much besides Moulton, but they've got a stable of running backs. Is Moulton not going to play today, and they're already on their third that's hit the field. Three wide receivers to the right. Brown on a first down and 10 from just outside the 10. Hands it off. Jackson again, right side, and that time a good open field tackle by Makai Toms. Bring him down before he could truly get the edge, down close to the 7-yard line.
22: Yeah, that's a good job by Toms of coming up from that corner spot. Got to go low on those guys. They're good size running backs. Nice bounce, forced him outside. Did a good job of not giving up the edge that time. Powers came from that inside linebacker spot, forced him to bounce it, and his teammate made the play.
0: 12 minutes to go, first quarter, first drive of the game. The Iowa Hawkeyes have gone into the red zone. They've got a second down and six coming up. They can get a first down at the 5 yard, at the 1 yard line, I should say. Brown takes the snap, dumps it off short, immediate tackle made as he fires it over and finally finds a receiver in Mason Woods inside the 5, close to a first down. Are they holding it, or is it goal to go from the 1? I think they're holding it. It's third down.
22: Just short, just a little stop route. Nothing fancy about that. Hank Brown showed a pretty strong arm. He zipped that thing in there with some good zip. He just found it. He just sat down in that between the hole in that Panther zone, and Hank Brown found it.
0: Another stop for Calvin Jaworski there. Got a little help from John Powers. Panthers cycling in the defensive lineman. Colby Gibbons in there on an edge along with C.J. Wade now for this third down and short. Give it to McNeil. McNeil tripped up but dives ahead, and he's into the end zone. Touchdown, Hawkeyes. They march down the field 75 yards in 8 plays, and they're able to get on the board first after the Panthers kicked it away with 11-11 remaining here in the first half.
22: Yeah, good job by McNeil. He didn't have a whole lot, but he saw that little opening, planted that foot, got it in there for his first touchdown of the year. Panthers really weren't able to stop anything on that drive. Hank Brown was successful, even though he had to dump it off a couple times. Running backs, he was very accurate with those throws, and Panthers missed a couple of tackles, and as a result, they're down 6-0 here early.
0: Caden Moore, who was the hero last week with the game-winning field goal. He'll come on for the PAT to try and make it a pure 7-0. Snap back, hold down, kick is up, and it is good. And that makes it 7-0 in favor of the Hawkeyes, so the Panthers can't stop them heading down the field now. You got to answer, and that's a tall task against this Iowa defense. 7-0. Hawkeyes have the lead as we take our first break. This is UNI Panther football, driven by your local Ford dealers from Learfield.
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0: 7-0, the Iowa Hawkeyes have the lead, driving down their first possession, and they march down 75 yards in 8 plays, 3:49 off the clock. 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J.W. Cox alongside Scott Peterson, and well, Petey, the beauty of these games, too, a little longer breaks for TV, and that's all you. I mean, you get more time to break down everything that we just saw, but we talked about it, and you said it. Yes, there were some open receivers, and Iowa didn't seem to have much trouble moving down the field. But you look at it, there were a couple of times missed tackles could have changed the complexion of at least the down and distance.
22: Yeah, I think we talked about it. Iowa hadn't been real good on third down and been poor on fourth down, but it didn't get them to many of those situations on that particular drive, and some of it had to do with the missed tackle. They're going to run downhill. They're going to get some yards. I don't care. I mean, Moulton's a great tailback. You know, you come to Iowa if you're an offensive lineman, you want to come to Iowa. You come to Iowa if you're a running back because of those offensive linemen up front. Those guys did a good job of getting out there. I'm not saying they're holding. I mean, there's holding every play. Let's face it. But they're doing it legally. They're keeping their hands in. They do great job with their footwork. And the Panthers weren't able to get off of blocks soon enough to get the tailback stopped either. So as you look up there, Hank Brown, 3 for 3. And all, what did he do? He dumped it off twice to the running back and threw a little pitch route. So nothing fancy, but it's just enough to keep the drive going. They hurt us mainly on the ground and with the missed tackles.
0: Hey, Petey, have you ever tossed a hay bale?
22: I have not.
0: Right, so you've never played offensive line for the Hawkeyes either, then. Of course, they have the noted Solon Beef Days hay bale champions, and that is all about showcasing the beef on the Iowa offensive line.
22: I did bale hay once when JW.
0: I've lifted a bale of hay, but
22: I got the first roll, and I didn't have to get it up to the top row.
0: That's good. Good for everybody. Ben Gordon is back as we're ready to kick this one off. Left to right it goes across the radio dial as you Listen, this one's short towards the corner. Nope, it carried. Carried like Petey's 9-iron on a reachable par 3 off the tee.
2: None of them are reachable anymore.
0: I've seen you golf. Hits the ancient Hawkeyes, and so the Panthers will come out to the 25-yard line. First down and 10, 7-0. Hawkeyes have the lead, 11-11 to go here in the first quarter. Jackson Daly leading out the Panther offense so far through 2 weeks, 48 points combined. Of course, a big 24 points per game. You look at what they did, 56 points last week. Daly will start with a single tailback. No Xavier Terrell again this week for the second straight week after he was injured in week one. So that's Collins. He'll fake it to him. Jackson Daly running on the outside. He's got a little bit of space, and he's out past the 30. Rudely brought down by the man in the middle, Cam Buffington.
2: Yeah, they brought that safety down. They started out with the cash look, and you know, the Panthers took advantage, ran away from that where the formation was. And good little open field running by Jackson Daly. Good fake in there. Good job by the offensive line. That's a nice first down run.
0: Second down and 2 coming up for the Panthers. As they'll go, two wide receivers to the right. Tay Norman, Jaden Ellis-Leahy. Out to the right. Tight end, Briggs Houston on the right-hand side, and Zach Niemann on the left. Norman goes in motion. Second and short. Daly wants to throw. Steps and avoids pressure. Fires. Lets it go. Near side. Incomplete. Had Niemert down there, had Ellis-Leahy coming back towards the sideline, incomplete, third and short.
2: Yeah, I think Jaden Ellis-Leahy is running over route and just kind of ended up stopping. I think he saw the safety was right there. Jackson Daly just kind of had to throw that one away. Everything was covered, but pocket was breaking down. I like the idea of taking a shot on a second and short situation. Now, hopefully, they can still pick up the first down, keep this drive going.
0: Panthers do have a change at right guard. Lance Barron's injured, not playing. Left guard, I should say, Andrew Monsivais. No, it is right guard. I was right the first time. He's at the right side. Play fake on second and short. Dump it out. Briggs Houston the catch. Has the first down. Out past the 40. Out close to the 45-yard line. First drive and a first down for the UNI Panthers. Northern Illinois didn't get their first down against the Hawkeyes until the third quarter. So here's the Panthers on the first set of downs.
2: So you're saying UNI is a little better than NIU. Is that what you're telling me?
0: Well,
2: good job by
0: hope.
2: Jackson Daly, because he had a guy in his face. Had to get it up over the outstretched hands. The Iowa does a great job of getting hands up on the pass rush. Found Briggs Houston along that near sideline and able to pick up a first down.
0: Next step, get it across midfield from their own 44-yard line with a man in motion. That's Taj Hughes. They'll pitch it to him. Hughes with a block. Hughes towards the 50, and he put it on the deck, but it bounces out of bounds. So the Panthers are going to take a big benefit of that big hop down there on Duke Slater Field as it was knocked around and knocked away. But it'll be Panther ball right at the 50.
2: There you go. And Brady McColl is the one you saw get that block, JW. He's the one that got the kickoff block. That allowed, might have got away with a little one there right there. That's all right. There's holding on every play. But that allowed the running back to get it around the edge.
0: At the 50-yard line. Second down and 4 coming up. Tailback to the left is Caden Amagon-Suter, another Iowa kid out of Columbus. Daly wants to throw, steps away from the pressure, throws it. Where's the flag? Jaden Ellis-Leahy ended up down on the deck, but they're going to say he just tripped. Is that where they were going?
2: Well, because the guy fell at his feet. Deshaun Lee, you got to be kidding me.
0: Is there a good acting program at Iowa?
2: No, I think that there's a good writers program. I know that, but let's see that. Oh, they're not showing that replay probably, huh?
0: You saw it on the TV on FS1.
2: I don't know.
0: Official not giving that to the Panthers. We had a couple of home cooking calls like that in the first half with Jaden Ellis-Leahy last week. It's third down, officially 4. 9:09 to go in the quarter. Down 7-0. Cats at midfield trying to pick up a first down. Three wide receivers left, 2 to the right, including Brady McColl off to the left. No extra help for Daly. Daly stands tall, fires it out. Left side. Did he make the catch? No, it's incomplete. They say incomplete. Looking for Hughes. He would have had a first down, but they say he didn't haul it in. But now the officials are getting together. And they both say incomplete.
2: Yeah, I didn't see. I didn't see the finish of that one either.
0: Right along the near side.
2: I thought he had it. It would have been a heck of a catch. It's maybe lost control as he was going to the sideline. Looks like
0: offense on the field.
2: Well, and so is the punt team. So you got, I think there's too many guys that are going to let it take a timeout.
0: 13 on the play clock. Maybe they will take the delay of game here, give a little more field to work with for Logan Greger to try and pin the Hawkeyes deep. Promising start to a drive. Cats get near the 50, an incompletion with, you know, some contact down the field, but didn't go the way of the Panthers. And now UNI is going to take a timeout. Oh, they're going to review this. So they're going to review the pass. So they are going to review. We'll take a look. So Taj Hughes was near the sideline left. That's the Iowa sideline as we look at it. Jackson Daly dumped it off. And he was getting tackled as he's trying to make the catch. Fingertip grab as we look at it on the replay. Turns around. Does he get it all the way through? Does he get knocked away? Strong hands for Hughes to even make it a question. They stopped the replay before he dropped the ball. From that angle, it looked like he made the catch. And so now they're showing the replay review. And to me, that's it never hits the ground. No, I don't know if you can see that above your head, though, Petey. That's
2: I'm
0: a better one.
2: I'm trying to see.
0: Oh, right
2: that.
0: There.
2: Yeah.
0: And then he's out of bounds. Like, if he didn't have control before he went out of bounds, perhaps?
2: Maybe not all the way.
0: And they lost it all the way. It is starting to come out.
2: His butt hit.
0: But is he out of bounds before he drops it? Who knows what a catch is anymore? Big Ten replay with you.
2: Right. You're exactly right.
0: So the Panthers.
2: I would just say give it to the Panthers, don't you think?
0: Well, after the egregious.

0: and then some guy named Weechen. Yeah.
1: 45 per punt for Logan Gregory as the sun creeps out here in Iowa City. Gregory angling it to the left for James. He takes it at the 10, wants to go back right, got around a couple of Panthers, hit at the 20 and knocked down. So he got around the initial man down the field, but nothing too big as he gets out to the 22-yard line, about a 12-yard return on that punt. So the Panthers punt on their first possession, though they got a first down and got near midfield. Now they will take a pause with 8:52 to go. The defense needs to make a play here in this FBS versus FCS matchup. Put a stamp on it for the first time. Panthers and Hawkeyes back to Kinnick Stadium after this. 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
1: Cats and Hawkeyes here at Kinnick Stadium. J.W. Cox alongside Scott Peterson. Dana Cook in the booth with us as the Panthers have gone a drive of defense and a drive of offense, and they're down 7-0. 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Cats about to go back on defense at the 23-yard line, 22-yard line, where they officially say Evan James was down on that punt return. And it'll be the defense that get him down when you first hit him, Petey. That's going to be the improvement we want to see from
0: speed of the game a little bit. And, you know, you get out there and you want to. Yeah, obviously they want to make the tackle. You just kind of forget your fundamentals a little bit. Break down. Don't lunge at them. Just, you know, get your feet moving and attack that midsection. But a couple missed tackles there on that first drive. See if the Panthers can force a punt on this one.
1: Calvin Jaworski, leading tackler on that first drive, making his second straight start at safety. Tate Sander injured in week number one, did not come back to play in week number two, so there's a few scratches. Tate Sander notably among them on the defensive side. We mentioned Xavier Terrell. Not scratched was Kai Black, who did miss last week, but we haven't seen him out there in any of the formations so far. Looking down to see if he's in pads.
0: Yeah, he was. I saw him warming up. He still looks good.
1: Still looks good. He was in shorts and a T-shirt in the dome last night catching passes.
0: And he looked good.
1: And he looked good. That was actually yesterday morning. Just, I could have been throwing to him, and he still would have made it look good. All right, first down and 10 for Hank Brown and company. Still is Hank Brown. Play fake. Wants to throw quickly on an out to the left-hand side. That's Diaz for the first time. Has the catch and a first down, running away from Isaiah Pinks. Stayed in bounds. And eventually out at the 41-yard line. So a quick pickup right there of 19 yards.
0: Yeah, that's a tough assignment for Pinch to be one-on-one with Tony Diaz. Great speed, good route runner. Initially had that out route. Now you got to make the play. But, Diaz got through. He did stay with it. Finally did get credit for the tackle, but gave up about 6 extra yards.
1: Yeah, he's a shifty guy. 11 touchdowns, 875 on 68 catches last year. 13 yards per catch at UT Rio Grande Valley. He was moving at the snap there. Roll out for Brown, looking for him, finds him near the 40, put a foot in the ground, got Jaworski to just slow him down, so Calvin couldn't bring him down, but there was enough slowdown time to bring Makai Toms over and finish the tackle shy of the 45 to the 44, so that time he just picked up 3.
0: Yeah, just a little bootleg action on first down by the Hawks, and pretty well defended, and that was a good spin move by Diaz, and Jaworski dropped his head just a little bit too much, but 4-yard gain on that first down play.
1: Diaz, a big play waiting to happen, but most of his touchdowns were actually shorter. Now, his average was up over 20.

0: But that's because he had touchdowns of 71 and 75 yards last year. Williams in the hole, bouncing away from the defensive line, forced the secondary to make a play. It's Jaworski diving again into Panther territory at the 42-yard line. Makai Toms in on that. And it's a pickup of 14.
1: Yeah, Xavier Williams trying to make a case for himself to get more carries than Moulton not going today. And he's done a nice job for the Iowa offense. Big hole over the right side that time. And then he was able to pick up a couple extra yards once he got it into the secondary.
0: Double of all Americans on that offensive line, but then three other guys are getting their first game action for Iowa, but have been around the program a while. Panthers just rushed four. Hank Brown holds it, dumps it off, short to Williams, the tailback, out of the backfield. Got around Colvin Miller and then runs into Isaiah Pinks, but has a first down at the 30-yard line. In space right now, the Hawkeyes are winning, and that's what's allowing them to march down the field with under 7 minutes to go, leading 7-0 first quarter.
1: Yeah, and also winning because Hank Brown doesn't have anybody even close to him. That's a heck of a pocket that offensive line created for him. Once again, the secondary is doing a decent job at JW covering the guys. Hank Brown's looking to go deep. It hasn't been there for him. He's had to dump it off.
0: Center for the Hawkeyes is a Waukee Waukee product. Brown dumping it left side, trying to set up a little screen to Jones on that side. The Panthers read it pretty well as Pinks comes over and makes the tackle. Evan James, I should say, on the catch down to the 34-yard line. Pickup of six.
1: Now they rolled out to the right side and then threw the screen back to the left side. That was a pretty good job by Pinks. Big Leighton Jones. He's only 290 pounds out there trying to block Isaiah Pinks. He was able to get around that and get away to the receiver for just a 7-yard gain.
0: Playlock, Bay Bowie in the middle. Panthers bring Braden McShane to bring some extra pressure. Roll out for Brown. This time has a man down the field and it's caught. Did he control it in the end zone? They say yes. Touchdown, it's Braden Jackson, another running back with a grab and a score.
1: Yeah, just a mismatch there in the speed right there. Braden Jackson coming out of the backfield, running that wheel route. Colton Miller saw it, but just didn't have enough speed to keep up with the speed tailback, and then it was a well-thrown ball by Hank Brown that time.
0: Hank Brown took a little shove there, though, so they felt some pressure with the extra Braden McShane. So that's just a six-play drive, 78 yards. Marching down the field. 3:04 off the clock. Boer up and good. 14-0. Not how you wanted to start for the Panthers. Two drives, a total of 14 plays, and two touchdowns to go down 14-0 to try to answer here inside Kinnick Stadium. We pause again with 5:48 to go here in the first quarter. Panthers down to the Hawkeyes 14-0. 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
0: 6 plays, 78 yards. As that's the scoring drive for the Iowa Hawkeyes. Another grab by a running back for the Hawkeyes. They have 89 yards passing so far for Hank Brown, who, by the way, doesn't have an incompletion yet. 8 of 8 for 89. 52 of those going to tailbacks, Petey. And again, you've talked about it, mostly down the field. That was a breakdown there, certainly, but it was another running back, though, coming out of the backfield. The secondary locked up on wide receivers, been a positive, but you got to lock up everywhere.
1: Yeah, exactly, and they'll read that. They're seeing that they can take advantage of getting their running backs out in space a little bit. Their offensive line is doing a good job, so Hank Brown's had time. He's been able to stand in that pocket and he's delivered strikes, and his guys have caught it. So far, the Panthers haven't been able to stop anything as far as the running attack, but especially through the air. Hank Brown's been impressive thanks to that big offensive line that's given him all the protection.
0: Yeah, pretty much one time that the Panthers have found their way with a little bit of pressure, as you and I unable to get there and get home. A team that did sack the quarterback five times last week, put all kinds of pressure. And something I talked about with Coach Steps is, Petey, was the defensive line's hand in some of those takeaways, right? We talk about the takeaways, the interceptions, certainly the fumbles. It was the defensive line putting some pressure and making Drake uncomfortable that allowed that to happen.
1: Oh, no question about that. And it's facing a little bit different offensive line this week, a little different style of offense. And Iowa looks very smooth running that offense so far.
0: So another kickoff opportunity as the Panthers.
1: Yeah, the Panthers did bring a blitz that time, just a little late getting to him off the edge. Brown had time to do the play fake, let the running back escape down on the wheel route down the far side from us and threw a nice pass.
0: Speeder from Van Meter out off to our right. You're getting all the credit. People like it, Petey. It's a T-shirt waiting to happen.
1: That wasn't right?
0: Me. That was
1: Petey. Do I get some naming rights?
0: You said it first at Eastern Washington. He is fast. We'll see. He gets used offensively as well. Another kick. This one may be returnable. It's taken at the 10-yard line. He better return it. Got it out past the 20. Bounces to the outside. Uses his hand to stay up a little bit as he neared the sideline hash marks, and he's down at the 24-yard line. As that's where the Panthers will take over. So a good return on a directional short kick that time. And the eventual tackle made by Burke Gotcher over there for the Hawkeyes.
1: Yeah, Gordon did what he could with that one. He made a good catch. Didn't fair catch it. He had that opportunity, but tried to make something happen.
0: All right, sun out again. It was raining here when we arrived a little bit before noon, and it rained up until about 1 o'clock. Now we got sunshine, and hopefully the rain's away, at least for the next few hours. Jackson Data with Collins in the backfield gives it to Christian Collins, running right side, and not a lot of room to go. Got back to the line of scrimmage, but nothing else. Panthers have struggled running between the tackles so far in the first two games, Petey, and this is not a game to get well running against the tackle or between the tackles against Iowa.
1: That's a challenge, no question about it. Those guys are pretty stout up front there, and they weren't able to move them out at all. No gain on that play.
0: Parker Thomas, the center. Monsivais off to his right. The new guard, Jack Hearn, out there. And then Kelly and Keenis, all your tackles on the right and left. Run it with Ben Gordon. That time he was looking to get a little space, and before he even got going, he was dragged down early, so some good pressure and penetration inside. Bryce Hawthorne slowed him down, and the tackle made by Drew Campbell, Cedar Falls product.
1: Yeah, he's playing that defensive end spot over there. And does a nice job of getting off the block and helping on the play. And now you're where you don't want to be against this Iowa defense, and that's third and long. And they allow 7 of 28 coming into this game on third down is all. 25% of the time teams have been able to convert.
0: Did gain a yard, so it's third down and 9 from their own 25-yard line. Jackson Daly emptied backfield. 3 to the left, 1 to the right. That's McCullough. Drop back, wants to throw, firing it towards Brady McCullough, who's open. He dives, and he's got it for a first down out past the 40-yard line. Brady Mack threw it up, and he brought it right back into the red basket. First and 10 Panthers.
1: Yeah, just a little stop-and-go route out there. He had the one-on-one. Good throw by Jackson Daly. If it's a little bit, he'd had to go up and leap for it. If he can hit him in stride,
0: he beat everybody.
1: He's got a chance to get a big play on there. The safety didn't come over the top. The corner didn't get him rerouted very well, so just dodged one right there. The Panthers almost had a big play.
0: Just the 8th third down conversion given up by the Hawkeyes this year. Data wants to throw again, this time going deep. He was looking for Jaden Ellis-Leahy and overthrew him that time. There was step-for-step coverage from Jalen Watson. There's a flag down. Jackson Daly ended up down on the deck, and the Panthers might get a little bit out of this.
1: I think it might be on Drew Campbell. The Cedar Falls product might be called for the late hit on the quarterback.
5: Roughing the passer. Defense number 18 punishing the quarterback with body weight. 15-yard penalty. Automatic first.
1: I can't hear him, J-Dub.
0: I'm working on that one.
1: Okay.
0: Late hit on the quarterback.
1: Drew Campbell was in the neighborhood. I'm not sure what number they actually credited with that. But Kai Black wasn't on the play that time. He was underneath receiver. Jaden Ellis-Leahy on the deep out route.
0: So it's first and 10 at the 41 of Iowa. Panthers across midfield for the first time officially. Two tailbacks back there. Fake it to Gordon. Daly throws deep down the field. Double coverage left side. Jay Nellis Leahy reached out for it, and it was just past his outstretched hand. He was the only one that could get it, but there were two defensive backs. Watson bracketed over there along with Tyler Brown.
1: Yeah, Brown's safety coming over the top. And Jalen Watson looked like to me that he had a step on him right there.
0: Yeah.
1: Just would have been had to be a perfectly thrown ball if he was going to get it in there.
0: So it's second down and 10 from the 41. Panthers not afraid to take some shots. Christian Collins is the tailback. Cyrus Courtney comes in for the first time. He's alone right side. Three wide receivers to the left. Aiden Price in for the first time. Daly wants to throw. Spins the football in his hands. Dumps it off to Collins. Collins with a little bit of space, and that space goes away quickly. He got back to the line of scrimmage, maybe a yard further to the 40 where they'll spot him on the gain. And it's a third down and 9 coming up. Buffington, another tackle from the middle linebacker spot.
1: Like you talked about, you want to stay out of these third down and 9 situations, third and long situations you can. Kind of, the Hawks left Panthers off the hook on the last one with the pass, or the rough and the passer call. Not a bunch of room there. And Buffington shows me why. He's the leading tackler. He wraps you up and nobody's getting loose from that grab.
0: Three to the right, one to the left. That one is Courtney again. That's the short side of the field. Wide side with McCullough and Hughes and Price. Tailback is in Magan Seward. And a whistle blows us dead. Couple of flags. It's on the Panthers and it's going to be third and 14. See if we can get him to start.
5: Offense number 76. 5-yard penalty. Third down.
0: All right, left tackle.
6: With the penalty, third down and 14.
0: So it'll be third down and 14 back at the 45-yard line of the Hawkeyes.
1: Ben Keen is a big dude, and everybody sees it. He's 6'7", 320, and everybody sees when he moves early.
0: No doubt about it. So another third down, this time third and 14. Price, left side, offset of the line is Brady McCullough. Snap comes back. Third down and a mile. Left side looking for the tailback. Caden Amagon-Suter incomplete. And bring up a fourth down just past midfield. Punting situation. Chance to pin him deep here for Logan Gregory.
1: Yeah, I thought maybe they tried to get something underneath, see if he could shake somebody loose, and then maybe try for it on fourth down, but tried to get the receiver out of the backfield running up the Hawkeye sideline. It would have taken a perfect pass. The safety has come over the top. He had to didn't want to take any chances on a turnover. So
0: you've said that a couple of times now as James is back deep. That's what the Iowa defense does, right? You got to be perfect. There might be a little bit of a hole, but you got to hit it. 2:33 to go. Panthers down 14-0 here in the first quarter. Gregory punting it, hits his foot into it at his own 45-yard line. James near the 10 has the catch, fair catch called for. So they will pin him inside the 15-yard line. Good punt, good coverage, good hang time. And we'll be right at the 10-yard line as we take a break. 2:25 to go. Panthers down 14-0. Back to Kinnick Stadium after this. 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
0: Back when you inside the booth at Kinnick Stadium, J.W. Cox alongside Scott Peterson. Dana Cook's up here with us as always. As it's turning into a beautiful afternoon here at Kinnick Stadium. It is hot still down there. I mean, it's going to get in the 80s, and we haven't opened the windows. I know I'm usually a pro window guy, but it's a little breezy up here. We got a lot of stuff. I don't want to get knocked around, Petey, but muggy, I'd imagine, still a little bit. We haven't quite hit the full fall effect yet here in the state of Iowa. They have filled it in here, though, at Kinnick Stadium, and they're loving it. Right now, 14-0 Hawkeyes.
1: Yeah, it's been a great start for the Iowa Hawkeye team. did everything they wanted. Offense, the Panthers haven't got a negative play on them. They've only got them to third down once, and the Hawks were able to convert that. So that's got to change if they want to get this Hawkeye offense slowed down. Offensively, the Panthers have done some good things. I think Daly's had Jackson Davis has some time back there. He's thrown a couple of nice balls. You just got to stay away from the third and long situations, which is tough, trying to establish some running game. But so far, this Iowa defense not giving up many yards. The Panthers so far have rushed for 15 yards. A lot of that was Jackson Daly. He got a carry along of eight. So the running backs haven't been able to get anything going yet.
0: Getting out to a lead has been a good thing for the Iowa Hawkeyes. Certainly they're 65-2 when leading by 14 or more in a game since 2015. The only losses came to Michigan in 2020. Pretty good squad, if you recall. And then USC on the road last year, they blew a 14-point lead. But that's what the Panthers are battling with, what they were already battling here into this game at Kinnick Stadium. So the defense rolling out. You see a couple of new faces at the linebacking level for the first time in this game.
1: Well, Kai Toms is liking the music at the break. He's a little twist and shout. He was down there twisting, and I don't know if he was shouting or not. I couldn't hear him, but he was twisting.
0: Xavion Reese, who's out at the linebacking spot for the first time here in this game, an Indiana product. Four down lineman for the Panthers. Brown goes under center with a single tailback. They'll pitch it to him. Going left side and a lot of speed. Jordan McClown dives in, but it'll be a first down pickup there for Nathan McNeil. He was the guy listed second behind Moulton on the depth chart out of Tampa, Florida. Had 9 carries coming in 2 last week and a long of just 7.
1: Yeah, he's got good vision also. He saw the hole. He was able to be patient enough, and then when he saw that opening, he had the acceleration to pick up that first down.
0: 5'11", 203, and quick from the backfield as Brown's going to go under center again. Tight end started on the left side, motions into the back. They've got an extra tight end out there. Now as a true fullback, dot in the eye is McNeil. Turn, fake it to him. Brown wants to throw. Looking down the field, left side, he's got a man underneath. It is McNeil. Panthers have gone down the field, as had my eyes, and McNeil has the catch. A lot of running room as he's out to the 41 before he's brought down by Makai Thomas.
1: Yeah, I was looking at you. They did have safety help over the top. Again, they were trying to look deep, and Brown got back there and saw that the Panthers were in pretty good coverage, dropped it off to his McNeil, his tailback, and did the rest with his feet.
0: So all 3 starting linebackers have been changed as Xavion Reese is there. Connor Kaiser's out there right now. And then Tyson Corman is playing the middle linebacker spot right now. Wide receiver motioning at the snap. Roll out to the right for Brown. Fires it over. Has a man near the 50. Vanderzee takes a big hit from Calvin Jaworski. Spins his way into Panther territory at the 48-yard line.
1: Yeah, Vanderzee, another kid from the state of Iowa, does a great job for him. Running that over route in that wide receiver position, a little bootleg. He's coming across the field. Hit him right before the safety could get there. Good tackle in the open field that time, but not before a big game.
0: Powers and McShane come back in, and they go extra defensive back as Anthony Isley checks into the game for the Panthers. Iowa native Brown puts it in the belly of Xavier Williams' back, who bounces to the outside with space, needs some speed, one man to catch him, and they won't. Xavier Williams takes it in from 48 yards out, and it's a 3-score lead for the Hawkeyes with 24 seconds to go here in the first quarter.
1: Yeah, didn't have gap integrity that time to Panther defenses. You got to protect your gap, stay in that gap, and not allow you to get moved out of there. And you saw the great speed the Iowa tailback has, and nobody could catch him in that secondary once he got to that level.
0: 90-yard drive in just 3 plays, of course. Over half of it on that run. 48 yards into the paint for Xavier Williams. The Indiana product in his 3rd season of college football. Snap down. Kick is up. And it is good. And it is 21-0 in favor of the Hawkeyes. 2 punts for the Panthers. 3 touchdowns on 3 offensive drives for Iowa. And that's where we stand right now. We'll keep it right here with 24 seconds to go in the quarter. 21-0 Hawkeyes. And it's all the running backs doing all the damage, whether it's running the football, Petey, or catching it out of the backfield against the Panthers so far.
1: Oh, yeah. Iowa's offensive line has been dominant. There's no question that nobody's really getting their hand on those running backs. And like I said, you got a gap. You got your gap responsibility. As soon as that's gone, then the whole defense breaks down. The secondary, you know, they've got guys trying to block them too. Their eyes are in different places. And once he broke through that first wave of defense, he was off to the races.
0: They'll need something from special teams and then something from the offense for the Panthers to announce that they're here. Eli Osik, another former FCSer, does the kickoff duties. He was at North Dakota State last year. They have a number of FCS guys on this roster. 8 players, first-year transfers from FCS schools here to Iowa. Sends this one high, short. Up comes Gordon at the 6-yard line. Returns it up the left side, hash marks. A little bit of space. Continues to speed his way into some contact. Bends his way past the 30. And taken down at the 33-yard line. Dayton Howard brought him down there. Actually, that would be Godfrey, the cornerback. And he brought him down on special teams. But Ben Gordon making something happen, not afraid of contact.
1: Yeah, Iowa takes a lot of pride in their special teams, too. And those guys, they want to make a name for themselves, and that's how you can. Right? There's some good pops down there, but that's a good return by Gordon.
0: Panthers at their own 33-yard line. 16 seconds to go in the quarter. Jackson Daly is going to go under center. The deep back is Christian Collins. Daly will turn, fakes the handoff to him, rolling out to his left as the left-handed quarterback sets up at the Big Ten logo, wants to throw. Fires it in towards the sideline. Just had to get rid of it. Incomplete. Stops the clock with 8 seconds to go. It's 2nd and 10.
1: Yeah, and the Panther, I didn't catch a number of trying to run a corner out, and that would be the primary receiver, but he lost his footing trying to make his move toward the sideline, and as a result, he had nowhere to go with that throw.
0: Tay Norman was over there along with Briggs Houston.
1: Tay Norman was the one that slipped.
0: Back into the game comes Ben Gordon. The last play before the wave, and of course that's been all throughout the press before this game, the special nature of this one coming up at the quarter. Hughes goes in motion. Single tailback is Gordon, offset to the right of Daly. Daly with the option, pitches it to Gordon. 2 men out there. Ben puts one in the ground, turns upfield and steps out of bounds at the 35 with 3 seconds to go. There is a flag down.
1: Came out late too.
0: So at the end of the play.
1: It's Hope going against the Panthers.
0: End of the play, put it at a 2-yard gain. It's going to be a loss instead and replay the down. They did wind the clock down to 0. Of course, it doesn't stop going out of bounds
5: holding
0: at this point.
5: Offense number 25, 10-yard penalty, 2nd down. Please reset the game clock to 3 seconds.
0: Taj Hughes caught for it on the outside.
5: Thank you.
0: And they will put 3 seconds back on the play clock. Redo it again, this time from 2nd down and 20. Ellis Leahy comes off the field. The ball spotted at the 25-yard line.
1: For what it's worth, the Hawkeye defense has Leo in there. Landon
0: Van Kekerix. Kekerix. Almost say every syllable. Now a whistle, and they did run the clock on the ready for play, and that'll get us to the end of the quarter. So what has become one of the most special traditions in all of college football at the end of the quarter, and you can see it happen around Kinnick Stadium. Everybody turns. Stead Family Children's Hospital, you can see them up on the top floor. And the wave. Panthers and the officials and the Hawkeyes, the fans, everybody involved with the wave of support across the street. A great way to end a quarter no matter what else has happened. Helping in the fight across the street. We'll come back with second quarter action from Kinnick Stadium. Panthers down 21-0. 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
0: Headed to the second quarter here at Kinnick Stadium. Sun shining again, far half of the field. Shadows of the press box out to the near side. Numbers, Hawkeye logo at midfield in sunlight. As the Panthers looking for a little sunlight here. Down 21-0. They'll have a second down and 18 at their own 25-yard line. With the offense out on the field, Petey trying to find an answer. Got a couple of first downs. They've been into Hawkeye territory, which has not been easy for other schools that have played them already this season here in this stadium. But you got to find a way to convert as well.
1: Exactly. Three first downs in that first quarter for the Panthers. They were 2 of 4 on the third down, so they had to punt the ball away a couple of times. But that's some good things. Jackson Daly's had some time back there. Hadn't got sacked yet. It's been hit a few times, but hadn't got sacked. And you know, so that bodes well. But really, when you look at it, the rushing, which, you know, if you going to be successful offensively, you got to be able to run the football effectively. Panthers have not been. They've got 17 rushing yards in that first quarter, 48 total yards. The Hawkeyes haven't been stopped. There's 243 yards of offense, and they're averaging 13 and a half yards per play. So that's
0: too much.
1: Yeah, that's too much.
0: Panthers facing this defense for the Hawkeyes. They're replacing a number of starters. They do have 6 sacks on the season, but all 6 of those came in week number 1. They weren't able to get home against Iowa State, obviously a different caliber than what they faced in week number 1 against Northern Illinois. As you and I, again, keeping Jackson Daly upright so far. Some of that move in the pocket. So we're heading back in just about a minute until we get back to action. We can remind you, if you want more college football after the game, tune into the College Football Blitz. 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Catch the rest of the best college football action. 7 tackles in that first quarter for Calvin Jaworski, which I'm a big fan of Calvin Jaworski, especially after talking to him on the best pot of your day, which you'll hear some of coming up at halftime. But you don't want your safety having 7 tackles in the first quarter, Petey. That means things haven't exactly gone to plan.
1: Yeah, Calvin's playing hard.
0: He is.
1: He plays hard on special teams still, too, even when he's added to his safety duties.
0: You see his highlights from soccer?
1: I did not
0: yet. He was nice. Had a 6-goal game one time. Of course, his dad is the soccer coach at Grinnell. Had siblings play Division I sports. Michael Borman into the game for the first time. Panthers second down and 18 from their own 25-yard line. Daly dumps it off short to the right side. Borman who has the catch. He dives out past the 25-yard line. And before he was taken down by Zach Luttmer out of Rock Rapids, Iowa. 3 tackles last week and 3 breakups.
5: There is no foul.
0: The third down and long.
1: Another flag.
5: Third down.
1: I didn't hear what he said.
0: He picked it up.
1: Oh, okay.
0: So it'll just be third down from the spot at the 26. After all that, a pickup of 1 on the swing pass to Borman.
1: Yeah, Iowa came with a blitz that time. I think the Panthers did a pretty good job of picking it up, but they react so quickly when Daly read the blitz and did his good job of checking down to the running back, but they were right there.
0: Panthers 2 of 4 on third down. Kai Black in the game. He's inside of Brady McCullough on the left. One more wide receiver, that's Price. Get loud here at Kinnick on this third down. And it's blown to a stop. There's a flag. Did we get a delay of game?
1: Yep.
0: That's where that would normally come from.
5: Before the ball was snapped, delay of game. Offense, 5-yard penalty.
1: I don't know. That seemed like an awful quick 25 seconds.
0: Took a lot of time unpiling, so now the Panthers have only moved backwards on this drive. It seems they're back at their own 21 after the penalty. So had a hold, now a delay of game, and it's third down and 23 on the big board off to our right.
1: Not a whole lot of plays in the playbook for third and 23, but you know, a lot of times you look run a draw after the screen, see if somebody misses a tackle.
0: If I was playing Madden, it would just be four vertical right here. That's all you can do. Single tailback off to the right. That's Ben Gordon. Tight end on the line. Daly wants to throw. Daly throwing deep. Left side intercepted. Underthrew it, looking for Hughes. It's intercepted, and the Hawkeyes have it. The pick by Jacob Wallace. He cashes in from that cash position. He's got his first interception of the year.
1: Yeah, Wallace is a backup corner, and he plays that cash position, so he can cover the slot receivers, and that's what he had that time. And just probably an ill-advised throw that time by Jackson Daly trying to make something happen. He did have a defender, one of the D tackles or ends. I couldn't tell which one was right in his face. And that caused the underthrow also.
0: It's now a short field at the 37 of the Panthers, where the play ended on the interception by Wallace. So Hank Brown and company back out on the field. Brandersy and Diaz are his wide receivers, one either side. Two tight ends up on the line. Play fake. Brown wants to throw, making something happen after the interception. Double coverage. Diaz, Iowa looking for a flag, and they're going to get it this time. Much less egregious, but it was there with a hold on Diaz's left shoulder pad.
1: Yeah, it looked like he grabbed a little cloth, didn't it? And they're trying to run that corner out. Had a step on him. I'm not sure if they're calling it on Pinks or on somebody else in the secondary.
5: Pass interference, defense number eight. 15-yard penalty from the previous spot.
0: So they throw it up. Down. Two men there, the interference. And it will be first down and 10, Hawkeyes at the 22. They called it on Isaiah Pinks. Trying the big shot. Already up 21-0 are the Hawkeyes with 13:49 to go here in the first half. From the 22 of the Panthers. Brown turns, reverses it around to the near side. Diaz on the run. Diaz stiff arms Calvin Jaworski, but Calvin does enough to get him slowed down. He's upended all of that for an 8-yard game. Positivity on first down, but it'll be second and two.
1: Yeah, they almost had it blown up in the backfield. It looked like Price was coming off the edge, and it just couldn't get slowed down quick enough. He didn't recognize the reverse was coming, so he's a little out of control, but he almost had that thing broken down before it started.
0: Panthers, the starting linebackers, back out there. McShane and Powers and Miller. Pistol snap back to Brown. Looking to throw right, now throws back left underneath to his tight end. Has the catch, rumbling ahead and into the end zone. Ostrenga, the touchdown. And it's four on the board for the Hawkeyes with 12:59 to go first half.
1: Man, had the left tackle, left guard, big Layton Jones and Trevor Walk out there. And just, I mean, they didn't have anybody to block. They were looking for somebody to block on the tight end screen. They couldn't find anybody. That's how much they had the Panthers fooled that time.
0: 14-yard touchdown catch. Second touchdown pass from Hank Brown. Ostrenga finds the end zone. He was injured last year, part of the year, so good for him to get back into the end zone after he scored twice back in 2023 and once in 2024. To make it a 28-0 lead. Brewer up and good. It is 28-0 Hawkeyes as we take a break. Looking for some positivity from the Panthers. The turnover turns into seven. It's 28-0 Iowa. 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
0: Panthers are down 28-0. Just under 13 minutes to go here in the first half from Kinnick Stadium. J.W. Cox alongside Scott Peterson. Four touchdown drives, one coming off an interception. Panthers have punted twice so far in this first half. At Ruthie's Steak and Seafood, you can enjoy the finest cuts of Midwest steaks and fresh seafood prepared to impress and delight.
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1: Question for you, J.W.
0: Yeah, go ahead.
1: What's the highest passer rating you can get?
0: There is a number. It's way up there. I mean, you're telling me that's what Hank Brown's doing right now?
1: I don't know, but 263.1 sounds pretty good.
0: Yeah, there is actually a limit. I'm not sure what the math is on that. I did look it up at one point. That's good enough.
1: He's 11 for 11 with two touchdowns.
0: Yep. It could go higher, though, because he needs more touchdowns and more yards. 135 off the 11 of 11. But that's a good one. You are right. The way things are going, obviously, Jeremy Heklinski is going to be in this game at some point for the Hawkeyes, which will at least allow Coach Ferentz for another week to play it close to the vest and, you know, keep everybody guessing on some stars. We'd know nothing about that at Northern Iowa as far as coaches keeping things close to the vest. Coach Ferentz does it with the best of them. But Hank Brown has looked good and may be the answer to some of that. This kickoff goes into the end zone. They've seen enough of the speeder from Van Meter for right now. We'll watch it sail in there. 12:59 to go.
1: Well, let's see if the Panther offense can get something moving. They've had a couple of glimpses here and there. Big plays. They had a big catch by McCullough earlier. Could have been a really big play if he'd been able to keep his feet. Briggs Houston had a big one, some yak, but the running attack has been non-existent to this stage of the ball game.
0: That has been the constant and the concerning constant. You run to the edges, haven't been able to run inside the tackle, right side. They will try to get a little bit of space there, running with Kamara, the true freshman who scored the last touchdown for the Panthers in the dome opener.
1: That was my highlight so far, J.W. My niece is an assistant basketball coach at the University of Iowa. She came down to razz me a little bit.
0: Do love it.
1: Randy Henderson, formerly Randy Peterson, was an all-Big Ten performer in basketball down here and now coaching.
0: It's just the beauty of these matchups, right? Whether it's people who are Panthers by birth but have Hawkeye connections or the other way as they give it to Taj Hughes and he's not going anywhere. That's that cash man again. Jacob Wallace able to get up there and make the stop, blow it up. It's third down and long. They're just pinning their ears back right now and allowing the Panthers to do anything.
1: A big hit by Jacob Wallace, who's not that big, listed at 5'10", 186, but he packs a punch also.
0: And if you see it, it was a glancing blow too, Petey. If he had come and hit him right on the numbers, that would have been even bigger for Taj Hughes.
1: And Lutmer got him. Buffington, excuse me, got him after that. So two big hits.
0: So it's third down and 12. Daly with a single tailback to his right. Brings down a high snap.
1: Watch out.
0: Rolls out to the right. Blitz pressure got to him. And eventually you knew that was going to happen. Drew Campbell made his way in there, just ran over the right tackle. There is a flag down.
1: And then
0: Hawkeye is down. Holding a knee. Everybody went down there and got tangled up with that bull rush, Petey. And that is what led to clearly.
1: He's a left-handed quarterback rolling right. Looked like his own man may have gotten him a little bit, the Hawkeye that's down. Let's hope he's okay.
0: Personal foul. It's Bryce Hawthorne. Chop block called on the Panthers.
1: That was tough. They're scrambling out of there. The quarterback scrambling to his right, and they're coming with the backside pressure. Hopefully Hawthorne's going to be all right, but the offensive linemen were kind of stumbling trying to get to him, I think, and that's what caused.
0: Yeah, it was just a melee
1: the below-the-knee block.
0: So they declined the penalty because it was a sack anyway, and so it'll be fourth down. Hawthorne is up and starting to walk his way off with a little bit of help.
1: And Evans James is dangerous back there at the return spot, and you got to hold your blocks down here on the deep end zone. Maybe Logan Gregory can directionally kick it away from him.
0: Loss put it back on the 16-yard line. Gregory standing at his own three. Iowa dancing around like they're going to bring some pressure. Snap comes back. Gregory gets it away. Just pass an outstretched Hawkeye hand. James pushed backwards inside the 35-yard line. First man to get to him. Got him down. And he was dropped for the Panthers by Ian Collins. He can make a hit playing on special teams as he brought him down, first man to him.
1: Yeah, it's a good job. It looked like early that he was going to have room to do something. Collins playing a wide receiver spot normally. He's on special teams and showed some grit right there as we got another break in the action.
0: So three Panther punts. They've held James in check for the most part. 11:09 to go, but the Panthers are down by four scores. 28-0 with 11:09 to go. 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
0: Kohl's and Kohl's.com. Kohl's, where families come first. Kinnick Stadium here. Of course, we had the wave at the end of the first quarter. I was also implemented with that, a kid captain who is usually a patient coming over. And it was interesting to read about this week's kid captain, and it speaks to that hospital's impact. There's a kid from Michigan who eventually was getting some care there but then had to come here, and thankfully it was for a heart transplant and had to come here, and now he's on the upswing from the care that he was able to get here at the Stead Family Children's Hospital. And so certainly a positive thing, no matter what else happens on the field, Petey. And there's been a lot of winning for the Hawkeyes.
1: Yep.
0: Nobody that hasn't made the college football playoff in the playoff era has more wins in that era than the Iowa Hawkeyes do. Just like salt in the wound to Hawkeye fans, I'm sure, because they'd love to get off of that list, certainly. But there's been a lot of winning that's happened here, but even trumped even more by the good that comes from that partnership, certainly all around this town.
1: We're very fortunate to have the hospital and clinics and the Children's Hospital over there. They do a great job. They've helped our family out over the years also.
0: So the Panthers out defending a first down and 10. Iowa Hawkeyes, they've got all the numbers right now. 265 of total offense, almost even Steven. 135 through the air, 130 on the ground. A lot of the damage through the air even done by the running backs. And Hank Brown, a single tailback off to his right to start this set of downs just back into Panther territory. They'll run it right side with McNeil, and he drags tacklers into Panther territory out past the 40-yard line. Eventually taken down by the linebackers Miller and Powers, but a big-time gain down to the 34 of the Panthers.
1: Yeah, just a good push by that offensive line once again. Pulling left guard Layton Jones, he pulls around on that power play over there. Got it. Wrap him up. Didn't get it done that time.
0: Brown shoulder shimmy to the left. Fires it out. Has a man. It's complete. as he's able to find his intended target along the near side, and that's James in the passing game. He impacts things certainly in the return game, but he's a great receiver as well. He was open, had the grab, and Brown put it on the money.
1: Yeah, he faked a little screen and then went deep with it. A little better ball from Brown, and he might have been able to score on that one. It was a little behind him, had to reach back, made a nice catch, and couldn't quite keep himself in bounds.
0: James, another one of those FCS transfers. He was at Furman a season ago. Turn. They fake the end around, but gave it to Williams. He squirts through, and he's gone. Touchdown. Hawkeyes 5-for-5 on their drives with 10:06 to go.
1: Well, you know what's coming. You see it on tape week after week after week, but those guys just run that zone play. Just keep on pushing. Everybody's stepping to the right that time on that offensive line. And running back very patient. And when he saw an opening, he burst through it and sprinted into the end zone virtually untouched.
0: 16-yard touchdown run for Xavier Williams, his second touchdown of the game. And he's got 64 yards on just touchdowns so far in this game. 103 total on the ground. PAT, snap down, kick up. It is good, and it's been perfection so far in this first half for the Hawkeyes on offense. 10:06 to go, 35-0. They'll kick it off to the Cats again as we keep it right here in this second quarter.
1: Yeah, he's got, Xavier Williams got some speed. You know, he was listed as the, what, third string, right, coming in behind Moulton and McNeil. He looks pretty good to me, J.W.
0: Out of Schererville, Indiana, had 3 carries for 3 yards against Iowa State last week. 9-for-11. Over his first 2 games. Now a 100-yard game. Nobody was concerned, right? I mean, you're 2 games in. You look at it. You're playing Iowa State, who's going to be a tough defense. There hadn't been much beside Moulton in the run game. Well, there's some guys answering some questions now for the Hawkeyes, certainly in this one.
1: Yeah, and we've seen L.J. Phillips, who's not even playing today, out of South Dakota, that transferred in. We know how good he can be. And these guys are looking pretty good, too. But give credit again to that offensive line. And, you know, that time when I watched the replay, the receiver got a good block on the corner. That's why there was nobody there to prevent him from getting in the end zone.
0: Ozick, former FCS kicker, sends this one over the head of Ben Gordon. Bounces down in the end zone for a touchback. And out to the 25 comes the Panther offense. We'll see if we can get a little positivity here. Got that first down on the initial drive. Moves the football on the second drive into Iowa territory. But eventually stalling out, something you did mention on the air in the pregame. They might give up some yardage, this Iowa defense, over the years between the 20s. But good luck scoring in the red zone against these squads. 10:06 to go. 35-0. Panthers trailing here against the Hawkeyes. 2 to the left, 2 to the right. Daly empty in the backfield. 5-man protection, fires it out. Zach Meemert has the grab. Cresco, Iowa zone. Has it out at the 31-yard line before he was taken down in the secondary.
1: Tyler Brown got him the safety spot. And that was a good decision, a good throw by Jackson Daly. As he put some mustard on that one and got that into Meemert. Came, quickly got hit, but did a good job of hanging on to that.
0: One catch for 17 last week for Meemert, the one-time defensive lineman for the Panthers, being an anchor in that tight end room. Kai Black, another tight end, motions off the line to the slot left. Give it to Ben Gordon, ran around the first man, but there's 3 more to greet him. He did still get to the edge, looking to get to the first down marker before he's bumped out by Buffington.
15: Ben Gordon, the ball carrier.
0: He'll be a yard short, and so it's 3rd down and 1.
1: Well, I tell you, that Buffington, I can see why he's their leading tackler. He's got good speed. He's sideline to sideline, man. He's a middle linebacker, but he gets out there. He showed me some speed right there, and I know Gordon can run, and he's just able to slide the feet, and when he saw it, sprinted out there and made the stop short of the first down.
0: Michael Borman is the tailback. He's offset in the pistol look, right side. Houston coming in motion. They will draw it with Daly. Daly just didn't hit the hole soon enough, and that meant Iowa was in the backfield with him. Jaden Montgomery out of Wisconsin. Let him know about it. It's 4th down.
1: Yeah, Jaden's a good player, too. That real linebacker spot for these Hawkeyes. 3rd and 1 looked promising, like their fans were going to pick up another 1st down, but Jaden Montgomery, too much penetration there. They also had some help from Buffington again, and Jackson Daly just nowhere to go.
0: 1,261, by the way, Petey, is the highest you can get on a passer rating.
1: Oh, okay. Well, he's got a way to go.
0: This is not great. Logan Gregory sends it back. Evan James inside the 20. Got around the initial wave. Pursued to the 30 and dragged down by the shirt tail. Good pursuit. Tyson Corman able to get to him and bring him down before he really got rolling. Out near the 32-yard line.
1: Good job of Corman hanging on to whatever he could there. Had to grab some jersey and flag in, and you hope it's an illegal block in the back, but we'll wait and see what the white hat tries to tell us. We can't hear the I can't anyway. So
0: pretty sure the audience can.
1: Okay.
5: Return, personal foul, blindside block.
0: Blindside block on the Hawkeye. So that will help.
5: Correction number 13.
0: And they want to bring a timeout onto the field. With 8:08 to go, Panthers are down 35-0. The ball will go back to the Hawkeyes. They'll be inside their own 20-yard line. That stat, by the way, brought to you by our game day statistician today, Philip Holterman, who's in the booth with us. We've also got Chris Henley up here as extra help. If you come to Kinnick Stadium, it's a bigger booth. You need more people. So tickled to death that those two guys are up here helping me out as well. And living up to it, there you go. The statistician comes in with the clutch work on the passer rating for the quarterback. All right, we'll take our break now. Come back after this. 8:08 to go at Kinnick Stadium. Panthers down 35-0. 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
0: Guys here in the first half, 8:08 to go in this first half. Coming up at the half, we'll have a look back at this week's best pod of your day. And if you've missed the boat on the best pod of your day so far, you haven't been listening close enough, because Petey likes to needle me about that as far as the title goes every week. But we had Calvin Jaworski on this week. You can catch it, catch up on any episodes you want. Panther YouTube channel. Catch it on the Panther Point of View, wherever you get your podcast, for the audio version, but there's a video version as well. Calvin Jaworski was on there. We talked about everything from his soccer playing days to what this defense is about, the class of 2022 that came in, of which there are six guys, five of those non-transfers still on this team. Five guys. Kyle Kelly then was the sixth. He was a transfer, of course. Five guys, though, PD. Three of them are safeties that came in and are still here, with Tate Sander and Jordan McClown and Calvin Jaworski as the three from that class. So weird that, you know, I mean, here we are, and those three all share in the same position as well.
1: Yeah, they must like hanging around each other. And more power to them. College was the best 12 years of my life.
0: Have a choice, though, right? You tried to get out of there a little sooner.
1: You thought you could be a doctor after all that time in school, but
0: Dr. Peterson.
1: Not the case.
0: All right, Iowa comes out on offense at the 13-yard line. 8:08 to go, by the way. The disclaimer here, obviously we want the Panthers to not be down by 35
1: exactly.
0: against the Hawkeyes, but we're still going to have some fun here.
1: Yep.
0: Because
1: yep.
0: we're realists, we enjoy it, we know next week will come and the Missouri Valley Conference play will come, and that will be where the rubber meets the road for the Cats. Heklinski. Yep.
1: And Miller.
0: Oh, we got a new quarterback. Yep, right? That's where you were going. Heklinski is under center. He'll pitch it. Hank Brown told him, hey, the running backs are having a pretty good day. You can use those guys quite a bit out there. As he does, he got it to Jackson. As our own Jackson Storitz, as Petey was mentioning, comes into the game for the first time.
1: Yeah.
0: Pickup of six.
1: Panthers trying to put a little more beef on that defensive line. They got Aiden Miller in there. They got Storitz. Looks like... Babu was in there. Now they're running out. And then,
0: Axel Ramazzani.
1: Ramazzani's in there also.
0: Yeah, one of our own transfers from the FBS level. Spent his true freshman season at Wyoming. And now he's on the left edge as Heklinski takes the shotgun snap and gives it once again to Jackson, who has enough on that initial push. There was a Panther arm on him in the backfield. Couldn't bring him down. And he's taken down by John Powers eventually after the first down carry.
1: Iowa running backs run hard. Good job there, Powers, of staying with it, wrapping him up, and Clown coming up to help a little bit. And I think Aiden Miller, I think, was the other defensive lineman that might have had a hand in there also.
0: So it's first down and 10, just shy of the 25-yard line. 35-0, 7 minutes and counting on the game clock. Here in this first half, Heklinski to throw the first time, dumps it off short. He put it a little bit behind his intended target. That was McNeil. You know he can scoot when he gets the football. That time he had to dive for it. Falls down where he made the catch. Minimal to no gain.
1: I like what Heklinski did after he threw that

0: some fresh troops, especially along that defensive line. That's a good offensive line the Hawkeyes put out there, and you want to try to keep his bodies as fresh as you can.
1: Under six to go. Yeah. The Panthers can stay healthy on that line. They've got a room full of guys that are ready to make an impact. No guarantee on the number of snaps that it is per game, but they're going to redline, as Coach Stepsis would say. They bring in four on Heklinski, throws, has Vanderzee first down, yards after the catch. A flag comes flying in as he is dragged down from behind by Makai Toms, and another flag comes in. They're going to get Toms, I think, for getting him up on a horse collar tackle. And so we'll sort out two flags here on this play. There's actually three down, one a line of scrimmage, two in the secondary.
0: Lots of laundry. What did I say? Three flags down there?
1: Yep. The first one might have been good for the Panthers from where it was thrown, potentially.
0: That's my guess. Yeah, like a hold of some kind. Or
1: the other one's not.
0: An illegal pick.
1: Oh, yeah, they did throw three flags, as Dana points out, in the secondary. So a lot to sort out here. Things just keep piling up that we've got to sort out. 35-0. Cats down to the Hawkeyes, 5:35.
2: Pass interference, offense number 87. Personal foul, horse collar defense number 3. Those fouls offset. Replay third down.
1: So it's offsetting penalties. And with that, it was the horse collar, and just like Petey called it, it was the pick play, basically, where you get the offensive pass interference on Addison Estranga. Got the touchdown, but that's a ding for the pick play. As the Cats, with 5.5 minutes to go, will have it again, third down and 5 to defend. So no play. It's back of the 29-yard line. Third down for the Hawkeyes. Heklinski, pistol bound with a tailback to his right. That's Williams, who's been in the end zone twice today. Ostranga, the tight end, goes in motion. Heklinski to throw. Blitz pressure coming in. Colvin Miller drives him down to the deck. Back at the 15-yard line. Miller, the pressure. They'll put it at the 18 as he hit him with the forward progress. And the Cats get a big negative play courtesy of Colvin. That sack by Colvin Miller means E4 Crop Intelligence will donate $100 to the Northeast Iowa Food Bank to help feed our neighbors right here in Iowa. E4 Crop Intelligence, expertise in your field. Ian Collins is back as they force the Hawkeyes to punt inside their own 5-yard line. Panthers came with pressure, but the kick is away, driving Collins back. He says, let it go. Bounces at the 30, takes a left turn and out of bounds near the 24-yard line. So a good booming punt, defense and punting. That's what they do here at Iowa. Boston Everett out of Australia boots it away, flips the field, but it's Panther football off their first stop of this game, forcing the punt. That was good. I like that. More Australian from you, please. Love the accents. You ever thought of working in radio theater? You're the man of many voices. 24-yard line for the Cats as we get right to it with this Panther offense. Well, a little positivity stacked on top with the first sack of the game. The Panthers picking up their 7th sack of the season. Shy of 20 in each of the last 2 years, but 7 through 2.5 games. Daly throwing over the middle, and he put it right on Collins between the 2 and the 2, and he couldn't hang on. It's incomplete. 2nd down and 10. Second down and 10. And the linebacker, Nolan DeLong, out of Durant, Iowa. Three wide receivers to the left for the Panthers. Now two as Hughes goes in motion left to right. Peyton Amagon Suter stays in. Throw over the right side, incomplete. Looking for Hughes. Hands on it out there on the right side by Ty Hudkins to knock it away. Five of 14 for Jackson Daly so far. 38 yards. He's found 5 different receivers. Only 2 of those catches for more than 6 yards, however, in this first half. Panthers down 35-0, 4:22 to go.

0: Clock paused on the incompletion. Third down and 10 for the Cats. Gordon in the backfield. Offset to the left of Daly. Jackson drops back. Clean pocket stays. Fires it out. Left side has a man, and it is pulled in and caught. Aiden Price reeled it in Iowa territory at the 48-yard line. Battled Wallace for it, and he won it. He sure did. Didn't appear in a game, but a couple of years here out of West Des Moines. Big season last year. He's widest of the formation left. They'll run it between the tackles with Ben Gordon. A little bit of a push there. I like that on first down. Pickup of nearly five out inside the 45-yard line down to the 44.
1: Will Hubert on the tackle for the Hawks. Second down and six on the 44-yard line.
0: Second down and six. Borman to the right. Two tight ends on that side. Michael Borman, the big back, out of Duluth Wallert. Daly to throw, looking for Meemert, the tight end. Quick out on the right side. Didn't have it. Good coverage right in there tight with Landon Van Kekerix. Down 35-0. 3:06 to go. Paused on the clock. Panthers to the 44-yard line where they'll snap the football from Parker Thomas. Sprint out for Amagon Suter, the tailback. Now widest of the formation at the numbers left side. Jaden Ellis Leahy on the right as Daly drops back. Wants to throw deep. Has to try and escape the pocket. Can't get away from the grasp of that defensive line for the Iowa Hawkeyes. And down he goes. Joseph Anderson. Joseph Anderson, the defensive end. Lost back to the 47-yard line. Panthers cross midfield, no further. Second time they've been in Iowa territory, couldn't do anything with it. Logan Gregory directions this to the far side. Fair catch called for and made at the 10-yard line. It's good execution by Gregory throughout this game with a dangerous return man back there. And they pinned him at the 10-yard line twice now. Looks like Ian Collins maybe was gingerly going off the field there on the special teams coverage. Kid out of Charles City, he also... He was in the track program here at Iowa to start his college career and said wanted to get back to his first love, which was football. And he's in a position where you got to love the game, right? He's pretty much going to see the field on special teams as a gunner on punt coverage. He's returning punts because he's got some elite speed. All kinds of leaping ability. Heklinski, the quarterback. Brown led him to the 35-0 lead. Panther pressure with four. Fire it out right side. Pass is complete. Caught by Jarrett Bowie, third-year wide receiver out of Tampa, and he's got a first down before he was eventually brought down by the Panthers and Braden McShane. Two-minute timeout here at the end of the first half. Panthers, nothing on the board. They moved the football past midfield twice on the Hawkeyes. They gave up touchdowns on each of the first five possessions. And now the final 2 minutes. Hawkeyes with the football and a first down just inside their own 25. When we come back to Kinnick Stadium, this is UNI Panther football driven by your local Ford dealers from Learfield.
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0: That's on me. TV does add a break, and I shouldn't have called for one of those as they were taking all of them. It is still the first half. That was our two-minute media timeout. 2 minutes to go here in the first half, but we'll make that up in the air, as they say. We are way up in the air here on the fourth level of the press box here at Kinnick Stadium, a couple of doors down from the Gary Dolphin radio booth. Man, I am like back-to-back weeks, company of Iowa broadcasting legends, right? I mean, I had Gary Rima up on the booth as he went into our Hall of Fame last week. And then this week, getting to meet Gary Dolphin as he goes into the Hall of Fame here and got the radio booth named after him this year. It is a some footsteps of giants, no doubt, that have come here and called these sports here in the state of Iowa.
4: Dolphins, Iowa institution, no question about that.
0: All right, so it's Hawkeye football, first down and 10 at their own 22-yard line. Panthers down 35-0, TV almost ready to go, now they are ready to go. Heklinski. Two wide receivers left, one to the right, tight end, right side of the line. Give it to McNeil. He bursts ahead with a wide open hole. Used the umpire to his advantage as well in the middle. And he had wide open spaces all the way out to the 45, close to the 47-yard line before Jordan McClellan brings him down from behind.
4: Yeah, McNeil's got some shiftiness there and getting a good big hole to run through. McClellan finally able to get him on the ground for the Panthers from the secondary.
0: First down and 10 near midfield. Heklinski getting them going quickly. McNeil runs out of an ankle tackle. Can't get away from the second tackle, but picks up 7 on first down into Panther territory at the 46-yard line.
4: The guy Toms is coming off the pile. They buoy out there from the D-tackle spot to help, and it looked like Brock Carpenter in there helping out at one of the safety spots also.
0: Kai Toms on his third stop here with the Panthers. Played at Drake. Played at Northern Colorado last year. He's out of Phoenix, Arizona. Pass on second down is complete out to the right-hand side, and Dayton Howard makes the grab. Immediately dropped down by Anthony Isley at the 35 of the Panthers. First and 10, minute 12 to go. They've got all three timeouts to use if this unit is trying to get into the end zone before the end of the half.
4: Yeah, it was a pretty good throw from Heklinski that time. They're running that little two-minute drill now.
0: I don't think the clock ever stopped. Is that what Coach Ferentz is talking about? And
4: so
0: that's why we got the whistle. Didn't stop, should have, on the first down.
4: Right. I'll have to add a few seconds back on it. Good out route by the receiver, Dayton Howard.
5: Please,
4: he's no Desmond Howard, but he's Dayton Howard, right?
0: I'm with Dez, right? Dez is the super dog, and we're still under it right now. Yeah, we're not. Again, Brad Musburger is not in this booth, but we're under it right now. They say Brad?
4: Brad.
0: Brent Musburger. His brother's not here either. As they throw over the middle, it's complete to Bowie, who takes a hard hit, but he's got the first down inside the 25-yard line. And the hard hit delivered by Jordan McClellan and Juwan Jackson.
4: That was, they kind of got each other, I think. McClellan
0: is
4: slow to get up.
0: Holding his right leg. He calls the training staff over near the numbers.
5: Defensive injury.
4: I think his Powers was over there also. They kind of banged into each other, I think.
0: So a pause on the field. They helped Jordan to his feet. Mentioned he came in 2022, one of six players remaining that came into this program in 2022. The only other player who was on the roster before that for the Panthers Waterloo's own Tay Norman. His first year was 2021. Jordan really didn't play any meaningful snaps the first 3 years in the program, but then last year, 11 games, 53 tackles, four passes defense. He locked down the back end of that secondary at times at the safety spot, was number five in total tackles on the team, second leading returning tackler from a year ago. So he is off. Brock Carpenter comes in playing the other safety spot opposite of Jaworski. Pass behind its intended target. Heklinski was looking for Dayton Howard. He was going in. The pass went out, and it's incomplete.
4: Yeah, it was a little RPO job by the Hawkeye offense and fake it to the running back. Thought he had him on the quick post, but Howard had no chance to get that one. That throw was off the mark.
0: Sing it down in 10. Carpenter with the Dubuque product.
4: Western Dubuque.
0: Western Dubuque High School. Playing for the Bobcats. There's the Wallet product. And Michael Borman, the other that's been in this game. Heklinski drops back in the pistol, has McNeil off to his left, fires it quickly, has a man. It's Evan James, spins away from the first tackler, and he's brought down by John Powers, has the first down at the 12. Clock pauses, 54 seconds left. Here in the first half, Panthers down 35-0.
4: Going quickly, working on the two-minute drill. Why not? Good time to do it in a real game situation.
0: And deeper in the depth chart, of course, with Heklinski, but also with the wide receivers. Now McNeil running left side, out of tackles, keeps it alive, finds the pylon, and he's in. Touchdown Hawkeyes for the sixth time here in the first half.
4: Man, just nobody could able to wrap him up. Nothing they hadn't seen. Maybe cross it up there, maybe expecting a pass in that situation. He kept it on the ground, and nobody could get him stopped before he got in the end zone.
0: McNeil in the end zone twice. Williams has been in the end zone twice. And two touchdown passes earlier from Hank Brown. It's 41-0. Point after try in the offing. Right leg of Boer has been true today. He's able to put it up and in. So the Panthers find themselves down 42-0, 46 seconds left in the half. Back in 1997, the Panthers were here, dropped one by 66.
4: Yeah, I remember I was here for that one too, JW. That was Mike Dunbar's first year, his first game as the head coach. And they had a guy named Tim Dwight, and they had a guy named Tavian Banks. And those two guys were pretty good football players.
0: Pretty good football players. Put up 66 on the Cavs. So that's the widest margin. Nothing else over 30 in the head-to-head matchups since 1987 between the Panthers and the Hawkeyes. You look at all against the Big Ten, as I mentioned earlier, there have been three times when it's been a 10-point game. All those happened since 2009. Twice against Iowa and once against Wisconsin. Was notably here by one, as we touched on briefly back in 2009. Down 42 right now. Ozick will kick it off again, send it over the head of Ben Gordon. There are 46 fateful seconds remaining here in the half. See what the Panthers do. They're going to get the football to start the second half after winning the toss and deferring. It didn't work out. It's down the field, 8 plays, 75 yards, went the Hawkeyes. McNeil got his first touchdown then to open up the scoring, made it 7-0. Panther punt, 6 plays, 78-yard drive later. They were down 2 scores. 24-yard touchdown pass to the running back Jackson from Hank Brown. And they have now scored 4 out of the next 5 drives. Jackson Daly on the field for the Cats. Fake to give, throw it out, right side incomplete. Trying to find Taj Hughes. Little Swiss Army weapon out on the right-hand side out of Phoenix. Incomplete, 2nd and 10, 42 seconds to go.
4: Yeah, that's it. It's a long throw, but it should be a fairly high percentage completion right there, but just not able to hook up with Hughes, trying to run a little, get some interference from his mates out there in the bunch formation, but not able to come up with that one.
0: Hughes came into the year with multiple catches in 22 of the last 23 games he had played. He's also been listed as a running back, as this time they'll give it to Kamara, seeking the edge on the outside, cuts upfield just shy of the numbers, gets out to the 30, so he picks up 5. Clock continues to move. It's 3rd down and 5.
4: Like what we saw out of Caleb Kamara, the true freshman. He had a big week, big day a week ago. 4 carries, 49 yards. And now it looks like the Panthers are just going to let that clock run out.
0: He's one of those speeders, too. If he gets to the edge, he was a sprinter in high school. Won a section title in the 100 meters for Burnsville and the Blaze. Final seconds are going to tick off the clock. It'll be 42-0 at halftime. We already took that one halftime break, so we're going to keep it right here, and we'll be back on track. I'll give you the quick scoreboard update, then we'll get back into the rest of our halftime. Petey, you can enjoy a halftime break.
5: That is the end of the first half.
0: Do what you need to do. Looking at the scores across the Missouri Valley Conference, there are teams in action, and coming up later tonight, we'll have our first head-to-head matchup. Southern Illinois playing an FBS Big Ten team in Illinois, and they lose that one 48-10. So Southern drops to 2-2. Elsewhere, games still in progress. Indiana State 39-16 all over Valpo with 3 minutes to go in the fourth. Illinois State leading Eastern Illinois 49-6. That is at Hancock Stadium in Normal right now with 14 minutes to go. Later on tonight, Murray State is at Oklahoma State. That matchup of Valley teams, Youngstown at South Dakota State. North Dakota at 6:15 is at Nebraska at Memorial Stadium. And South Dakota, late night game, 9 o'clock. They travel out to the Blue Turf at Boise State to take on the Broncos. 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
2: 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And now for the University of Northern Iowa football. Welcome to halftime.
0: Panthers trail this one at the half by the score of 42-0, gave up the 5 touchdowns to start got a punt and then gave up a sixth touchdown there before the end of the half. That was McNeil's second. He's got two, Williams with two, and then two touchdown passes, both from Hank Brown, found Estranga and his tailback Jackson. So of the six scores, you've got five of them coming to tailbacks either on the ground or through the air. So a big day for the rushing attack and the running back room for the Iowa Hawkeyes. They scored on their first five straight. Panthers went punt, punt, interception, then three more punts to close the half. UNI offensively, just four first downs. They got one on their very first drive, cross midfield on their second drive, but have been unable to turn those into any points or anything significant after that. Just 30 plays for 82 yards in that first half, 66 through the air, just 16 yards on 13 rushes in the first half, and Iowa has gone for 418 of total offense, 201 through the air, 217 on the ground. So a big day, of course, as mentioned, running the football and also impacting the game as receivers for the Iowa running backs. Next week, the Panthers will be back home as they will open up Valley play against the defending runners-up in all of FCS with Illinois State coming into town. That's the 26th, the 4 o'clock kick time inside the Dome. And you'll get North Dakota, both those teams in the top 10 at FCS and likely to stay that way. Illinois State already getting a win. North Dakota, of course, playing an FBS team, so that's not going to shake where they're standing going in 2 weeks from now. Illinois State next week, 4 o'clock kick time. It is the week off, I should say, and then North Dakota, but the next two at home before the Panthers hit the road again on October 17th. Going to the Ice Castle at Stambaugh Stadium. Here it is 52-0, and here is the time of the broadcast when we look back on the best pod of your day. It was Calvin Jaworski who joined the program, and well, I talked with Jaws about a lot of things, including his big play last week with the pick six, him being really good at soccer. You got to check that out. Carson Culp did a great deep dive of finding some of those highlights of seeing just how good Calvin Jaworski was. But great conversation. You can hear the whole thing wherever you get your podcasts or on the Panther YouTube channel. This just a little teaser of what it sounded like this week on the best pod of your day with Calvin Jaworski.
5: Your outdoor free time. So obviously not a lot of that during the season. But if you're going to go outdoors and do something, let's rank these, okay? You're going to walk or hike. That's one. Ride a bike or fish. How are you ranking those 1 through 3?
10: Ride a bike's number one.
5: Okay.
10: Fishing's number two. And then walker hikes last.
5: So you want wheels to go fish. All right. Yeah. Ragbri, have you ever done any legs of that on the bike?
10: I have not.
5: Not? No. A goal? Do you use that, you know, or you're not riding that far?
10: No, I'm not riding that far. I just like riding bikes. Yeah. I think it's fun.
5: Yeah. Just not 50 to 70 miles.
10: No.
5: All right,
10: no.
5: I got it. All right, Hub, what's your order? Walk, hike, ride a bike, fish.
11: I love a good walk, you know what I mean? I think it clears your mind. Like, even on game days, I'll kind of take a walk in the morning and kind of just kind of get the right mindset. So I'll definitely go walk one, fishing two, and then biking third. I'm not a fan of biking. Just going against Calvin there, but it's just not my thing. You know, I just don't enjoy it as much.
5: All right, we can tell you guys apart now. That's good. All right. Hidden non-sports talent, Calvin.
10: Non-sports, I can juggle.
5: You could juggle.
10: Yeah.
5: Like, how many are we talking? Are we talking flaming swords? Are we talking just
10: we're not
5: Nerf
10: talking
5: balls?
10: That. Just,
5: okay.
10: Yeah.
5: Three?
10: Yeah,
5: four?
10: Three.
5: Just three?
10: Three.
5: Okay.
11: Could that be counted as a sport? I don't know. Potentially.
5: It does involve a ball. But you could probably juggle something else, like a bowling pin. That's a sport, too.
10: Sport, too. Non-sport. That's tough.
5: That's all right. I mean, I think it's juggling. Yeah. There's no contact, right? Yeah. Unless it's the Panther defense, right? All right. Board games or card games? Which are you going to pick?
10: Card games.
5: Card games. Well, that was quick, so you've got one in mind. What's your go-to card game?
10: We've been playing a lot of Euchre.
5: Okay.
10: Yeah. I learned it like 2 months ago. I learned it during fall camp.
5: Nice.
10: And we've been playing a lot of it.
5: Who was the Euchre godfather, I guess? Who was teaching everybody and getting the game together on the team?
10: Meemer and JMO.
5: Okay.
10: Yeah. Yeah.
5: I'd just love to see where those come from. All right. We got to start. We got to get a baseline for this question first. What's your major? What did you graduate already? Do you have a degree? What's it in?
10: Physical education.
5: Physical education. Okay. Yeah. Now, if it wasn't physical education, like just go all the way back to 2022, you didn't have to commit to it, or whenever you decided you were going to do that, what was next on the list that you might have majored in? If it wasn't physical education, was there any second choice that you were contemplating?
10: I'll be honest, there's never a second
5: choice.
10: Never
5: was?
10: No. And if it was, it'd be kinesiology, which is my master's right now.
5: Which, yeah, okay. All right, that's good to know. What was your major coach?
11: I was kinesiology, so
5: okay.
11: Yeah.
5: Was there a second?
11: Not really either, yeah, because I always wanted to coach, and I mean, my thought was, like, if I can't make it to college, I'll coach high school ball, so that was kind of always the choice.
5: All right, last one for you. Who's the teammate that comes to mind when I say teammate that makes you better? daily basis, working, being beside him, who's the teammate that comes to mind?
10: Yeah, that's David. Yeah. Okay. Me and David spend a lot of time together.
5: And he's your roommate?
10: Yeah, he's my roommate. We live together. We GA together in the weight room. We have our classes together. So, I mean, we're doing a lot of stuff. I mean, we golf together. Not now, but in the summer we did. We golfed a lot. I beat him a lot.
5: Good.
10: Yeah.
5: He got all the pub because he won that long drive. Did that surprise you that he got the long drive?
10: Yeah.
5: Or is that?
10: Yeah. I mean, yeah. It didn't surprise me. It surprised me that he hit it straight. You know what I'm saying?
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2: For the Hawkeyes, Sekulinski, pistol bound with a tailback to his right. That's Williams, who's been in the end zone twice today. Ostrenga, the tight end, goes in motion. Sekulinski to throw, blitz pressure coming in. Colvin Miller drives him down to the deck, back at the 15-yard line. Miller, the pressure, they'll put it at the 18 as he hit him with the forward progress, and the Cats get a big negative play, courtesy of Colvin.
3: One of the highlights there for the Cats in the first half as they trail this one 42-0 going towards half number two. 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
3: Now the UNI Panthers in that first half, as they face off with these Hawkeyes, were able to pick up a couple of first downs on their first drives, but only four first downs for the Panthers in that first half compared to the 25 for Iowa in half number one. Panthers were 3 of 9. They only forced Iowa to a pair of third down conversion attempts. They went 1 of 2 on third down. The yards per play, of course, another statistic that's telling the tale here. 11.6 yards per play for Iowa on their 36 total plays. The Panthers have run 30 plays to an average of 2.7 yards per play. So that is exactly what you're dealing with if you're the Panthers. Petey, when you're looking at half number two, it is 42-0. Obviously, you're in their place, and this one, as a man once said, is out of the barn and down the road. But if you're the Panthers and you're looking for the positive vibes in half number two to take with you to week number four, what are you looking for from the Cats?
4: You want to see them keep fighting. You know, Iowa's not going to give up. They'll put in some backups, and those guys want to show the coaching staff that they shouldn't be backups, so they're going to play hard. And you want your guys to go ahead and play hard too. Keep fighting. Keep getting better, building on what you're trying to build and with your program. And, run your offense, see if you can get some things going offensively. Had a few things where it looked, Jackson Daly looked pretty good, but any quarterback, if you don't have time, it's going to be hard for you to look good. So that's going to be a key. And I think they'll try to get the running game established a little bit in this second half. Easier said than done. It sounds kind of, you're down 42-0. You think, well, we got to throw it to get back in it. But that's probably not the wisest choice either, because that can lead to some turnovers and really get this thing out of hand.
3: If you don't have time, you don't look good. Is that why you get up so early in the morning, Petey? Yes. So you can make sure that you've got time and can look good. Panthers down 42-0. We'll have the second half when we come back. It's the halftime break. Second half next from Kinnick. 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
3: UNI Panthers and the Iowa Hawkeyes headed towards a second half of action so far this season. The Panthers plus 14 in second halves. over their first two opponents. Of course, they were shut out in the second half at Eastern Washington in week number one. And so now turn that around, certainly with the 21 points in the third quarter at home last week, 7 points in the second quarter, or excuse me, in the fourth quarter as well, for the 28 points and a 56-14 drubbing of the Drake Bulldogs. Panthers on the other end of the stick right now, down 42-0. I mentioned it. You heard from Calvin Jaworski. Of course, every week we take you inside the helmets of these Panthers, let you get to know these guys, who they are off the field as well. And you can certainly keep an eye on all that via Panther social media. And big shout-out has to go to Carson Culp, who's really the driving force behind that. I get to sit up there and host things and do a little bit of production, but he's the man with the camera who gets everything out there then on social media. If you've seen any other clips on game day, they've been on fire with he and Andy Tsai and a couple of extra helpers out here today. But as I know a lot of you have said to me out there, you've noticed a difference on Panther social media over the last couple of years. And well, Carson, Andy, they're the team behind that, getting that done. They'll continue to do that throughout the year. And it is Missouri Valley Conference play next for the Panthers coming up against Illinois State. Doesn't get any easier. You get the FCS runners-up, who are out to a 3-0 start after they just absolutely manhandled Illinois, or Eastern Illinois, today. They've got their state title locked up, one would think, in the state of them. Now, they don't play the Illini, so, I mean, there is that.
4: How'd the Illini come out with Southern? I didn't hear you say.
3: 34, I think, was what they beat them by. It wasn't close.
4: I saw the score earlier. But
3: Southern Illinois got 10 on them. I can't remember. It was 48-10.
4: You know, JW, I'm a big social media guy.
3: Oh, I don't know. Yeah. You're a consumer. I was going to give you some credit for the social media, but I didn't want to short.
4: No, that doesn't interest me too much.
3: Said the guy who handed me his iPad to help him out in the first quarter, which I'm happy to do, but that's the situation that we're in right here. We're just waiting for the second half to get underway. We're just inside of 2 minutes from that happening, so the flags are going. Good game environment, of course, here, and the Hawkeyes, well, they'll ramp things up, certainly, from what their first 3 weeks have been. No shade to Iowa State. Certainly the Cy-Hawk game is always brutal and bruising, but then you get into the Big Ten play, and oh my goodness, right out of the gates, what do they get? They go to Michigan and then home again against the Ohio State, and that's a two-game stretch that I don't think anybody would envy Petey. Missouri Valley at the FCS level, you get that a lot. At the FBS level, that's the Big Ten, where you get that every single week.
4: Yeah, and it's not easy. Illini did put it on Southern Illinois pretty good today, 48-10,
3: yeah.
4: So it's just like, it's tough, you know. It's just FBS, they got more resources, they got more scholarships and all that stuff, but it's, you know, you want to come down, and it's nice that I think fans would rather see Iowa play Northern Iowa than Northern Illinois, per se, right? I mean, just because, and the money stays in state, and obviously the Panther program is in need of all the funds they can get, and it helps with getting a payday from the Hawks down here. But yeah, you'd like to put on a little better show, and it has happened before, but for whatever reason,
3: still
4: today,
3: 20 minutes.
4: Yeah, there's still a long, half hour of football left, and go out there and play every snap. Just play it to the best of your ability. That's all you can ask of your kids here in the second half.
3: Would you say it'd be fair to say that, you know, the basketball program at Iowa could take a lesson from the football program, and maybe I get back here to see Carver?
4: I would love to see it. They should. Yeah, I mean, Iowa should be playing. Yes, Iowa State, all those, you know. So it doesn't make any sense to me that they can't make that happen.
3: I'll just find an Iowa fan. They'll tell you why they can't do it, I'm sure.
4: I know why, but that guy's gone, so.
3: That's true. I didn't even mean that. But, yes, there is that. All right, Panthers receive the football to start the second half after they won the toss and deferred to open up this game. Put into football. We're underway in half number two. And Ben Gordon, they let him return a couple there, Petey, but, I mean, they bottled him up. It's not like he had a 50-yard return. But I think they could see that if you make a mistake, Ben Gordon can make you pay. So the rest have just been into the end zone.
4: Yeah, I look forward to seeing Ben Gordon continue on with his career. He showed us some good things here. A little burst in his first couple of real game action.
3: So Jackson Daly will lead him out here in front of what is now slightly less than 69,000 here at Kinnick Stadium. Parker Thomas over the football. Daly's got Christian Collins off to his right. Two tight ends to that side. Two wide receivers the other way. Daly wants to throw. Down 42-0 to start the half. Finds a man over the middle, but that's great coverage right there as he put it on the numbers of Briggs Houston, who took a hit and the ball got slapped away, and a great play by Ty Hudkins there in the secondary.
4: Yeah, that was a pretty good throw. There wasn't a big window to get that into it. He made it tight window, but Briggs Houston just got hit almost immediately after that ball hit his hands and couldn't hang on to it.
3: Ty Hudkins out of Michigan.
4: Is that the Hawks play Michigan next week, I think, don't they?
3: They do, yeah. Mm-hmm. Going to the Big House. They get Ohio State here. They get Wisconsin here, but they have to go to Minnesota. They go to Northwestern. A couple of their road matchups. Daly takes the snap with two in the backfield with him. Throws it out right side. Hughes reaches up, brings it down near the sideline as he toe-taps his way to the 29-yard line. A gain of four. It'll be third down and six.
4: Yeah, that's one of those things. The Iowa defense is going to give you that little three, four, five-yard quick out. You know, so take advantage of that when you can. It's a high-percentage throw. Good job by Daly.
3: Daly holding on to it with a clean pocket, firing it out left side. That looked to be early, but there's no laundry out there as Jay Nellis Leahy had a man right on him. DeLong and Hudkins were there again.
4: Yeah, Hudkins is doing it. He's a backup safety, but I don't know if Luttmer got hurt earlier or not. He's the backup to Zach Luttmer, who's their third leading tackler coming in. But this Hudkins guy, he's making some plays. He does a good job of coming over the top. Looked like he got there early to us, but officials didn't see it that way, so no call.
3: Doesn't make any difference in basketball when I get mad. It doesn't make any difference in football when I get mad either. So stay even keeled as Logan Gregory boots one back. James returnable from inside the 30. Veers to the right, comes back to the middle, and runs into a crowd of Panthers near the 40-yard line. Calvin Jaworski pulling double duty out there with Braden McShane. And that was Andrew Price, the brother of Aiden Price, who transferred from South Dakota State. He's been playing on special teams, and he makes the tackle. So the Panthers punt again, still scoreless, 42-0. And they'll play defense for the first time here against the Hawkeyes.
4: See if the Panthers defensively come up with anything different. They didn't do a whole lot of stunning. They got in there a couple times with the blitz, but if you try to go with that blitz and don't get everybody's assignment done, that can make you pay big time.
3: Single tailback, and Heklinski is under center. Tight end motions to backfield. They'll pitch it for McNeil. Bounces left and goes back out to the right.
4: Whoa,
3: Brock Carpenter
4: goodness.
3: Sent him into helicopter mode at the 45-yard line. Got low and brought him down. Nobody can be quick if you don't have your legs. And Brock Carpenter made sure McNeil didn't.
4: Yeah, that's a good open field tackle by Carpenter. He's dangerous. We've seen that already. McNeil got some shiftiness to him. That time Carpenter came up, put a good clean lick on him.
3: Heklinski, motion McNeil from the left to the right. Panthers showing pressure with Colvin Miller. They do bring five of his powers that came in, and now McNeil with it on his hands. Hearing footsteps, saw Zebras put it down on the deck. It's third down and five.
4: Yeah, that's one of the few mistakes McNeil's made today. He's averaging over 10 yards a carry from the backfield, and he had a couple of receptions also. But that one he looked before he left.
3: Just the second incompletion for Hawkeye quarterbacks today. Heklinski has had both of them as Brown went 12 for 12. His QB rating, by the way, ended up at 262.1. Heklinski with a third down and five. Williams the tailback. Heklinski wants to throw. He's pressured, and he let it go as he was in the arms of Aiden Miller. I know it was John Powers, and now the flag is going to come out for the intentional grounding. Illegal. Not outside the tackle boxes.
4: Illegal. It hit a lineman, didn't it? Did the lineman catch it?
3: It hit the deck.
4: Did it hit the turf?
3: But it was, at the feet of all the linemen.
7: There is no foul for intentional grounding. Offense number 26 was in the area.
3: Oh, wow. All right, we'll have to look back and see. I mean, Williams was in the backfield, and he leaked out the middle, but
4: that's in the area. We're in the area of Cedar Rapids, right?
3: That's right. Oh, yeah, he was in the area, all right. What in the heck, Linsky, are we doing with that call? All right, Panthers will take it, though. They force a punt, and Ian Collins will see what he can do from the 7-yard line.
4: Okay. That's an interesting punt formation.
3: They've got the wide open side to the punter's right. Panthers have stacked it up there. They do pick it up. Punt is away. It's not Ian Collins, who was slow to get up. It's Taj Hughes who let this one go, and it rolls inside the five, rolls down inside the one, and that was executed just about as well as you could from the Aussie. Taj Hughes let it go, and the Panthers will be backed up with 99 yards to go after this break. 13-24 to go in the third, 42-0. The Panthers trailing the Hawkeyes. This is UNI Panther football.
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2: All right, the Panthers, long way to go. 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So first and 10 at their own half-yard line. 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Yeah, I know they're... It's a great broadcast. I'm sure they're putting on FS1, but I know they're not having as much fun as we are, even with the score. So I hope you've got us synced up, whatever you're doing out there on your day back in the Cedar Valley or wherever you might be. As we told you, you can take us with you anywhere with the Varsity Network app. That's also a site where you can get all the Panther podcast content as well. More social media there for you, Petey. And it's all via
4: that.
2: The app.
4: Yep.
2: So the Panthers down 42-0. They had four first downs in the first half to the 25 of the Hawkeyes. Eklinski came in after the lead had been built to 35-0, led him on a touchdown drive at the end of the first half, but one of three scoring drives. So that'll obviously be something that the scribes off to our left and all the pundits for Iowa football will be breaking down as the week unfolds, headed to Michigan. Who will be the quarterback? And obviously, Hank Brown seems to be the answer, start to finish. 42-0, Panthers. Everybody will be basically in the end zone except the upper half of Parker Thomas. As he leans over the goal line, grasps the football. Jackson Daly under center. Christian Collins, the deep back. Played tight to the formation, including Caleb Deers out for the first time. Those that are left in here getting loud. Jackson Daly, 14 on the play clock, turns, gives, Collins bouncing left side, Collins a little bit of daylight, and he's able to shuttle past this 5-yard line to the 6 before he was eventually brought down by Anthony Hawkins.
4: Good job over there on the left side by Jack Hearn and Ben Keenis. Those guys opened up a nice little hole for the running back Collins to find and give yourself a little breathing room down there.
2: Jack Hearn out of Urbandale, same as his position coach, Rick Nelson, the Jayhawk. He's played well the last couple of years. They'll fake the run this time. Jackson Daly keeps it, looking for a block from Deers, and he got just enough to get the first down. Caleb Deers pulling around that left side, and he's able to open it up just enough before there's another tackle made in there by Hudkins.
4: Jackson Daly, tough kid. He's got some good speed. You know, he's a good-sized quarterback. He's about, what, 6'2", 215 or so, but he can run a little bit. Deer's got enough of the defender out there to allow him to pick up that first down. So good job when you start in your own end zone, getting that first down. That's a good way to start this drive.
2: Jackson Daly, that was last year's number, 6'3", 230. He's been hitting the weights. Snap back to him at the 10. First and 10, fires it short over the middle. It's complete to Collins. Out at the 20, so they've moved it 8 yards. It's second down and 2 from the 1 to the 20. Overall, the 19 on the drive. It's second and short.
4: Now they've had that. They give you a little bit of that with the running back coming out of the backfield, just stopping. You know, you might not get a big, huge play on it, but you're moving the football. Good job by Collins of protecting the football. Looked it in, turned upfield, got an extra yard or two.
2: Collins came in with 4 catches for 36 yards. Gordon out there now at the tailback spot. Offset to the left of Daly. McCullough goes in motion. Kai Black is on the left side of the line. Give it. Right side running for Ben Gordon. Got away from the first man, but strung out enough. Couldn't turn the corner. They're going to spot him. Close. Yeah, it's a first down. He got just enough. Needed two. Had just enough of the edge before Marcelo Vitti brought him down.
4: Yeah, the run in the alley was Anthony Hawkins for the from the safety spot for the Hawkeyes. Gordon did a good job of eluding him and getting enough yardage to pick up that first down.
2: First down and 10 from the 22. Andrew Monsivais has been out there all game at the right guard spot, in for the injured Lance Behrens, who went down early in last game. Deers, the Marion, Iowa product, back out left side of the line as a tight end. Daly, protected, wants to throw. Now the protection breaks down. He has to spin away. Wheels back to his right. Flag comes out down the field. Tay Norman beat the defense. It was underthrown. Those flags come out too. Tay made a play on the ball, and we'll sort out the laundry to see where it ends up. May just do it again.
4: I don't know, but one of the old linemen had a heck of a tackle on a defensive lineman there at that time. That was a good tackle. And he got called for that. And then, of course, down here, the other end is going to be pass interference. So they're going to offset, and we're going to do the same thing all over.
7: There are multiple fouls, one foul by each team, holding offense number 77. Pass interference, defense number 20. Those fouls offset. Replay first down.
2: All right, so we'll do it again, just like it never happens. And it'll be first down and 10 at the 22. Good job by Jackson Daly, despite the holding flag, to get it in the spot where Tay Norman could get the offset. Not that in live action he's thinking that, but you kept playing. Number 22. Same formation with Deers again. Jaden Ellis Leahy all alone on the right side. Hit as he throws. Daly lets it go, and it's incomplete. Ooh, he was looking for Jelly on a little hot route. Daly took a hit, reaches up, and his offensive lineman helped him up. That was a wicked lick. It's second and 10.
4: Joseph Anderson, he's 6'6", 241 out of St. Louis. He laid a lick on Daly. Daly's fortunate he can get up.
2: Second time Anderson's done that. He had that one in the first half. Daly, tough guy, popped up. Second down and 10. 42-0. Panthers looking for something. McCullough back out there, as is Taj Hughes. He's in motion now from right to left. Fake to him, pitch it. Jaden Ellis Leahy. And he went backwards and he tried to make a man miss and lost his shoe in the process. He goes down at the line of scrimmage. It's third down and 10.
4: Trying to get a little misdirection, a little razzle dazzle there. Fakes it to Taj Hughes and then shovels it forward to Jaden Ellis Leahy. It goes, I think, as a forward pass if it isn't, you know, caught, or if they'd stick a hand in there or something, but well defended by the Hawkeye front.
2: That is the first catch then for Jaden Ellis Leahy today. Targeted six times. Third down and 10. Got out from the shadow of their own goalpost, but stalled at the 20. Daly, third and 10, time to throw, firing it deep, left side into coverage near the sideline, incomplete. Looking for Ben Gordon. He was tumbling, and one of the officials said yes, but the other one coming in says no, and that is the ruling. I saw the ball bouncing around after he was already out
7: of
2: bounds.
7: Ruling on the field is incomplete pass, fourth down.
2: So it'll be fourth down.
4: Made a heck of an effort on it, but he just couldn't quite get it before he was hitting the turf out of bounds.
2: I think even if he'd held on to it, he would have been out of bounds anyway. 42-0. Well, it was in the hands. He had a step. I can see why the official on the backside thought he caught it.
4: Yeah.
2: He was blocked out by the defensive back. Logan Gregory takes a high snap, hops down, rolls out to the right, puts his foot into it from the 10-yard line. Evans calls for the fair catch at the 34. So a good booming kick. And that will send it to the Hawkeyes offense again. Still shutting out the Panthers 42-0. Nothing but punts and an interception to end the drives for UNI so far today. We take a break here at Kinnick. Panthers down 42-0. It'll be first and 10 Hawkeyes when we come back. This is UNI Panther football, driven by local Ford dealers from Learfield.
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3: Back here at Kinnick Stadium, 9:44 to go in the third. Panthers down 42-0. Petey, one of our games to watch in the FCS. It's turned into a barn burner. Headed to the fourth. Idaho leads Abilene Christian 24-21. Battle of winless teams that were sniffing the top 25. Abilene Christian up until last week was in the top 25. So that's a battle out there in Moscow, Iowa. 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Earlier today, as far as games we keep an eye on, Iowa State beats Bowling Green 55-7. Valley scores. Indiana State goes final against Valpo, so the Sycamores are 2-2, 39-16. They beat the Beacons. As we talked about, Illinois over Southern 48-10, and Illinois State, the final goes 49-13 over Eastern Illinois.
4: Illinois State's the real deal again, don't you, JW?
3: Yeah, I mean, on a almost like a little smaller scale, you know, Brock's back. He's going to have his defense ready to go, right? So they're going to be tough to score against. And in replacing quarterbacks, they've been able to do that. They've still got some talent on that side. But all that to say, yeah, it seems like they're – it's an interesting league, though, this year, right? You know the teams that are most likely – you have to believe until they give you a reason not to. It seems like South Dakota and South Dakota State, but you're not really sure, right? There's been so much change and so many guys leaving. That's not to say they're not going to be as good as they have been, but there's questions. And so far, they're answering them, right? Those teams are all winning games. But it's just tough to pick in the league week to week. Youngstown, of course, odds-on favorite for

0: is giving that forward lean and getting those extra couple yards. Not that time.
1: Did give him a gain of one, so it's second and nine from the 35 of the Hawkeyes. 42 to nothing, Panthers trailing. 9:10 to go. Heklinski under center, turns, he'll pitch it to McNeil this time, trying to get to the edge, right side, got around Carpenter, got to that edge as a first down, and then forced out of bounds by Ducharme, the West Des Moines product. It'll be first and 10 at the 49 of the Hawkeyes. Yeah,
0: McNeil looks good, too. He's running that downhill, that toss sweep, and he's running downhill. It looked like Carpenter had a chance at him, but he just misjudged that speed. Didn't take a good angle. Lost his balance a little bit, too.
1: He's the tallest of their top three backs, going at 5'11", Bolton at 5'9", Williams at 5'10". He's got kind of that rangy speed when he can get to the outside. It's been all him so far on this drive. He gets it again. This time running in the middle, right at the left hand of the right hash marks. And Ducharme makes the stop. Minimal gain out into Panther territory, the 49.
0: Yeah, Ducharme getting quite a bit of action this afternoon also. And got a good open field tackle that time, just a short gain for that Iowa offense.
1: Aiden Ducharme is mentioned out of West Des Moines. Didn't play last year as a true freshman. That powerhouse of a program in Dowling Catholic. He was a team captain at Dowling back in 2024. On the defensive side, they'll turn. Williams now in the game. He hits the hole in the middle, finds some room. Calvin Jaworski in the secondary has to bring him down after a first down carry inside the 40, down to the 37-yard line. Four straight on the ground.
0: Moving guys around and move those tight ends. They're all good blockers. They come from that wing position and just can pull and turn and you're coming upfield a little bit. You need to close and not come upfield at all, but you get upfield a little bit, they kick you out, and then there's that big hole for the running back.
1: I feel like I'm back home in Southern California. There's a beach ball being tossed around right behind the Panther bench in the stands. Heklinski turns, gives it to Williams, going to the outside right. That got sealed, one man to beat. Carpenter can't bring him down. Williams to the end zone. Third touchdown for Xavier Williams, and they are up 48 to nothing.
0: Yeah, he's good. He's speedier than what you've seen, and this time giving Williams a chance to get it in the end zone. He showed some good burst. He had a one-on-one with Carpenter out there, and he won that one-on-one battle and then had the speed to get it in the end zone.
1: Five plays, 66 yards. 2:41 off the clock. Eli Ozick getting his chance to kick yet?
0: Not yet.
1: Nope. Better figure for Boer. It is still just his second season, first year kicking. Every passing moment builds some confidence. And he puts that one through, 49 to nothing. As we take a timeout on the field, Cats looking to get something on the board at Kinnick. They're down 49 to nothing in the third quarter with 7 minutes to go. This is UNI Panther football, driven by our local Ford dealers from Learfield.
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2: Offense. As we got the Gatling gun version of the t-shirt cannon out now. They had one that was the old muzzle loader there at the end of the halftime break. But this time Herky's going around. He's giving a lot of people gold t-shirts. The Panther section up there across the way. Still has got that purple anchor to it. You can see some more purple throughout the stands behind the Panther bench. And a big opportunity, I know, for a lot of the families. As we mentioned, 70 Iowa guys on this roster, and everybody came. They brought everybody, dressed everybody. It's a bus trip they came on today, so obviously not everybody going to get in the game, but everybody a chance to be a part of this up and down the Panther roster. Now they'd love to celebrate something positive. And a whistle before the kickoff.
3: Charge timeout, Iowa. They're all first right of the half.
2: Iowa didn't like something on the kickoff.
3: It'll be 30 seconds and late.
2: So they take a timeout. Coming out of the timeout,
4: threw a jersey over somebody.
2: You mentioned the Iowa special teams and obviously how much pride they take in that. You know what their special teams award is named after? Who that is named after?
4: No, I do not.
2: It is Reggie Roby, their former punter, a Waterloo native.
4: Yep. Yep.
2: Reggie Roby.
4: I got to see Roby, Reggie punt when he was a high schooler, and of course when he was down here, he was fun to watch.
2: On to Miami. After that, in the NFL. Now we're ready. Eli Ozick puts his right foot into it, booms it down the near side hash marks. This time, Ben Gordon will call for the fair catch, as that one was short of the goal line, but take the fair catch option and bring it out to the 25-yard line with 7 minutes and 3 seconds to go here in the third quarter. Panthers were backed up at the one on a great punt on their last drive, able to move it out to the 20-yard line, but no further. Set the ball on the left hash for Jackson Daly and company. Jaden Ellis Lane. Colin Jelly. Going to set up alone on the right side. Deers and Niemert are the tight ends on the left. Aiden Price tied to the formation over there. Turn, give it to Christian Collins, waiting for a hole to open up. Need to wait for days for that to happen against the Iowa Hawkeyes as nothing materialized, and he was eventually brought down by Burke Goucher.
4: Yeah, he had no room to even get started that time, tackled for a loss, and it surged by that Iowa front. They're rolling in. They're playing guys that are deep down on the depth chart right now, and they're still doing a good job.
2: They were already replacing a lot of guys. Difference, there are a bunch of these defensive players making their debuts 2 weeks ago against Northern Illinois. But the Iowa defense hasn't missed a beat. Tay Norman has a catch out past the 30. They'll mark his forward progress at the 32, so it'll be third down and three. Getting Tay on the board with a catch here at Kinnick Stadium. It'll be his first grab of the game, the 10th completion of the contest for Jackson Daly.
4: Yeah, good job. Had a room out there. Daly surveyed the field, found the open receiver, made a good pass to Tay Norman.
2: Norman, of course, the longest tenured Panther in the program, the only remaining Panther from the class of 2021. Jackson Daly forced off his spot, bails all the way out of the pocket, left side, stops to try and keep it alive, now just lets it go. Nobody opening up downfield.
4: There you go.
2: There is a flag that comes out late. Jackson was in pursuit. Bryce Stevenson. They were separated by the time the flag came out, so we'll sort it.
3: Personal foul, roughing the passer. Defense number 92. 15-yard penalty. Automatic first down.
2: That was unnecessary. That's how you stay deep on the depth chart. Bryce Stevenson. And that'll give up a first down to the Panthers. They did a good job in pursuit. Jackson had nowhere to go. And I say that. I didn't see it. Maybe it was momentum.
4: This is a shove, I think.
2: Ball was well clear. Shove in the back.
4: Yeah.
2: It wasn't totally
4: It wasn't necessary, that's for sure. But you're a big guy like that chasing the quarterback, you just feel like you got to give him something.
2: Get your money's worth. That's how I always felt when I was a big guy, Petey. two to the right, tight to the formation for the Panthers. I'm now first down and 10. Go Zach Meemert in there as he's offset. Cyrus Courtney without a catch today. He's to the left. The deep back is Caden Amagon's suitor. He dives right into the fracas near the 49-yard line, pushing ahead for a gain of 3.
4: His family didn't have far to come to watch him today, right? Columbus Junction?
2: No, they did not.
4: Campbell's out there for the Hawkeys. He was younger brother Jack, who's Cedar Falls product, and getting some action at that defensive end spot.
2: Caden Amagon Suter, 3 1,000-yard seasons for Columbus Community High School. Second down and 7. Daly wants to throw. Daly passes right side, finds Amagon Suter with a great catch, reaching out there with those white gloved hands, plucks it out of the air, moves ahead towards the 46-yard line. They'll give him the 45. He's a yard short, so it's third down and 1.
4: You never have enough running backs, and it looks like the Panthers have a stable of them. We've seen a lot of them in these first 3 weeks. And going through that conference schedule, you're going to need all hands on deck.
2: It's interesting. You see so many, some of the best running backs in the state of Iowa at times ended up here on this roster in various stages. Best high school running backs. As now Michael Borman, who was certainly one of those a few years ago, is in the backfield. Play fake, though, on third down and short. Daly throws across his body, left side, intercepted. Intercepted back at the 25-yard line. Threw that one up for grabs, and Rashad Godfrey Jr. said, thanks, I'll take it.
4: Yeah, and it was, you know, he was getting pressured once again, as he has been. He gets up a little slow, but he is walking off under his own power. He just, you know, he didn't have enough time to get set to set the three. He threw it off balance, a little inaccurate there, and then, yeah, the Hawkeyes took advantage of it.
2: Trying to make something happen as we get a timeout on the field. 49-0. Panthers down, back out on defense here in the third quarter with 4:22 to go. This is UNI Panther football, driven by your local Ford dealers from Learfield.
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2: Third quarter action here at Kinnick, 4:22 to go. J.W. Cox alongside Scott Peterson will be back home in the Dome next week, taking on Illinois State. And of course, that game coming your way at 4 o'clock with the kick time in the Dome. The next two at home are at 4 o'clock. So we'll have a 3 o'clock pregame on the Panther Radio Network and then kickoff from Stan Sheriff Field at 4 o'clock against both Illinois State, then the bye week, then 2 weeks later, the Cats taking on North Dakota. Right out of the gates, as we mentioned, the Hawkeyes travel to Michigan next week. They get Ohio State and then a long trip out to Washington before they have their bye. So they'll go without a break here, 6 games, and then get a bye and then go 6 more to close the year, including Wisconsin, Purdue, and Nebraska here at Kinnick Stadium. Panthers, now the offense, Petey, just hasn't been able to sustain. They've done some good things at times, driving twice into Iowa territory, but not enough extended drives, just 7 first downs still in this game to the 28 that the Hawkeyes have. Now, to be fair, They are number one in the country where the Hawkeyes coming in on first downs allowed. Number one in the Big Ten, number one in the country. And so you knew it was going to be a tough go as always.
4: Yeah, there's no doubt Iowa has a stout defense, and we're up to the task today. We're prepared for everything Iowa or Northern Iowa tried to throw at them. Couldn't run the football, and that, you know, makes it tough to get any type of play action or RPO game going. So it's the tip of the hat to that Iowa defense and their staff. Phil Parker does a fantastic job year in and year out.
2: So still a quarter plus to go here at Kinnick. Panther defense out there on the field, a defense that generated five takeaways last week against Drake. And a defense that wants that to be the norm throughout the season in Missouri Valley Conference play. And now the Panthers pointing, and there is a flag down. They're going to get the whistle
3: offense
2: and the penalty.
3: Number 80, five-yard penalty, first down.
2: It'll be 5 yards back inside the 24. Some of those second-teamers getting anxious for Iowa with 4:22 to go. Heklinski under center. Four down lineman for the Panthers. He'll turn, pitch it, left side. Jackson trying to spin out of a tackle. And then down he goes in the arms of Connor Kaser.
4: Yeah, Kaser getting in there from that linebacker spot.
2: It marked him a yard
4: Gibbons,
2: back.
4: Yeah. You get some help from one Gibbons, was it? I haven't seen much of Kobe Gibbons.
2: He's in early. Not in there now. Jackson Storitz. And Aiden Miller in the middle. Pettis and Ramazzani are your ends for the Panthers. Tyson Corman along with Kaser and Xavion Reese, your linebackers right now for the Cats. Getting some experience too. Need that throughout the year in Valley play. Turn, give it to Jackson again. Running off that right side. Panthers rally to him, keep him 2 yards short, but before Xavion Reese brings him down.
4: Hard runners. All those tailbacks at Iowa, they just run downhill. You can't arm tackle them. You got to get a shoulder in them and wrap up.
2: Xavion Reese, second year as a Panther, fifth year of college football. He played at Iowa Central for a couple of years and then Upper Iowa. Graduated class of 2022. He was Colvin Miller's teammate at Iowa Central, and both of them in their first year were teammates of Riley Van Wy's brother at Iowa Central. Riley Van Wy, of course, Panther defensive assistant. Heklinski on a second and short gives it a run on the left side for Olante Dean, another tailback that we've seen. They basically had four dressed and ready to roll, and Dean becomes the fourth that's gone out there. He's got a first down pickup out to the 47.
4: Got the edge very quickly. Just kind of get off of that block and not, you can't let him around your side. That time it didn't happen. He easily picked up the first down.
2: 6 foot tall running back in Delonte Dean. Just over 200 pounds. Spins the clock down to 2.5 to go. Panthers down 49 to nothing. First down and 10 for the Iowa offense. End motioning around on the right side. Heklinski turns, fakes it to nobody, fires it back out behind his intended target. That was Dean again he was looking for. Threw it behind him. Tyson Corman might have had to go off his shoe top. That's incomplete. Bring up a second down and 10.
4: Yeah, tough throw hitting that crosser. And you're rolling out to the right, both running full speed. He couldn't really get his feet set. He kind of threw it, didn't get the shoulder square to the line of scrimmage and caused the incompletion.
2: Tyson Corman playing the middle linebacker spot right now, or was. Now John Powers is back out there. Corman playing in his 18th career game here today. So there'll be a push out to the right side, a little toss rather, I should say, to Jackson. He got to the edge quickly, forced the secondary to bring him down deeper into Panther territory at the 32-yard line. And there is a flag down back near the original line of scrimmage. 2:03 to go, down 49 to nothing.
4: I think that one will be coming back.
3: Personal foul, blindside block, offense number 19. 15-yard penalty from the spot of the foul. Second down.
2: Blindside block.
4: I didn't see that one. I mean, they didn't. Of course, they don't replay them a lot of times when they're something bad that Iowa did. Which I don't blame. I don't blame them. Is there a network here, closed circuit TV in the stadium? I don't know if you're getting it on FS1 or not, if they showed it.
2: Not yet. It was whistled on Mason Woods. Tight end, he was set up on the right side. So the play going that way. Yeah, he had C.J. Wade coming over trying to chase down the play and just turned and put a shoulder into him. He was looking for somebody to block, and they say he did it from the blind side.
3: Delay a game.
2: Delay a game for the Hawkeyes.
3: 5-yard penalty, second down.
2: So the second team offense has scored a pair of touchdowns, one in this half and one at the end of the first half. But not as crisp as we saw from Hank Brown and company early. So that penalty moves them back to the 28-yard line. True eye formation. Eklinski drops back. Edges collapse on him, able to get it out, dumps it off short. It is complete. And a lot of the penalty yardage back close to the 45-yard line, and a little bit of redemption right there for Mason Woods, who just got that penalty, and he takes it all the way to the 45.
4: Yeah, kid out of Coralville, Iowa. Nice catch on the crossing route. Caught the Panthers in some man coverage and couldn't quite keep up with him. So he's made the catch, and he got some run after catch after the completion.
2: Still a third down and long. C.J. Wade, Franz Rice near the edges. Kennan and Salo in the middle. Eklinski on the roll out to the right. Keeps it alive, fires. It's incomplete. Coverage over the top from Isaiah Pinks. Looking to find Jarrett Bowie. Jarrett Bowie, excuse me. There's another syllable
4: in
2: there.
4: That is a three-syllable one, isn't it? And Eklinski just not getting the shoulders turned. He's rolling out. He's looking. Instead of planting, he's trying to throw it on the run, which is not an easy thing to do.
2: Sutton Kohler played not too far away at Iowa City Liberty High School. Is back to potentially return this punt that nearly got blocked. Kohler comes over. He catches it at the 17, which is a great first step in the Panther punt return game. No added yardage on a bounce. Kohler, they'll give him the 18, and that's where the Panther offense will start with it.
4: Anthony Isley almost got to that thing. Just about one step short, half a step short of getting a hand on it.
2: Panthers blocked five punts a season ago, or five kicks a season ago. Blocked an extra point in the season opener. The defense will certainly look to make an impact as the season rolls on. Here's the Panther offense. And it is Cale McPinia now at quarterback for the Panthers. He'll turn, he'll give it to Christian Collins, trying to run off left side, and just too much traffic there as he was tangled up with Zach Meemert, his tight end. So no gain, it's second down and 10. McPinia, he's the Illinois native. Finished the game last week with a couple of handoffs and the victory formation, but that was his first game action.
4: Kid can run. I've seen him in practice. He's a good runner, and he throws a nice ball.
2: First year in the program was 2024. Dealt with some injuries. They're going to let it run down to the quarter
3: that
2: break.
3: That is the end of the third quarter.
2: Talk more about Kim McKinney now leading this offense as the Panthers are down 49-0. Here with the fourth quarter just dawning at Kinnick Stadium. Back with more Panther football after this. 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
2: The fourth quarter down 49-0 here at Iowa. Obviously, you'd want it to be a different scenario here for the Cats, but it is what it is. Now still trying to make something out of it here, and what will be the first step will be Cale McPinia getting his second game action back in 2025, a season ago, was running as the third quarterback pretty much and running the scout team for the Panthers. And so the Marion Central Catholic product out of Woodstock, Illinois, will make his second appearance as a Panther. Same high school as Brian Belaga, offensive lineman of note for the Green Bay Packers at one point.
4: I think it was there was a quarterback at Iowa that played at Woodstock.
2: Woodstock?
4: Chuck Hartley, maybe?
2: Okay.
4: Chuck Long, maybe? I can't. Is it Chuck Long? I can't remember one of them. For some reason, I remember Woodstock, Illinois, and an Iowa quarterback.
2: Woodstock, but not that one.
4: The one I wasn't there either.
2: Well, closer. You heard about it.
4: Yes, I did.
2: J.W. Cox alongside Scott Peterson. Game action here paused again. We've got these longer breaks out of that third quarter. Panthers, again, the stat sheet's going to be what the stat sheet is. They've given up over 500 yards of offense. And the key number is the yards per play, 51 plays for those 530. So you're up over 10 yards per play still, even with what's happened with the second and third string Hawkeye offense. Panthers, the bar, PD, was raised way high for the run game today. So you can't grade everything on that, certainly in that element of all things. But it is going to be something to watch because we still haven't had a game where you felt like, all right, the traditional run game between the tackles with the running backs has been something you could lean on. So it's still a question the Panthers are going to have to find answers to moving into Missouri Valley play, knowing, of course, you can really see where you are once you play a Valley opponent next week.
4: Yeah, no, that's right. It's a good test there. Obviously, you're going to find out what things work, you know, against a good defensive line and linebackers. And they got a good – I mean, Iowa's got a good secondary also. But, you know, whether or not they're national title contenders, probably not. But they'll give anybody they play a heck of a battle.
2: You look at the Panthers and specifically the running backs for that run game, as we'll get to that as we're back to action with Cale McPinion. He wants to throw and completes the first pass of his Panther career out to the left side. And he found Jaden Ellis Leahy. There was a lot of a pile, and Jelly fell down over the top of it there. No flags out. He's out to the 23 to pick up 5 yards.
4: And the guy's momentum maybe carried him there, but I thought he could have stopped. But a good throw by Medina. Good catch. But Jaden, is that his first catch today? He's had targets a couple times.
2: Technically his second. He had that little shovel pass inside.
4: Right.
2: So Caden Amagon Suter's the tailback. McPhinney, the quarterback, with his running back off to his left. Snap comes back to him. Offensive line holds up. McPhinney throws, dumps it off. Right side, Tate Norman's second catch. He's at the 25-yard line. Upended before he can turn upfield, so it comes up third and three.
4: Yeah, it's good open field tackles. Times. Cody had had another backup linebacker out there. Jack Laughlin.
2: Cale McPhinney is a senior at the aforementioned Marion Central Catholic in Woodstock. 3,100 yards, 40 touchdowns. Also ran for 550 and 8 scores. But 3 yards short of a first down here to stay on the field against the Hawkeyes. James will call for a fair catch at the 35. And Logan Gregory, another solid punt with 13:35 to go. Panthers down 49-0. We'll keep this one here as we've got
3: timeout on the field
2: to go. As we will stay at Kinnick with you. 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Talked about those running backs for the Panthers in that run game. When you look at what they've done as far as the season-long rushes with your traditional running backs, talking Collins, talking Michael Borman, Caden Amagon Suter, Xavier Terrell, none of them have a rush of over 10 yards. yet headed into the fourth quarter of week number three here. Caleb Kamara, of course, had the 28-yard touchdown around the edge. Longer rushes from Ben Gordon and Taj Hughes in those positions. But that'll be something to keep an eye on for the Panthers moving ahead in the coming weeks to see about that run game. About 7 minutes away from kicking off that first Missouri Valley Conference showdown of the season between Youngstown State and South Dakota State. Conference teams already with a victory, Indiana State and Illinois State today. No trouble for either one of those teams as Indiana State beat Valpo by 23. And Illinois State was able to beat Eastern Illinois by 36. Southern Illinois loses at Illinois 48-10. Murray State at Oklahoma State also at the 6 o'clock hour, 6:15 for North Dakota and Nebraska. South Dakota at Boise State coming up late tonight. Cats here at Kinnick. 19th meeting all time.
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2: there's so much south of 69,000.
4: A lot of the crowd has decided they've seen enough Iowa football for today.
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2: Panthers down 49-0 as the run game stopped up by Franz Rice as they have a third quarterback into the game as well. Jimmy Sullivan out of Fort Wayne, Indiana now steering the Hawkeye offense.
4: Well, that muddled the picture even further for the Iowa quarterback situation.
2: I wasn't going to go there, but yeah. You kind of.
4: Why? We can. Why not?
2: Why not?
4: Yeah. And Franz Rice.
2: Kirk's not listening.
4: Franz Rice doing a nice job of hanging on. I thought they took a little long to blow the whistle personally, but nevertheless, the Iowa running back kept his legs driving, so they didn't blow the whistle until they were sure he was no longer proceeding forward.
2: Kobe Gibbons is out there now. Gene Blaylock as well, holding down the Panther defensive left. Sullivan, shotgun snap, gives it to Jackson. His tailback bouncing back towards the middle, and he's gone. Nobody can catch him. He had two Panthers run into each other in the hole, and nobody else was around to get him into the end zone. Another rushing touchdown for the Hawkeyes, and it's 55-0.
4: That was a nice jump cut he made, and when he did, the two Panthers who left grasping at air, give him credit. He put a nice move on and showed a good burst of speed. He's another pretty good-looking prospect for the tailback room at Iowa.
2: Not as worried about their depth behind Moulton as I was coming into the day.
4: Yeah, that's looked pretty good, haven't they, J.W.?
2: 58 seconds off the clock, two plays. 65 yards, the 62-yarder. Blocks it off, and the Panthers block another PAT. Second one this year. And they recover it. No return back at the 20-yard line. It was Makai Toms who eventually got the football. And so it'll stay 55-0. Somebody in the middle got a big paw on that.
4: They've been getting close. It was a good push. I couldn't tell, J.W. Can you see on
2: it? Looked like it was five, which would be Jalen Pettis, who blocked one last year. So he's had his way around the ball. We'll see who gets credit for it eventually in the stat sheet. Jalen did it back in his days with Iowa Western and the Reavers. He blocked a couple of kicks. Now he's got his second potentially with the Panthers. There's a timeout on the field. We'll take it with them. 12:37 to go in the fourth quarter. 55-0. Panthers trailing the Hawkeyes. 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

0: 55-0 as the UNI Panthers trail the Iowa Hawkeyes here in the fourth quarter. We're headed down towards 12 and a half minutes to go. Back with you at Kinnick. Back this year, it's the best pod of your day with UNI Panther football. 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I'm joined by head coach Todd Stepsis, special player guests, also adding the wrinkle of bringing the player guest position coach on the show as well, so that's been fun to kind of spread around the introduction still for some of these second-year guys, certainly along this Panther coaching staff. 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Never miss an episode of the best pod of your day. 55-0. Petey never misses an episode. You shouldn't either.
1: That's right. Entertaining. And that was Pettis there giving credit.
0: Thank
1: officially.
0: You.
1: Good job, JW.
0: That wasn't me. That was my statistician again. Philip had me. But Jalen Pettis, yeah, having a knack for the football. Not easy to do to block a kick, right? You can be in position, but you still got to have the wherewithal to stick that hand up there, yeah, in that alley, which is, yeah, also not easy.
1: I'm pretty sure that doesn't feel good.
0: No, I wouldn't think. Never done it? Wouldn't think. All right, 55-0. Still 12 and a half to go here. TV giving the go-ahead. Ben Gordon is back. We saw Ian Collins dinged up in the first half. He had been the punt returner. He'd also been on kick returns right in front of Collins. That's now two running backs. And Caden Amagon-Suter and Michael Borman are those first two. Panthers with the formation in kickoffs of just Ben Gordon back, and he's going to let that one go as Ozick puts it onto the H, and Hawkeyes off to our right. Right to left go the Panthers on offense in this fourth quarter, 12:37 to go. This one got out of the Panthers' grasp early on, five straight touchdown drives to start the game for the Hawkeyes. Three on the ground and two through the air for Hank Brown and company. Now they have rolled out as Iowa to 595 yards of total offense. We're averaging 396 over their first two games. Caleb Kamara is the deep back. Under center goes McKinney with three to the right. Rolls out to the right. Has some time and space. Now that time and space is gone, but he eludes a man. Stays on his feet. Stays on his feet again. Throws it down and got it away. Cale McKinney, a little Houdini work to not turn that into a sack. It'll be second down and 10.
1: He had to be dizzy by the time that play was over. There's much hitting, spinning, and getting away from guys. Then he had the presence to know if he threw it out of bounds past the line of scrimmage, he wouldn't get a intentional grounding. So
0: that play started at the near side hash, and he ends all the way out at the far side numbers when he let it go. You see the whole batch of Panthers come back to this side to snap it on second and 10.
1: Give Julian Manson some credit. He stayed with it. He ended up getting a hit. He'll get a quarterback hurry on his stat sheet.
0: McKinney, Kamara off to his left. Now he motions out of the backfield, sprinting out right. McKinney looking to throw down the field, and it is nearly picked off. Probably should have been picked off as it was a good read in the gap there by Alex Moda out of Marion, Iowa. Just couldn't haul it in.
1: Yeah, he's lucky that one didn't get picked sixth right there, because I thought he was going to have a pretty good shot at it. That ball got away from him.
0: Yeah, he's looking for Cyrus Courtney, the man underneath Courtney, the one nearly with the pick. So it's third down and 10. Another offensive line does have one change, and it's the other right guard option in Luke Reth. Reth now in for Monsivais. Amagon Suter's the tailback. Three wide to the right, one to the left. McKinney in the pocket, now rolling to the right. Throws it. Aiden Price comes back to it. Makes a grab, but he's shy of the 30-yard line, so he'll still bring up fourth down and six. 12 minutes spinning on the clock here in the fourth quarter. Down 55-0. Another Logan Gregory punt coming up.
1: Good news is he completed a couple passes and then did a good job of eluding a rush the one time.
0: Logan Gregory, eight punts, averaging 42 per kick. Has a long of 51, put two down inside the 20. And that 51-yarder, his longest his lone punts of 50-plus yards. This wow. one, a boom, drives the returner back, needs to take a better bounce, and it won't. It'll be into the end zone. But that one hit at the 15-yard line and then started careening towards the end zone.
1: Is that a 70-yard punt?
0: I mean, on the, yeah, in the gross, right?
1: Like, yeah. And that a 50.
2: Timeout on the field.
1: The ball is on the 29-yard line, so 71 yards. Is that my math right?
0: That is correct.
1: Wow. That was pretty fast, too, Jaden.
0: I know.
1: I came up with that.
0: You don't have to use that much, but when you do, you get right to it. Timeout on the field, 11:35 to go. We'll take it with them. Panthers trailing it 55-0. This is UNI Panther football, driven by local Ford dealers from Learfield.
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0: Yeah, and that was a new long for Logan Gregory. 71, the math was right for Petey. Gregory, his career long had been 62. So now a 71-yarder there.
1: I thought I saw some lightning. It was just one of those towers. I go, don't lightning on us right now. Delay this thing. My goodness.
0: The horse would be out of the barn and electrified at that point.
1: Yes.
0: So, yes, 11:35 to go. There weren't a lot of scenarios in which this one went a different way. Not to say there was never any hope, but obviously over the 17 times it's happened before, this has been the most likely outcome between the two. We said it. Where the Hawkeyes will finish at the end of the year. It's tough to make the playoff, expanded or another. Otherwise, even tougher to make it coming out of the Big Ten. But they've always got designs of being in the mix and generally are. Right? If you look back to what they did last year, I mentioned those never losing a game by less than a touchdown, or by more than a touchdown, I should say. Nearly knocking off Oregon, nearly knocking off eventual national champion Indiana.
1: Yeah, they had some chances, that's for sure. You see what Oregon did to Portland State Friday night? Wow, 84-0.
0: Stay out of that territory.
1: They must have been a little upset. Coach Lanning did a better job coaching this week.
0: All right, so we've got Iowa on their third quarterback and their fourth running back, Dean, to the edge, and he's taken down by Anthony Isley. What a great open field tackle by the Minneapolis native, who is earned his way onto the field more and more. I think if everybody's healthy and 100%, he's still mainly special teams, but with the opening at safety, he's come up and he's been able to be a reliable tackler in the open field.
1: Yeah, he has. You know, and Jaworski had a decent game at safety. I mean, he had to make a lot of stops, which was not good like we talked about, but he had 10 tackles today. I don't think he's going to go back in now. And they're all solos, JW. That's highly unusual, but this tells you how the rest of the guys were getting blocked.
0: A.J. Vaughn right now is the other safety out there with Isley. Second down and 5. Dean in the middle dives ahead. They say his knee went down under the grasp of Ryan Kennan. Back at the 28, so it will be a 3rd down and 2. Wouldn't expect much else, yeah, from the Hawkeyes here with the lead such as it is. And the clock spinning.
1: Still got to be fun, you know, for just being in this Big Ten stadium like this, a big crowd. Had to be a fun atmosphere at the start of the game for this Panther outfit. And they'll learn from it. They'll watch the film. They'll learn a lot of things about themselves this week.
0: 4 down front again. turn. Give it to Dean, the back. He runs into the pile. He's got enough of a push up there up front to get the first down out inside or past the 30 to the 33-yard line.
1: You know, those sideline microphones, we can hear. They're still popping the pads down there. There's nobody just rolling over. They're just going at each other like a normal scrimmage would be.
0: So it's first down and 10 at the 33. Iowa's own 33-yard line. No starters out there right now for the Panthers. Closest thing you've got are some of those defensive linemen who rotate in pretty early. Sullivan gives it to Jackson, tries to go left, bounces it back out right. It's caught and contacted in the open field, then stays in bounds and ends up near midfield. He is shifty. It was eventually Tyson Corbin who was able to force him out of bounds.
1: That was an impressive run. He made people miss. He had the jump cut, had vision, had strength, had it all. I'm not sure which Hankeny High School did he go to. You know, is he a Centennial kid or is he the regular Hankeny, J. Dot? I know he's out of Hankeny. But maybe he went somewhere else too. But
0: I believe it was Hankeny.
1: Yeah. I didn't do my homework on him.
0: Oh, it was Centennial. You're right. Yeah, it was hard to figure. Probably should have covered all the bases, but they've been deep in the depth chart. He falls in the hole that time, and that allows the Panthers to cover him up. It was Corman again. A gain of 1 yard to the 50. 8:20 and counting.
1: Another line shift for the D-line. Corman doing a good job at that linebacker spot. He's a tough kid. He'll come in handy as the Missouri Valley football season rolls along.
0: The more guys you can roll in at any position, right? I mean, you want to be able to trust them, so they got to earn it.
1: Right.
0: But if you can be fresher on a few extra plays, that can make a difference.
1: Jared Keyes getting some more action again this afternoon also, a Cedar Falls native.
0: Pettis and Stortz back in there. Good to see Jackson Stortz in consistently. As Dean gets the carry, running between the tackles. Brought down by Xavion Reese at the 47-yard line. Third down and six coming up for the Hawkeyes just past midfield. They lead it 55-0. Panthers struggling to get the consistent offense going against the Hawkeyes. We knew it was going to be tough sledding, certainly on that side of the ball. And the offense got rolling, too, in that first half under Hank Brown and company. We put this one out of reach at halftime for the Panthers.
1: Yeah, just with Iowa's rushing attack, you know, you couldn't commit extra people. And if you did, then you'd pay for it with the big passes.
0: Sullivan again gives to the back. Dean, who's brought down by Aiden Salo before he can really even get rolling. No, excuse me, that's Jared Keyes. It was Keyes.
1: Yes, yep.
0: Who was able to get there in the backfield and bring him down.
1: That was a good recognition. You saw the hole, plugged it. Good job by Jared Keyes.
0: Keyes in the middle of that line. And getting his opportunities. We'll here see Sutton Kohler back again. Second time he's been back to potentially return a kick from Boston Everett. Just got it away again under some heavy pressure. Over goes Kohler. He'll make the catch near the 18-yard line. Pursuit of the football. Grab it so there wasn't any extra bounce. And with 6:05 to go, 55-0. Panthers trailing the Hawkeyes, and the second team offense comes back out there. Jared Keyes in his second season, of course, out of Cedar Falls. Speedster, too. He was part of a record-holding 4x100 relay team for the Tigers. Will Rimmert is now teammate again for the Panthers, part of that relay team. You expect it from the wide receiver and the speedster Rimmert, right? You're not really sure. Oh, yeah. But that's some speed there for Keyes. Kamara getting to the edge on the pitch. Turns up field.
1: Oh, hey,
0: yeah, he took a hip, and there's the flag.
1: They called it.
0: They did eventually see it, so a little bit too much of a hip there on the linebacker trailing Drew McPherson.
1: Yeah, speaking of speed,
2: after the play was over, personal foul, late hit, defense number 31. That 15-yard penalty be added to the end of the run. Automatic first down.
0: Add that to the end of the run. First down and more for the Panthers. Out past the 30.
2: Correction, the foul was on number 34.
0: Gave it to the wrong guy initially, but got McPherson. So at the 39-yard line.
1: That's a good call.
0: Yeah, Sidgeth is right on it.
1: Totally unnecessary.
0: So Kamara, Sutton, Kohler motioning left to right. McPhinia goes under center. Turn, give to Kamara. Bursting right side, drags some tacklers with him.
1: There you go.
0: Out
1: good
0: past
1: effort.
0: The 45 to the 47. It'll be second down and two. That's a good hard run.
1: I think Parker Thomas is still out there, I think, 69. Kelly's still out there?
0: Yeah,
1: and
0: Kelly's,
1: too. Yeah,
0: Kelly
1: some of the starting
0: Enos.
1: Offensive line, Coach Nelson says, get out there.
0: And the only change has been Reth instead at the right guard spot. So those guys are going full throttle here.
1: And still playing hard.
0: Second and short. Kamara finds the hole, finds a first down into Iowa territory at the 48-yard line.
1: Good block coming across that time from the tight end. That was 93, wasn't it?
0: First down and 10.
1: I thought it was 93.
0: They've gone wire to wire here. Maybe we should have an offensive lineman up in the booth. Under center goes McPhinia. Borman's the back. Carries, plows into the line, out past the 45, inside it, down to the 43.
1: I'm sorry, it was 83. That was the tight end.
0: There you go, Deers.
1: Came, yeah, yep, coming across sense. There. He had, I was looking at it, 93 is not a tight end. So, but I was, my eyes are getting, as the lights are on down here at Kinnick, my eyes aren't as good as they were earlier in the day.
0: Turned out to be a nice day for football. The rain that was blanketing everybody throughout the day. Graham Fredrickson's on the field for one of the first times as well. Pitch it, Kamara running left.
1: Ooh,
0: and that one was blown up and well read. That was Cody Haddad, second year player at 5'11, 286, 186, who flew up there.
1: He did fly up there and he made a good, sure tackle.
0: He's third and seven now at the 45 of the Hawkeyes.
1: Some pads cracking there.
0: 3:30 and counting. Maybe a last shot here to try and convert for the Panther offense. Of course, you do have the two-minute timeout. Play clock's down to 12 as they break the huddle. Thomas over the ball. Under center goes McPhinia. Give it to Kamara. Running right side and nowhere to go. What a stop right there.
1: Thanks.
0: Picture perfect by that defense. David Faison, the defensive lineman, just his first season. He's also out of Marion. Makes the stop. It'll bring up fourth down and six.
1: Yeah, that was a collision. Didn't get much on it. Looks like they're going to leave the offense out there. No sense in punting it back at this point. See what your backup quarterback can do.
0: Couple of deeper on the depth charts, tight ends, Deers, and then it's going to be Tiernan Vokes. And it was Vokes. Now it's late user, true freshman. Wide receiver is just one tight end on the field. So he goes out wide. McPhinia handles the snap, fires it out quickly. It's tipped and incomplete. He was looking for Graham Fredrickson. The defender was there, got his hands in front of it, couldn't pick it off. It was Eli Robbins, first-year player out of Des Moines. It'll go over on downs with 2:23 to go and just the two-minute timeout between us and this one going to bed in the 18th, I think a 19th all-time meeting between the Panthers and the Hawkeyes.
1: Yeah, probably fortunate that one wasn't picked off. Pretty good break on the ball by Robbins.
0: So they take over at the 44-yard line. Just back in their own territory. Sullivan goes under center. One snap will get us to the two-minute break. turn, gives to his tailback, Dean, who runs away from a Panther tackle, trying to get away from another, and Andrew Price swipes the right arm as he dives at Dean and brings him down for a loss. What a pursuit, what a play in the open field on his speedy back.
1: Yeah, I had that one stopped from the get-go and ended up being a big tackle for a loss. Looked like he was going to get away for a second, but good job by Price hanging with
2: this
1: it.
2: This is the two-minute timeout tackle, for the second
1: reversed
2: half.
1: Reversed his field. Price showed a good burst because he ran that tailback down.
0: That'll get us to our final timeout of the game. Two-minute warning here in the fourth quarter. Panthers down 55 to nothing. This is UNI Panther football driven by your local Ford dealers from Learfield.
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0: Panthers trail it 55 to nothing here at Kinnick Stadium, and they have given the football over to the Iowa Hawkeyes for potentially the last time in the game, as that's probably going to end up being your final score here at the two-minute media timeout. Want to know more about Panther Athletics? 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So it is a game that got down the road quickly in the first half for the Panthers, giving up those five touchdowns in the first five Iowa Hawkeye drives. The run game, the running backs, even as you recall, doing a lot of the damage in the pass game on the short passes and then getting extra yards after the catch. And Panthers unable to do anything about against this stout Iowa defense here today. Panther football brought to you in part by Bud Light, proud supporter of UNI Athletics. Easy to drink, easy to enjoy. So the final 2 minutes here. And Sullivan, the third Panther quarterback, Hank Brown, did nothing but bolster his case to be the guy for the Hawkeyes at quarterback. Sullivan in the mop-up duty, gives it off to Dean. And Dean is pulled down quickly by Elijah Hoyt, the sophomore safety out of Urbandale. Colby Gibbons started to come off the field. Been over at the waist. He's going to stay. Now they'll get a substitute for him. Max Schmelzer. Bettendorf product. His debut appearances in a Panther game. One of those positive last week. Number of guys that were able to get the game action for the first time or find something positive against the Drake Bulldogs. Third down and long. Edge run, right side, Dean dragged down from behind by Andrew Price again. Shy of the first down marker. There's a minute five remaining, so they're going to have to do something here on fourth and five. Clock will stop on the chains of possession. They're not going to send the punt unit out there. Take it all the way down, potentially call a timeout, then run one more play on fourth down.
1: Could very well happen.
0: 15 on the play clock, so we're going to have just shy of 30 seconds left. Right now they're breaking the huddle with 10 on the play clock, like they're going to run a play deep in the clock under 30 seconds.

0: finish. Hawkeyes win it 55-0. That's your final score. Panther postgame starts now. This is UNI Panther football.
1: That is the end of the football game
0: from Learfield.
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0: Now the Panthers drop this one. Final score is 55-0 as UNI falls to the Iowa Hawkeyes. Hawkeyes all over the Cats with 640 yards of total offense on 64 plays. Panthers 155 on 58 plays. Just never really got things rolling. So Iowa now rolls to 3-0 on the season as they open up Big Ten play next week. Panthers are 1-2, and they will open up conference play in the Missouri Valley next week as well. Sitting there with that record, they were able to score on those first five drives, plus one more in the first half, and then two touchdowns, enough to put some icing on the cake there in the second half as well. And Petey, as I mean, you just look at this game, and like you said, I thought it was a great point. You're going to learn some things about yourself, right, because you just faced a step up in what you're going to see. Like you said, there's going to be

0: some good defenses. We know that in the Missouri Valley. No defenses that are that deep and that consistently good in the Missouri Valley Conference, but you're going to learn what you did right and what needs to happen moving forward.
1: Right. You need to find out, you know, this will expose your weaknesses, and then you know what you need to work on going into the conference season. So hopefully they'll watch this film, learn some things about themselves, get better from it, and be prepared to go face a very good Illinois State team next week.
0: We'll come back, share the stats from this game for you. Panthers 55-0. They drop it to the Iowa Hawkeyes. 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
0: Nothing is the final score in this one as the UNI Panthers drop their Week 3 matchup at Iowa as Kinnick Stadium now empties out here. Following this Panther postgame, we'll be joined by a couple of Panthers here coming up as we'll have some reaction to this game and the way it went. The Panthers fall 55-0, 32 first downs to 9 for Iowa. Newbie Tuff coming in 422 on the ground, 218 through the air. And last time out, of course, it was a big rush game as well. Iowa rushed for 238, though, the last time they faced them. Well, this time they go up over 422 with most of the damage, 6 of the touchdowns coming on the ground, the 2 passing touchdowns for Hank Brown in the first half. And, of course, those ones even going to some of his running backs as well. But 6 total touchdowns on the ground. Xavier Williams had 3. Nathan McNeil had 2, and Brayden Jackson had 1. Hank Brown was 12 of 12 for 153 in those 2 touchdowns. Jeremy Heklinski came in. He was 6 of 11 for 65. They did get to their third quarterback, but he doesn't hit the stat sheet because he didn't complete a pass or throw a pass. It was all handing off at that point in the fourth quarter. Panthers on the other side, 7 carries for 21 yards for Caleb Kamara a long of 8, Ben Gordon a long of 4, Taj Hughes a long of 6, Michael Borman a long of 5, 8 yards, the longest on anybody there. Jackson Daly was 11 of 27 for 91. His longest pass was 28 yards, and that was to his tight end earlier in the game, as the Panthers got two catches from Aiden Price for 32 yards. He had the long of 28, had that long to Brady McCullough for the first down back in that first half. Christian Collins, 2 for 9. Tay Norman, 2 for 9 as well in that. Logan Gregory, 9 punts for 409 with an average of 45.4, a 71-yard long, put 2 inside the 20 and 1 touchback. We talked, PD, about not seeing Gregory a lot the first half at Eastern Washington. Didn't have to see him as much last week as well, which is always a good thing. But good to see that when he gets out there, you know, he's got a leg and he can help flip the field as we get into conference play.
1: Yeah, he's a bright spot. No question that one of the few bright spots this afternoon is into the evening was Logan Gregory and his punting and a career-best 71.
0: Panthers were just 3 of 15 on third down. Iowa was 3 of 8, so only into the 8 opportunities even on third down. They were 1 of 1 on fourth down. It was that game sealer at the end. They were 4 of 4 in the red zone, which was an issue a little bit coming in for the Hawkeyes, finishing off with touchdowns. Certainly, they did not have that issue today. Panthers fall 55 to nothing. More Panther postgame on the way next, as we'll have a player of the game. We'll also take a look at some of those scores, early scores from the night games as well throughout the Missouri Valley. Panthers fall 55-0 at Kinnick. This is UNI Panther football, driven by your local Ford dealers from Learfield.
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0: Back with you, Press Box, Kinnick Stadium. Panthers dropped this one 55-0 to the Iowa Hawkeyes. Joined postgame by our player of the game, Calvin Jaworski, with his 10 tackles to lead the way for the Panthers. Did a lot of that in first half action as the Panthers cycled through some players deeper on the depth chart. Calvin, thanks for taking the time and the long walk up here take me back to the start and to the, you know, the environment and the atmosphere. Being an Iowa guy from Grinnell, I mean, this has got to be something that was a bucket list type thing for you.
19: Yeah, the atmosphere is awesome. It is, and it's a blessing to play here, and you just got to be grateful to get the chance to play here. This is actually only my second Iowa game ever.
0: Nice.
19: So it was a pretty fun experience. I saw it once from the stands, and I saw it once from on the field.
0: Go ahead, Petey.
1: Okay, 10 unassisted tackles. They have nobody assisted. That personal best for you, Calvin, I got to believe, and maybe in high school, but as far as your college career goes, that's a lot of unassisted tackles.
19: Yeah, I think that beats high school too, to be honest. So, yeah. It was fun, though.
1: Well, talk a little bit about what you saw. Did they give you any different looks or formations that you weren't prepared for, or is it just a matter of they just had some really good athletes down there going at it?
19: Yeah, I mean, their O-line's really good. I mean,
1: yeah,
19: it's an Iowa O-line for sure. And I was just always the man that was fitting right there, and it was just me and the running back or me and the receiver. And I guess I missed some, but I guess I didn't miss most.
1: No, you did. I thought you did a really good job. How much live tackling can you guys do? Like during the week, are you able to do a whole lot of it? I mean, it's just a fine line there between what's, you know, you need to practice the skill, but also not hurt each other and beat each other up.
19: For sure. A lot of it comes down to technique. So we'll do tag periods, but it's all about the techniques, what kind of position you're in for a tag period. And then we'll do some thudding up when we have the scouts. So it's about technique and a low stance and athletic position.
1: Talk a little bit. We didn't get to talk to you last week, but you had a heck of a play on that pick six. Talk us through that again, and tell us what you saw and what you felt after that.
19: Yeah, I appreciate the kind words, and it was quarterback scramble. The D-line got a great rush, so, I mean, a pick doesn't really happen unless the D-line gets a good rush, so I got to appreciate them. And then all the other receivers were covered up by other defenders, so it sort of left me as the free player. And I saw the quarterback, he was sort of staring down at his target, and I just went and jumped it. And then I'm pretty sure it was Storts and A. Milley that blocked it perfectly. Like, they blocked it perfectly, and I just shot that hole. So it really, a pick six is sort of a whole defensive thing. It's not really an individual thing. Yeah. So,
1: were you running back in high school also, in addition to playing?
19: I was not. I was a receiver.
1: Okay.
19: Yeah.
1: Okay. Well, you showed me a good burst there. I was impressed. I thought, man, this guy could run. And J.W. probably asked you a little bit about the soccer stuff, but I just had a quick question. Being from Grinnell, did you know the Jansen family? You know Justin that played safety for you and I? This was a little before your time, but the dad, Larry, was a big Grinnell Mutual guy, so I didn't know if you were familiar.
19: I know Grinnell Mutual.
1: Yeah. I bet you did. Yeah. All right. Hey, thanks for coming up, Calvin. I think you're playing great. You stepped in there. I know, you know, it's too bad Tate got hurt, but what I've seen the last couple of games especially, you've been playing real hard, and enjoyed watching you play.
19: Thank you so much. It means a lot.
0: Petey mentioned it, how hard you guys are playing, and Coach Stepps talked about it too. Do you guys feel it on the field that you guys have leveled up, just how much you're flying around, and defensively specifically, how hard you guys are playing snap to snap?
19: Yeah, I mean, there's always room for improvement, so we got to work on some things after this game. We'll learn from this game for sure. But, I think we're heading in the right direction. So, yeah.
0: You've been a guy, we talked about it on Tuesday, you've been here through a number of seasons now. When you talk to your teammates that maybe are new or haven't done it as much as you, what do you tell them about going into a Valley game and how you have to prepare for that and what to expect, really? You're going to prepare the same way, but what to expect when you get to Saturday and know it's another Valley team lining up on the other side of you?
19: Yeah, in the Valley, every team's good. You cannot... I mean, there's never for sure when everyone is good. I mean, there's draft picks in the Valley. And, you know, be ready. So it's all about preparation and then trust your instincts, trust your guts, and have fun.
0: Calvin Jaworski, former high school soccer player as well. Go to Instagram, find those highlights that we got out there on Tuesday. Appreciate you coming up here. Appreciate you being on that show. And safe travels back. We'll talk to you again next week.
19: Yep, thank you so much.
0: Calvin Jaworski joining us postgame. We'll take a break. Come back to the press box here at Kinnick after this. 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

0: Back with you, 55-0. The Panthers fall, and we get a beautiful rainbow here. That's two of three games now. We've ended up with a rainbow, and obviously can't see a rainbow from inside the dome. It's always sunny in there, though. But there we go. We got a rainbow bursting out over Kinnick. It's been a beautiful day for football. PD, I hope you had fun. We're still going to have Coach Stepsis up here in just a minute on his way up. But it is an opportunity. I appreciate Calvin saying that, too. I mean, you have to recognize that, yes, these guys are out here to compete. Nobody wakes up in the morning and says, all right, let's get out there and try our best in a 55-0 loss. They want to come out here and put on a show. But also, it's good to make sure you can come out and enjoy that moment, something Coach Step talks about. And you got to do that in life. And this was one for all those 70 Iowa kids to be able to enjoy. I've played at Kinnick. I was on the field. I was on the sideline. And hopefully there was enough of that to soak up. And then, yeah, tomorrow they can take a look at the film and find out what they learned.
1: Yeah, I think, and that was good that he said that. They need to learn from it. They need to get better. We know that. If you want to be a competitor in the Missouri Valley Football Conference, obviously this group of Hawkeyes is a step up. I hope.
0: I hope we don't see much more of that. We don't see a team like this
1: the rest of the way. This is, and you're looking at the schedule, you would say this is the best team on your schedule. How do you measure up? What can you learn from this? And, you know, hopefully they can take some lessons and improve in areas they need to improve on, which is mainly stopping the run, first of all, and then being able to rush the football if you're going to be, contending in the Missouri Valley Football Conference.
0: Yes.
1: Like I said, we haven't seen anybody yet. I haven't anyway on tape or YouTube or anything in the Valley. I haven't been looking. I've just been paying attention to the teams we're playing. I'll start looking now as we get into conference play. And I wish I could watch that game tonight. South Dakota State and Youngstown. I'd love to watch that. But we'll get that rebroadcast on a YouTube channel or something.
0: You might catch the fourth quarter. They just ended the first. That's what I was going to do next, give you a scoreboard. But who knows? Depending on how fast Dana drives, we'll get you back there.
1: He drives fast.
0: I remember the drive back from the airport in Hawaii. He gets us where we need to go. On that scoreboard, Panthers looking at the rest of the Missouri Valley, and that is the game of the night because that's the lone Missouri Valley matchup. Youngstown at South Dakota State right now into the first. South Dakota State 7-0 has the lead. That one is in Brookings, so road game for Youngstown, and they trail it right now after one quarter, 7-0. Elsewhere, Oklahoma State puts up 21 early on Murray. They're early in the second quarter. Oklahoma State leads Murray State 21-0. And Nebraska, two quick touchdowns in the first quarter against North Dakota. That one late first quarter is 14-0 in favor of Nebraska. Finals, Indiana State beats Valpo 39-16. Illinois beats Southern Illinois 48-10. Illinois State 49-13 over Eastern Illinois. And then the late game, you'll definitely get to watch this if you want to stay up, Petey. You've got South Dakota out west at Boise State. I know you'll be there for the fourth quarter of that one for sure.
1: Probably not.
0: We'll pause, take a break, come back with head coach Todd Stepsis after this. 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
9: To continue to push the envelope and make progress going forward, and it's up to us to respond the right way. You know, so are we going to feel sorry for ourselves? Are we going to mope around and have poo-poo pants? Are we gonna respond? Are we going to turn the page? Are we going to find out, okay, these are some of the things that we can do that we can improve? Yes, that was a good team, but if we would have done this better, if we could have done that better, and a lot of it's going to come down to technique and fundamentals when you play an elite team like that, you can't have a bad first step. You can't have bad eyes. You can't have high pads. You can't have any of that stuff. And so I think a lot of that's going to show up, and then when you play a really good team, it's exposed, and that's what that is. So lots of an area of improvement, and that's what we're going to attack it at is a learning opportunity. So this was something that we needed to show up a little bit more aggressively, and we didn't. And so how are we going to do that the next time?
1: Coach, always looking for bright spots. I thought the kicking game, especially your punter, I thought Logan Gregg and your punt coverage was good because they have a dangerous returner that had burnt, he's had a 77-yard return, I think, already. Talk a little bit about what you thought from that aspect and the rest of the special teams.
9: So that was probably a bright spot, to your point, our punter was hitting some bombs, and so, I was able to flip the field. But then, one of the plays that it's so easy to take the play off is when our extra point field goal block. Mm. And so every single one of those, and there was a lot of them, we're knocking guys on their rear ends. We're penetrating line of scrimmage, and then we end up blocking them the last one. Right. And so, to me, the effort's there. The want to be great is there. Guys are really playing as hard as they can, which is all we ever ask. So now going back to the drawing board, how can we be better in the details? I think that's really going to be the first part of it. And then, I think the other thing is how can we do a better job as coaches, getting our guys in position to where they can be successful? And again, when you go up against guys like this and you see guys have some success here or there, it's like, okay, let's continue to feature that a little bit more. Let's see what more we can do with that guy.
1: Well, and I was commenting, even at the end of the game, they had this sideline microphone. We could hear the pads crunching. They were still competing with each other to the bitter end, even though obviously the outcome was already established.
9: Yep, I agree. The outcome you're not proud of, but, the effort, the finish, really at the end of the day, seeing our guys just continue to go out there, continue to battle, continue to play for the Panthers, that's – you can be proud of that, and we'll definitely highlight that tomorrow when we have our team meeting. And we always wanted to highlight what we did well and how we can continue to cheer that stuff on. But then we really got to look at it a critical eye. And yes, this team is good. That's something that I think I said a couple times during the week leading up. All three phases are dialed. There's very little missteps that we saw on offense, defensively. They just keep you bottled up. It's like running into a brick wall when you try to run the ball in between the tackles. And, they're pretty sticky in coverage too. And so, and if you can somehow shake loose, it feels like there's three or four guys waiting there for you to bring it down. So, again, it was going to be a tall task. We knew that the odds were stacked against us. But again, I think there's going to be a lot of room for improvement, a lot of room for growth, because We got some good players. We got some big hearts on our team, and I know we can take this and apply it to future success.
1: Well, you're heading into conference play now. How's the injury list look? You got Kai Black. We saw he didn't get in there a whole lot, but we saw him back, and we haven't seen Terrell or J.C. Roque. Do you think you're going to have guys available for conference play?
9: Yeah. So hopefully, so we were with Kai. We had a kind of a limited plan. You know, like mainly using him on passing downs because that shoulder still just doesn't necessarily. It's not strong enough yet. But I think he got out of here no problem, and so we'll be able to make him full power. Same thing with Xavier. You know, he was running around a little bit at practice, but still wasn't 100%. So we're hoping to get him back next week. And then JC, he's gonna hopefully get that brace off this week, and then we're gonna see how he moves around. And then if it's not next week, it'll be after our bye week. So that's something that we have kind of in the corner of our eye is. Okay, we got one more week where, hey, let's put our best foot forward. Let's have a great performance. And then, hey, let's lick our wounds for a couple weeks. Let's reload and let's finish the season strong. So, yeah, as far as guys that got hurt today, I saw a couple of them. I think they all said that they thought they'd be fine. And really, there in the third quarter, we started pulling guys, not because they were hurt. It's more just, let's preserve our team. Let's give some guys, too, some opportunities to get out there and show us what they can do.
0: And then finally, Coach, it'll be the second time around for you going in the Valley. What have you learned that you want to incorporate into your preparation for that, for this week, that you've been incorporating? You don't want to change too much in week number four, but to be ready for Valley play and to, like you said, put your best foot forward against Valley teams now.
9: Yeah, I think number one is, I'm excited about being at home. You know, I think we play a lot better at home. I think our record at home speaks for itself. And so really leaning into that, we're coming off of a loss, but last time we came off a loss, we came out firing, and that's what we need to do. And so I think when we play these Valley teams, we kind of go back to some of our team goals that we set, and one of those being start fast and finish faster. And so the first 2 weeks we did that. This week not so much. Though we did have some opportunities on offense those first couple of drives, but at the end of the day, we can't be tentative going into these games. One of the things we've learned in the Valley is if you don't come ready to play right from the jump, you can get behind a couple scores early, and then fighting from behind is always tough, especially against some of the defenses that we're going to face. So our guys are, it feels like we're all seasoned now. We've got a lot of experience under our belt from last year, what not to do necessarily, but I'm excited about how we're going to prepare and how we're going to be ready to take on this next opponent.
0: Nothing great ever done without enthusiasm, so let's go hit it again next week, Coach. Thanks
9: exactly.
0: For the time.
9: Thanks, guys.
0: Head coach Todd Steps is joining us as we wrap it up from Kinnick Stadium. That'll do it here on our broadcast as the Panthers drop it. Final score again, 55-0. Thanks to everybody for listening. Panther Football on the Air is a Panther Sports Properties production. 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And Mike Murray is the general manager of Panther Sports Properties. It was Angela at the Panther Radio Network controls today. Dana Cooks, our spotter and jack of all things in the booth. Thanks again to Chris, my special engineer, and my special statistician, Philip. For my broadcast partner, Scott Peterson, I'm J.W. Cox. Final score one more time, 55-0. Hawkeyes, you've been listening to Panther Football, driven by your local Ford dealers from Learfield. 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